0: And I think we need to start having community meetings. That's one of the reasons I'm going to do this 23-city tour, and Richmond should be one of them. And I'm not talking about just speaking and singing. I'm talking about some dialogue, answer questions, get into it. And I would definitely, if you're interested in that, you should just call us at that toll-free number and let us know, and we'll work with you and put something together. Because I definitely think Richmond, when y'all went through what y'all went through in the redistricting fight and it stood up like that, that should have been a wake-up call, but it also should be a follow-up.
1: Yes, sir. Yes, sir. And also, not for boast or brag, we have persons here from Richmond who also want to donate to your building fund. And so we're going to do that also today. And I wanted to let you know that, too.
0: Well, I appreciate that. We need it. We want to pay it off, and I appreciate that. But please just text us or call us at the toll-free number, and I'll have somebody get right back to you. Let's work out a date. I'd love to come to Richmond.
1: Yes, sir. You guys have a blessed weekend.
0: God bless you, too. That's wonderful. That's what we need to be doing, people that want to do the work. Let's go to Mrs. Richardson, my friend in Chevy Chase, Maryland. Ms. Richardson.
2: Yes, good afternoon, my darling. How are you this afternoon, Reverend?
0: I'm doing good. How are you?
2: Well, I'm telling you, I'm doing good, because when we listen to you, you know, we learn something, Rev. You're like a pyramid of knowledge. But let me tell you, from the old school, I'm a gal from the old, I'm with your mom. You remember your mama, your mom?
0: Oh, yeah, of course I do, yeah.
2: Now, didn't she teach you some things about life a little bit before you know? Because I tell you, I did with mine, and I keep telling them about the turmoil that's out here. And I say, listen, you're going to get involved with a gal. You better know something about it. You know?
0: I tell you, and not only did my mother teach me, as you asked, a lot of things she taught me, I didn't understand what she taught me till later in life. And I said, my mama told me about this. So some lessons are immediate and some lessons hit you up down the road. And she used to tell me that it ain't going to mean nothing to you now, but you're going to understand it later. Mm-hmm. And then when I start having my daughters, I start telling them the same thing. You'll understand it later.
2: You'll understand it. That's right. Now, you know, your mom told you a lot. Because you remember when these songs that came out, you know, I thought that they were a little heavy. But now that I look at what some of them songs were saying, such as, what was the one, Papa was like a Rolling Stone or something?
0: Yeah, Papa was a Rolling Stone, yeah.
2: Yeah, you know, and so one of my sons who really, he admires that comedian, the one that comes on late night and... the black comedian, I can't think of his name, but, you know, Theodore loves him. And but see, in the old days, when we looked at this white abolitioner, I guess you could call him John Brown.
0: Right.
2: Now, John Brown, didn't he stand up for blacks? He wanted them to be free. He told these Anglos, listen, you know, he was telling them during that period. Now, I'm seeing, Reb, look at today in 2026. Where are the white abolitionists like John Brown? Where? Because all I see them in is in politics, and a lot of them are in it for their own self-interest. Let's face it, we got to tell truth somewhere.
0: Right.
2: And, Reb, when you recognize the truth, you will comment, right? If I say something that's rightful and factful, you'll back me up, right?
0: Absolutely.
2: And see, what I'm saying there, because I know you got other people, but I'm saying, see, we have got to stop this round the rosemary. What do you call it? Round the merry-go-round, and we don't go nowhere with it. You know, we stay on a certain base. But see, even when John, what was his name, the civil rights, Lyndon Baines Johnson, you see, and then we get stuck there thinking, well, Mr. Johnson did this. Why are they changing this? And why are they doing that's the ingredients, folks, in politics. And Reverend, I think you'll agree with me. You know, I mean, that's the ingredients. One of the important ingredients is that you don't stay on one level, even if you are progressive or a Republican, conservative, or a MAGA. It doesn't matter where you are, even if the Green, and I don't hear very much about the Green Party anymore. What happened to that? And so I'm saying, bottom line, folks, we got to wake up, smell some coffee somewhere, because politics totally is not like that, you know? Yeah, you know, you're not going to go anywhere with it if you just say, well, why didn't Mr. Johnson keep it going? It's not like that, folks, in politics. Reverend will back me up there, you know. And so we got to, at my age, I have no choice but speak up. And I'm like your mom. I'm in her generation probably because I have a daughter past 70. So I know a little thing of here and there. You know, I mean, I know everything how men do it. Men, see, I've being a social worker years ago, you know, my God, I gave that up years ago. But when I was trained to be a social worker, I could see all this stuff going on in families, black families, white families, polka dot, doesn't matter what family. You got problems, you got problems. If you're dysfunctional, you're dysfunctional. But what I'm saying to this is that men, to a great degree, has fallen back on their responsibility. And I think you would agree. We have to get back to how the white man, John Brown, was talking. We need black abolitionists, people like yourself, Red. We need more. You're only one mortal. We need other men to be in there with you fighting and not just calling talk shows 3 and 4 times a week. And you know, I don't call you as much. Maybe I may call you twice sometimes, but not all. And I'm not trying to brag on callers, but if that's all you're going to do, at least go into something where you can be a part of Reverend's committee, or Reverend L's a power committee, or something about where black men should be. Because what we're doing now, we're fanning around on our fannies, and we just want to be heard, and of course we want to be agreed. We're only human. But I'm saying, at my age, I got to at some point tell the truth. I just can't keep going on my self-interest. We got to lay out facts, Reverend. The facts is both the Democratic Party and the Republican Party, to me now, they've got to give up this partisan politics from progressives in. Because, see, a lot of Arab people that vote Democratic, they think progressive means all ends, and it's not true. We've got to face the facts of progressive and conservative downfalls. What both parties are not bringing details about. We need details about what we're doing, who we're saving, who we want to be a part of. And it's just that this extreme leftist is what I have a problem with. They want unisex toilets. Women and girls and boys using the same johns, and men wanting to dress up like women, like Terry Perry, and go out in public and look that way. I'm not against, I mean, I just don't feel that that's necessary. Stay at home if you want your entertainment that way. Why carry it in public? You know, I'm saying that people have rights, Rev, but it's some ground that we have to go by what God wants. And if we all are believers of the true creator of the universe, like the guy called earlier, I forgot his name, but he was touching on it. We've got to look up and distinguish what God wants and what God does not want and stop playing games with God. That's what I think we better stop doing. Because that's why we tend to go around, you know. Well, Rev, that's all I wanted to say. I just wanted to.
0: All right, well, thank you for your call. Thank you for your call. Let me bring on every week the last hour my co-host, the senior pastor of the historic King Solomon Baptist Church in Detroit, Michigan, head of national expansion, and the Michigan State chair of the National Action Network, the Reverend Dr. Charles Williams II. How you doing, Reverend?
3: And Rev, it is always good to be with you on yet another Exhale Friday. You know, Rev, we are, I tell you, Exhale is the right word today, as well. You have been reporting and talking about how we've been fighting back and standing up against these attacks on legislators, attacks on voting rights, on attacks on blacks over the last 3 years of Donald Trump. And in those attacks, today we received a serious blow, as you well know, in Louisiana. They have gerrymandered and redistricted their map, icing black legislators. We lost Fighter for Justice, Fighter for the People in Texas, and Al Green because of redistricting. This is happening. This is real. It is now. It is not tomorrow. It is not what they did 50 years ago. It is what they're doing today. And to some degree, we have to look at this and use this as a time to mobilize like we've never done it before. And so, I mean, one thing Sister said before I got on was we got to get into action. She's absolutely right about that for sure, is that we do have to get into the action. And there's no better action than the action we have planned for this summer, August the 28th, all the way up until August the 28th. We're going to be organizing. I heard you mention the tour you're going on. And we all got to go on tours. I think that's one thing we had to realize. We all got to go, whether it's a tour in your state, whether it's a tour in your local community, whether it's a tour on your local block, in which the 6 to 10 block clubs around your community or around your state. This is where we are. Movement time, not moment time. Not slap high five and say we did it after we organized one meeting time. This is our time to make sure that we stand up and fight back. We need lines around the building. We need voter turnouts like we've never seen before. That's it. That's the message. Voter turnout. Turnout beats everything. There are white districts. There are Republican districts all over this country that if African Americans would turn out, you know, some of these districts that they redistrict, they know there's enough black votes in there, but they not counting the votes because they historically don't have a record of a turnout in those communities. So this year has to be the year that we've seen a presidential year midterm vote turnout, meaning so many people turned out in the midterm that it looked like a presidential year. This is what this has got to be. So I ask you to join us. 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Nobody coming to help us but us. 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
0: All right, we're going to take our break. We'll be right back. More of you on the phones and the message board. Keeping it real. Shopton. Be right back.

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0: Keeping it real, keeping it real. I'm your host, Reverend Al Sharpton, Reverend Dr. Charles Williams is our cause. Let's go to Leon in Dallas, Texas. Leon. Oh, is Leon there?
1: Yeah, I am now.
0: Okay.
1: All right. Thank you for having me. Good afternoon. Couple of things, but there was one little small thing I wanted to mention. There are more registered Democrats in the state of Texas than there are Republicans.
0: Right.
1: So as you all have both said, it's incumbent on us to get out and vote because we can flip the state because of the numbers. But I really wanted to mention something that's kind of reminiscent of what happened during the first Trump administration, and I'm hoping to get out in front of this before maybe something happens comparable. This Ebola thing that's in Africa now. Well, you know, Trump mishandled COVID and lost a million people. And right now he's mishandling this Ebola epidemic. And these people are demented enough to try to say, well, we'll keep it over there. And as long as it doesn't affect us, which is, how can I say it, as a sick, because, and I mean sick in the demented, morbid way, because there are too many ways for that disease to move around the world. And if you had any humanity, any decency about yourself, you want to treat the disease wherever it is to eradicate it. Not just say, we'll just keep it over there in Africa. Wink, wink, nod, nod, or whatever. And it's just affecting black people.
0: Right.
1: That's the twisted way of thinking that the Trump administration has demonstrated over and over and over it uses. Secondly, the way they're strangling Cuba. This is inhumane. Trying to impose, you know, their way of thinking or their way of governing or their way of, you know, whatever you want to call it, on the Cubans by withholding food and petroleum products that
0: even electricity.
1: Right. It's diabolical. It's uncivilized. It's barbaric. But at the same time, we're trying to import more people from South Africa. So it's racist. And that's even more of a incentive for people to vote who don't believe in this type of governance. We have to be as serious working against this stuff as they are working to impose this stuff. And until we show that we can do it, we haven't done it, because they keep on having victory after victory in the courts and in these other different things. And we'll have to see, or we must see, when we go to the ballot box that we can change this stuff. What do you think about that, Reverend? And you get?
0: I definitely think you're right. I think that the issue of Ebola is not even on the news in this country, and it is devastating. And no one is not even asking Trump about Ebola. And I think that the reaction to world emergencies has to be equal. If that was in another country, they would not ignore it. I think that you're absolutely right about that. The other part, I think you're correct, is that we need to deal with these issues. And, well, we need to frame the issues rather than the issues frame us. One of the real reasons for the civil rights movement in the 60s and beyond being effective is we set the tone. We didn't respond to the tone. That's why I'm having this march on Washington. we're busy reacting to them. I'm sitting up watching people whose mothers and grandmothers did everything from the March on Washington to the Million Man March in the 90s to what we've done now. And they're watching No King's marches and others, and we're not doing nothing. It does not make sense. Like, right. Our kids acting like we're students of people that were students of what we did. That's how they learned it. I'm glad they did. I'm not saying that I'm against it. But what are we talking about? And I think that we need to stand up and claim our own positioning. Rem Williams, what you think?
2: No, I think you're absolutely right. I'm glad you said that because, reaction is not what will get us results. They wasn't reacting in the South when they was going around, starting the civil disobedience, which started the fires that ultimately overturned and desegregated the South. They were acting. And that's what action is about. That's what National Action Network is about. And that, let me just be very clear. I'm going to say this. That is why you organize National Action Network. Because we have had too many organizations and too many folks who have risen up to be reactors and not actors. We're actors.
0: Yeah, that's exactly right. Actors and activists. Let's take a break. Thank you for your call, Leon. We'll be right back. Keep it real. Shopton Williams. Be right back. Keep it real.
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0: 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We'll read it on the air. And of course, Reverend Charles Williams II is our co-host. Don't forget, watch Politics Nation with Al Sharpton both days. And I told y'all I was working the phones. I got the best lineup you could get on the issues this week. On tomorrow, as we deal with the fact that the legislature in South Carolina, including some Republicans, voted against redistricting to take down Congressman Jim Clyburn's district. We'll have Jim Clyburn on the show. He'll be my lead guest tomorrow night, Saturday, 5 p.m. Eastern. Not only to talk about his victory, but to talk about how we must put energy in the Democratic Party. If they don't, they're going to lose again. He has a message, and he's going to be on Politics Nation tomorrow. Then former Congressman Colin Allred, who they did cut up his district in Texas and put him against another congresswoman, he still won. He won the new district that was cut out to eliminate him. He'll be on the show tomorrow at 5, and we're going to talk to him, among others. And then on Sunday, the races in Mississippi. Looks like the first time in decades there may be a Democrat that can win the U.S. Senate. And we're going to have that candidate on, Scott Collum. And we're going to have on Congressman Benny Thompson of Mississippi to talk about the whole question of redistricting there. And we're going to have members of Earth, Wind, and Fire talk about the HBO documentary on Earth, Wind, and Fire. And we're going to have on the mayor of Oakland, California, Barbara Lee, who she faces a primary next Tuesday. And we're going to talk about how things look for her. You that are in the New York area, meet me or beat me to the Saturday Action Rally in the morning at the Mother AME Zion Church, 137th Street and Lenox Avenue, 9 a.m. to 11 a.m. And, of course, you that are not in the New York area, you can watch it live on Impact Television, on NationalActionNetwork.net live stream, on the YouTube/NAN, and watch it all. And you that want to organize or just get your name down now, that you're going to be at the march August 28th, go to NationalActionNetwork.net, sign in, and we have people call you and organize with you to make sure you can organize a bus, or you have organized a bus, or what's the closest bus to you, or what to do when you land if you're flying. Let's turn Washington on and let them know on the anniversary of the Keeping of the Dream, you're joining Martin Luther King III and Andre Waters King and I in Washington. And Rem Williams, what's going on at Detroit National Action Network in the morning?
1: We had a wonderful meeting last week with Congresswoman Haley Stevens, the front runner for the U.S. Senate race. We are organizing all across the state to get folks registered to vote, as well as we have a special turnout plan that we'll be talking about to make sure that folks get out to vote. So make sure that you join us tomorrow, 10 a.m. at the historic King Solomon Baptist Church. We have, not tomorrow, but we certainly have the Jocelyn Benson, who's the Democratic front runner, have reached out to us. So we'll be having her in the next couple of weeks. So you want to get in action now. You can also sign up for Washington, D.C. You can also bring your commitments as we support the opening of our new office, national office of the National Action Network in New York. So make sure you're there. Plenty of action to get involved in. Plenty of work to be done.
0: All right. And I see is this Martise Chisholm says, yes, we have a good chance of flipping the Mississippi Senate seat. I live in DeSoto. In DeSoto County, Mississippi. All right, Martise. Well, I'm going
1: that
0: to
1: might be one of my relatives. Might DeSoto be. County.
0: Might be. I'm going to have the candidate on and Benny Thompson on Sunday night. So both nights. I tell y'all, I don't take no shorts. I want the folk right in the middle of things.
1: That's right.
0: All right, let's go to the phones. And I see on the board we have the irrepressible, incomparable president of the Greater Cleveland chapter of the National Action Network, Dr. Marcia McCoy.
2: Reverend Al Sharpton and Dr. Charles Williams, I know I'm going to yield to the 98-year-old, but I got to tell you, we had a packed house training new voters on what we're going to do. We got the brave right now. We're training them on how to use the voting machine. The house was packed on last night, but I'm going to yield my time to the 98-year-old. However, if you want to go with us to Washington, D.C. on August 28th, you got to call us, 216-374-0913. Come on, Bishop.
3: Dr. Al Sharpton.
0: Yes, sir.
3: Dr. Charles Williams.
1: Yes, sir.
3: Hold my mule, my brother.
1: I got you. I got you, Reverend.
3: My brothers and my sisters, the right Reverend Dr. Martin Luther King Jr. correctly stated that the true measure of a genuine, decent, dignified human being is not in times of comfort and convenience, but in times of challenge and controversy. My true measure of a man is how he or she handles the 18 inches between the head and the heart. You are what the 18 inches of you emanates out of your head and your heart. When you truly measure our illustrious and distinguished leader, Reverend Dr. Al Sharpton, you will find the truth and nothing but the truth to help you God. 18 inches from the heart, head to the heart of Sharpton will discern a man who will not lie and will not mock disabled human beings. Sharpton would never use profane or vulgar language on sacred days of virtue and rectitude. Sharpton would never spend 10 years with a sex trafficker who raped young girls as young as 13 years of age. This is the convicted felon sitting in the Oval Office. Our leader would not initiate an unjust Iran war to ingratiate his own narcissistic self itself. This is the bigoted white supremacist sitting in the White House. Al Sharpton would never kill innocent women to glorify his bloodthirsty image. He would never deny birthright citizens the right to vote because of the color of their skin. Our leader would not prefer golden ballroom, golden statue, millionaires and billionaires over the well-being of average and common people. Sharpton would never disrespect womanhood by grabbing them by their private part and brag about it on public and social media. Al Sharpton would not lie, let alone telling 21 lies every day of his presidential leadership of the National Action Network. He would not incite an insurrection against his own government and then turn around and give the perpetrators who killed and maimed police $1.8 billion for that treasonous behavior. This is vantage Trumpism. Al Sharpton would never destroy NATO and suck up to the Hitlers and Putins of the world. He will never tolerate a Secretary of Defense to refuse promotion to black people because he would not proper, it would be not proper for a foreigner to view a black woman to be standing next to a white man. Al Sharpton would never allow the 18 inches essence of his being to be that of hatred, bigotry, racism, and dictatorial authoritarianism. The 18 inches of the nature and essence of our esteemed leader is one of being of the people, by the people, and for the people. He's committed to democracy, equity, inclusion, justice, freedom for every citizen of the United States of America. The 18 inches of our distinguished leader would not allow citizens to have food prices to be so high that you have to decide whether you're going to eat or pay your bills, whether you're going to be able to buy gas or pay your mortgage or car note, whether you will continue receiving a Social Security check or end up in the poorhouse. All of the above and more is what you inherit when you have to choose between a man of God, Al Sharpton, and a convicted man of the devil. Unlike convicted felon Donald Trump's leadership disabilities, Reverend Dr. Al Sharpton's leadership abilities are the gold standard. Sharpton's leadership is clean as a whistle, while Donald Trump's leadership is crooked as hell. Let me say in conclusion, you will find the essence of truth and nothing but the truth in our esteemed phenomenal leader, Reverend Dr. Al Sharpton, and nothing but evil in the convicted felon, the devil sitting in the White House. I will never follow a convicted felon even out the door, but I will forever follow the 18 inches of our esteemed leader, the Reverend Dr. Alfred Sharpton, always. Thank you, my leader.
2: I am Marcia McCoy, and I approve the doctor's message. Thank you, Bishop.
0: I love it. I love it. I love it. And it wouldn't be a week ending, Reverend Williams, without hearing the words of wisdom from our bishop. And he puts us straight for the week. I love him. 98 years old. Got the energy that he always had. Let's get ready to go. Let me thank Reverend Charles Williams. Let me thank all of you that called in, listened in, you that called in and couldn't get through, but hung in there anyhow. Remember, whatever you do, wherever you go, however you feel, tell somebody, tell anybody, tell everybody. Reverend Al told you personally, keep it real. Keep it real. Whatever you do, keep it real. I'll talk to you on Monday.
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8: 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I'm 20 years old. 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
13: I am here, Reverend Al, with Dr. Glenda Glover at Tennessee State University, and I have the Tennessee State University leaders who all want to thank you for being our civil rights leader.
11: The Attorney General of Black America, Ben Crump.
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13: And I'm probably going to need your help on this legal fight. You know, they shorted the historically black colleges and universities to the tune of about $13 billion. And Tennessee State was the one they shorted the most.
11: Absolutely. Well, let me know. I'm on the next plane as soon as you holler. You know, when Ben Crump called, I don't even question it. I just head to the airport and get the details on the way.
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Friday, May 29th. Do you know what time it is? It's Al Sharpton's time. And for the next 3 hours, it's time to put aside all pretenses, deception, denial, or fronting. The time has come to keep it real on Keeping It Real with Reverend Al Sharpton. A very good afternoon to you all across the country. And good morning to our West Coast listeners. Welcome to those listening on Sirius XM, Channel 126, The Urban View, where talk empowers and becomes action. I'm coming to you live from our National Action Network corporate headquarters in New York. And it's Exhale Friday. Exhale, exhale, exhale. Every Friday we let it out, whatever is on your mind, whatever is in your heart. Don't go in the weekend holding it back. Let it out, let it out, let it out. And we want to hear it, and you heard all over the country and even parts of the world. We get calls from Rick in Germany and message board entries from all over Africa and Canada. So express yourself. People around the world is checking out, Keeping It Real, to see what American people think. Because if I were somewhere else, I would think we've lost our minds letting the stuff go that we let go under this administration. So text us or call us. The mayor's already on. Mayor Rodney Jones of Queensbridge Houses in Queens, New York, says it's Exhale Friday. Don't go into the weekend constipated with your thoughts. Let it out. Let it out. The mayor know how to hit it right on. Let me tell you a couple of things that's on my mind. We saw the federal judge in Virginia, U.S. Judge Leone Brinkma, a federal judge, put a hold and stopped the $1.8 billion slush fund that Trump has proposed for what he calls victims of being politically targeted because of him. They supported him. Now, these include January 6th people, Proud Boys, that did an insurrection. This federal judge put a hold on it. Now, I'm sure that they are appealing the Trump people to go to a higher court than this federal judge, because it's a Virginia judge, and try to go to the Supreme Court where they basically have things stacked. But it is a temporary hold on the most egregious, unbelievable, blatant level of, I don't even know what you want to call it, but tyrants get away with stuff like this. Paying off people that broke the law to really act like they not only have immunity, they can get paid for it by taxpayer money. It's incredible, and then it's not. Stunning, but then it's not. Because Trump is going to go as far as we let them. If we let the midterm elections go, for any reason, I don't like this guy, he don't part his hair right, but we are locked in to a fascist dictatorship, in my opinion. I think that
Cedric Cooper says, good afternoon, Reverend Sharpton. They'll spend $11 million on the reflection pool and not $1 to give water to the poor. Wow, Cedric, that's deep, but you hit it right there. I think that at the one level you win that, at the other level the judge stopped petition by some of civil rights groups, civil liberties groups, to stop the new requirements for voter registration, where they're trying to insist on, it's really a voter ID law, birth certificates, passport, things like that. So I think that that's probably going to be appealed as well. So we open up with some legal hurdles to overcome. We also open up today with Trump again saying they're close to a peace deal in Iran, but they're not there yet. Well, it seems to me that what we have seen reported as the makeup of the peace deal has very similar things that was already in place. You know, when Barack Obama settled some stuff, it was too weak. They took us for a ride. Now the stuff that Trump's people are seemingly close to agreeing to is very close to what we already had. So the question is, what do we do it for in the first place? I thought Trump said to the Iranian people when they were marching that there was going to be regime change. Well, that didn't happen. You killed the head of state and his son now is in charge. The control of the Strait of Hormuz is still in the same hands. You got 14 American soldiers or military people dead. Thousands of Iranians dead. And to what purpose? So let's talk about that. Let's also talk about Pam Bondi, the immediate former attorney general of the nation of the United States of America and head of the Justice Department, testified off camera yesterday to the Senate, to the Judicial Committee. And we'll know when they release the transcripts, but basically it has been said, she said that the mishandling of the Epstein files was not her charge, that she had handed them duty over to her deputy. And who's her deputy? The present acting attorney general. So she passed the buck back to him. He was Donald Trump's personal lawyer. This is Blanche. This is Todd Blanche. This is, he was Trump's personal lawyer. Put in number two at Justice. Now he's number one temporarily. They haven't put his nomination up because they're afraid that he won't pass confirmation. So they can keep him temporary for a while. But if he goes in front of a Senate confirmation hearing, he's going to have to answer things, including how he handled the Epstein files. So we're still in the midst of them covering up, playing games, delaying, kicking the can down the road on the Epstein files that clearly violated underage women that have come forward. And Trump claims, yeah, I knew Epstein, but I knew nothing about that, wasn't involved in any of that. So why is your administration so concerned about blocking certain testimonies and blocking certain things? We're going to talk about all that today on XL Friday and more. What's going on in your community, your neighborhood? Voting rights,
at stake here. Economic justice at stake here. If I sound like a broken record, it's because I'm dealing with a broken system that's been repeating the same thing as long as I'm alive. And we got to fight and resist with all we have. Let's take a break. We'll be right back. Opening up the phones, 1-877-532-5797. 1-877-532-5797. Shop.

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1: Keeping It Real.
0: I am your host, Reverend Al Sharpton. And I think that we should really realize by now that we are in a battle,
1: keeping it real,
0: in this country between the forces that want to go back before the civil rights movement of the 60s all the way up to now. And the question is whether which side, the freedom fighters or the conservative backlashes, can get their people out to vote. Which is why I unapologetically say that people walking around the community pretending they're militant, talking about voting don't count, is working for the other side. And some people say, well, you know, Ramal, they just disagree. They ain't really know they work. They don't understand they working for the other side. They just ain't thought it out. I said, that's exactly why I expose them, because I'm going to try to shake them into understanding it out. And sometimes stand up. Morris Day, who is this? John McKinney says that Morris Day told Donald Trump, no, sir, there the time will not be the circus Trumpicus. He was always a great performing artist, but now he's a legend. Always be that guy that told the prayers to take a hike. I'm glad to hear that Morris Day said that. And the artists that have been booked, some of the hip-hop artists and all, that have reneged, have come back and said, oh, no, we're not doing that. We ought to put our arms around them and protect them. One of the things that bothers me is that, still bothers me, I don't know why it's not brought up more, I bring it up often, is we let them penalize Colin Kaepernick for taking the knee for us, and yet we kept going to the ball games. Was the kid said, ain't right. It ain't right. Let's take some calls. 1-877-532-5797-XL Friday. Let me start the week with a blessing. Miss Eunice, the beloved Miss Eunice in Chicago, Illinois.
2: How are you? I'm good. How are you?
0: Well,
2: I've been suffering with this sciatica all week. This first day I had some relief, and pray for me.
0: Mm-hmm.
2: Yeah, it's a painful thing. Reverend, I want to say...
0: Well, I'm praying for you. I had a head cold. I'm just about over it.
2: Yes, uh-huh. You don't want to get this sciatica because it's really something that tangs your muscles and everything up, and you can't make the move. I had to go to the hospital.
0: Oh, wow. That's no
2: but
0: comparison.
2: But I'm feeling good now. Mm-hmm.
0: That's no comparison.
2: Reverend, you know, I've never seen such as these low-lifers we have in our office. Excuse the expression. We have always had people who do wrong, but it is beyond the pale. Now, they're supposed to be checks and balances, but we have an executive is running the show in front of the cameras, and I really believe others are calling the shots. In his mental state and ego, he thinks that he is doing something, and that we're all in trouble, like you say. He's just downright ungrateful. I don't know where such a person came from, and it's awful, and things are not getting better. It is dangerous. And he is being used to get what these others want. And do you remember a song by Ella Fitzgerald and Nimone? What's her name, Nimone?
0: Nina Simone.
2: Nina Simone sang.
0: Yeah.
2: And also Duke Ellington. Yeah, I got it bad and it ain't good.
0: Yeah.
2: Yeah. And I want to end by saying we all better think and get out and vote. It's later than you think. And thank you for taking my call and have a great weekend.
0: And thank you for being our first caller, and you usually are at the end of the week and the beginning of the week. I look forward to it. Thank you so much for your call. Let's go to D in Northwest Atlanta, Georgia. D, another one of my great friend, radio friends.
3: Ramel, I love you, and I appreciate you. I really do. And I want to say amen to everything that Ms. Eunice has just said. Rev, I want to remind everybody that somebody back in the day said all politics is local, so I want to give a shout-out. I live in the Collier Heights community in Atlanta, houses that were built by and for black people, and our current president is Miss Juanita Morton, and she makes sure that we have during election season, they bring out the different politicians, and we get to listen to them and to question them, and that's a good thing. And during the last election a week or two ago, we had a good turnout in the black community, but not as good as it should have been. We need to realize that the black community is under attack. And Rep, what annoys me more than anything is last night I was looking at Lawrence O'Donnell's show, and then I switched, the commercial came on, I said, well, let me see what they're doing on CNN. And I look there and I see they keep trying to find the next Al Sharpton, and there will never be another Al Sharpton, especially when you have two Negroes sitting there calling themselves representing black people defending Donald Trump. How can anyone?
0: Wait a minute. Now, I didn't see this. They said who is going to be the next Al Sharpton.
3: Now, that's me saying keep looking. I think these people are looking for the next Al Sharpton. That's D saying that, okay?
0: Okay.
3: And there will never be another one of you, especially when you have some of these young black Negroes sitting up there saying, trying to defend any and everything that Donald Trump has done or is doing. Well, Mel, how can anyone defend what is happening in Washington, D.C. under Trump? How can you defend the indefensible?
0: Wow.
3: You can't do it, Reverend Al. You can't do it. So I want to remind our people, so many people gave their lives. The fact that they gave their lives and that the people in Trump and Project 2021, they're trying to take away the voting.
0: Hello?

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1: Good afternoon, Reverend. You sound very, very, very positive.
2: Yeah, I'm positive. I feel a lot better. I had a head cold the last 2 days. It was just about gone.
1: Okay. Well, I was sick, too, but you know what? I'm still here. I want to give a shout-out to Larry Blackman of Cameo and LaToya Jackson. Happy birthday to both of you. I want to take my mind off of Donald Trump because, as I said over and over and over again, God is my witness. God is my judge. God is my jury. Reverend, I want to ask you about Michael Jackson's movie. Have you seen it? I mean,
2: no, I haven't.
1: What I understand that is based on, you know, Jermaine's son, explaining about the life of the pop star growing up with Michael. And I mean, I wonder, is it just another movie attempt to keep Michael's legacy alive, or is it just a money-making movie? Because it seems to be in the box office attraction big time. And I want to just look at it.
2: No, I was invited to the premiere, and I couldn't adjust my schedule, go all the way to L.A. for the premiere and back, and I haven't been able to see it since then. I know there was some disputes in the family. I don't get in between that. I'm friends with all of the family. I did the eulogy at Michael's. I did the eulogy at Michael's going home service and at the cemetery.
1: Yeah, and, I know you hit a home run.
2: Yeah, thank you. I understand that. It's good. Some people on my staff, some people in my family have seen it, and they say it's artistically good, but I've not seen it yet.
1: Okay, well, I'm going to look at it, but I am always and will be a Jackson 5 fan, a Michael Jackson fan, the family all together. And like I said, happy birthday, LaToya. And to Dominique, I will keep it real. As always,
2: I will
1: thank
2: tell
1: you,
2: her
1: Reverend, for the opportunity.
2: She laughs every time I tell her, and happy birthday, LaToya. I join in on that. And
1: all right,
2: you're right, Michael Jackson, one of the greatest entertainers of all time, no doubt about it. Let's take a break.
1: Thank you.
2: We'll be right back. More of you on the phones, more message board postings. It is Exhale Friday. Let's go out this week with a bang.
3: Keep it real. One

$1,000 bill with Donald Trump's portrait and signature. Yeah, I saw that. This man is a megalomaniac. He wants to build an ark named after him behind Lincoln Memorial. He got buildings named after him. He's got all kind of banners hanging up, like Mao in China. The man has a problem. Let's take a break. Be right back. Keeping it real. Shut up. 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

0: Real. Keep it real. I'm your host, Reverend Al Sharpton. It's Exhale Friday. Whatever's on your mind, whatever's in your heart, 1-877-532-5797. 1-877-532-5797. And or you can go on the message board and get a message through. And I'll try to read as many as I can. Let me remind you to make sure you watch Politics Nation with Al Sharpton this weekend. You want to not miss either night. Tomorrow, Saturday at 5 o'clock, the whole world was watching to see as the South Carolina General Assembly did not change the district lines of Congressman Jim Clyburn. Some Republicans refused to do it. Where do we go from here, and what does this mean, and how does the party start respecting the Democratic Party? Blacks. Well, I'm going to have Jim Clyburn on himself. He'll be on with us tomorrow at 5 p.m. talking about what his victory means and his challenge to the party that they are not energizing the base. You're going to want to see that. Then in the Texas primaries, we had Colin Allred win. He ran against another incumbent. They had meshed their seats together. Everybody thought she would beat him. He won. Colin Allred will be on Politics Nation with me tomorrow at 5 o'clock Eastern Time, and others around the races and the legal cases around the country. So make sure you watch Politics Nation tomorrow. Then Sunday, going into Mississippi, where they've been fighting district lines, and it looks like a Democrat also may end up being the, for the first time, the senator. I'm going to have the Congressman Benny Thompson on talking about the voting rights issue there in Mississippi. And Scott Collum, who is the Democratic candidate for the Senate, that people say for the first time, looks like they may see some Democrat win there in Mississippi. They'll both be on. Then I'm going to have on the mayor of Oakland, California, Barbara Lee, who's facing a primary next Tuesday. And she's going to do our show on Sunday night, a day and a half before the primary. And there's a lot of action there. And I'm going to have on members of Earth, Wind, and Fire. All this is Sunday night. Philip Bailey, Verdeen White, and Ralph Johnson about their new documentary on HBO, Earth, Wind, and Fire, to be celestial versus that's the weight of the world. You're not going to want to miss either night. I told you we got them stacked up. I don't play. I want to get the biggest and the best. I see on the our message line, no, the other one I wanted that he did. It says to OG Kelly saying, John McKinney said that he knows that Disco Brian has some favorite MJ, Michael Jackson records. And then OG Kelly comes back and says, John McKinney, I was jamming MJ yesterday on my ride to Hattiesburg. All right, well, let's find out what Disco Brian got to say about it. He's on the line. Go ahead, Brian from Philadelphia, WURD. I don't hear Brian.
1: This is Jesse.
2: You hear me there, Rev?
0: Yeah, I hear you now, yes.
2: All right. did you ask me a question? My first Michael Jackson?
0: I was reading what somebody put on the board that I think it was John McKinney that he says, John McKinney said, to get McKinney's text saying that I know, I'm trying to read it exactly how he said it, that he says, I know that Disco Brian has some favorite MJ records. He's all right, oh. Disco Brian, I know you have a few MJ favorites. And then it was answered by OG Kelly saying to John McKinney, I was jamming MJ yesterday on my ride to Hattiesburg. So I said, since they know you have some favorites, I said, let me put you on. I know you might have called about something else as well, but did you have any favorite MJ? Now you got people watching what you're saying on our message board, Disco Brian. That's a good thing.
2: This is getting intense and scary and awkward, Rev. My first MJ record that I owned was Thriller. I was 9. My dad introduced me to my MAGA dad, by the way, Rev.
0: Wow.
2: Who defends Michael Jackson to this day, loves him. He introduced me to Michael Jackson's Moonwalk, but it was my anti-racist Italian grandmother who danced me into consciousness. One of my first songs that I remember as a child when I was 5 or 6, Grandma Sylvia Calvillage would bump Rock With You from Off the Wall. So that's where I started with
0: right,
2: MJ.
0: Right.
2: Yeah, bro. Right.
0: Well, I was fairly close to Michael, did his funeral and burial, and I did the entire 84 Victory Tour with him as head of community affairs. He asked me to do it. So I heard them songs more than I can say. I mean, to go through 32 cities, 3 days a city, having to hear them songs, I could almost do Michael's song now. And this was 84, where we at, and that's almost 40 years ago. But go ahead.
2: Well, Rev, I was on my stepfather's shoulders at the Orange Bowl at Miami show, one of those stops. So you and I were in the same auditorium when I was
0: there.
2: 9 years old.
0: I had
2: no idea you were there or who you were.
0: I was there.
2: Amazing. Amazing. God is good. Rev, before I get to today's topic, I just want to say about that media accountability briefing service we spoke of yesterday, that I'm working on a complete concrete proposal. Lindsay and I will be hammering it out all weekend, and a sample brief now, and I'm turning it into a professional form before bringing it back to you next week. But with that said, on today's topic, I want to give kudos to one of my favorite creators out in California, guy who posts on all the social media, Myron J. Clifton, who deserves your spotlight, Rev, and whose witness blesses me daily. He just posted about all these artists backing away from Trump's July 4th event.
0: Right.
2: He asked, quote, where are Nicki Minaj, Carrie Underwood, Kid Rock, and the rappers that support him?
0: Good question.
2: Right?
0: Good question.
2: And Rev, that got me thinking about who public figures choose to align with and what those alliances mean. Rev, dig, if you will, the picture of a big white male multimillionaire podcaster. Let's say, I'm not going to put a name on him. Let's just say he endorsed Trump in 2024. And let's just say that that same big white male podcaster who endorsed Trump in 2024 says he's endorsing an independent candidate in the 2026 midterms. Because here's the reason. Here's the reason he gives. He believes that that candidate that he's endorsing is the strongest candidate against black power.
0: Mm.
2: And Rev, let's also imagine that he invites you onto his podcast and he says, hey, Rev, you can say whatever you want on my podcast. You can even use my platform to recruit people to NAN. And Rev, let's say he has an international following. It would be undeniable that you would get attention to NAN and your mission, and he would let you do that. Two questions I have for you, Rev.
0: Wait a minute. Let me get the music and take my break. I'll hold you over. Keeping it real. Exhale Friday. Be right back.
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0: Brooke, I got stabbed leading one of those marches.
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0: Keeping it real, keeping it real. I am your host, Reverend Al Sharpton. It's Exhale Friday. 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All right, we were talking to Disco Brian. 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
2: Thanks for holding me over again, Rev. And again, I'm going to land this in 2 minutes max. Right before the break, I was asking a hypothetical. I asked you if a powerful white podcaster said he supported a candidate because that candidate was the strongest voice against black power, but then invited you on and said, Rev, you can say whatever you want to my millions of fans, would you ignore his endorsement for that candidate and his reason for it?
0: I think that I try to analyze candidates one by one, and I would also factor in their background and the whole tilt of their career, where they've been on votes in the legislature, if they were in the legislature or whatever. But there are things you can do that would make me say, wait a minute, that's too far out of line. So I would have to see the circumstances. Give me the circumstances that you're saying that they would do such a thing. Are we talking about somebody that has somebody with a good record, bad record, in between? I mean, give me the whole picture.
2: No. I'm literally saying a podcaster, right, says, hey, Rev, a week ago I endorsed candidate X because because candidate X is going to be the best candidate to oppose black power. And that's why I'm endorsing that candidate.
0: Right.
2: Would you ignore that if you went on to that podcast and you knew that he said he's going to support the candidate who would be the best person to oppose black power?
0: And what I'm saying is that I would first of all, probably, if I knew he said that, not go on his podcast, because he probably would want me to go on the podcast so he can get some controversy and get more people. I would ask the candidate to answer whether they're running based on that. I would challenge the candidate to denounce the podcaster, to denounce the podcaster, or agree with the podcaster.
2: Love it. The reason I ask, Rev, and I'll finish here. The reason I ask is this. You know who David Duke is, right, Rev?
0: Right.
2: Do you have any opinions about David Duke's life work? Do you think he's been a net positive or a net negative for humanity?
0: Oh, he tried to revive the Ku Klux Klan. He's definitely a net negative.
2: Okay. David Duke publicly endorsed Jill Stein for president in 2024. Now, to be fair, Jill Stein rejected his endorsement. But Duke's reason matters. Here's what he said. He said he supported her because of her position on Israel and because he believed she was the strongest candidate against what he called Jewish power. And that's why I think we have to be careful, Rev, with the word Zionist, because, yes, criticism of Netanyahu, Ben-Gvir, the occupation, and Israeli policy is mandatory and legitimate, and Palestinians have their own history and trauma, and that has to be respected. But David Duke, Rev, was using the word Zionist as a pejorative decades ago, the same way that some racists now use terms like CRT and DEI as coded language. And I did one more thing, Rev. Dr. King saw that danger. Seymour Martin Lipset reported that shortly before King's death, when a black student made an anti-Zionist remark, King said, quote, "Don't talk like that. When people criticize Zionists, they mean Jews. You're talking anti-Semitism. And John Lewis later repeated that same quote in San Francisco Chronicle. So my question, Rev, is how do we defend Palestinian dignity, which we must do, without letting old David Duke-style anti-Semitism sneak into progressive language under the word Zionist? Thank you, Rev. Well, I'd love to hear your answer on.
0: All right. Thank you for your call. My answer is the way we do it is the way we have done it, and I've done it personally. I went to Israel in 2001 and met with then Foreign Minister Sharon Peres, who had earlier and later, both times, served twice as Prime Minister of Israel, and said that I stood with the Israelis that had been victims of terrorism, because in 9/11, 2001, we'd faced it in New York, and I understand now directly the feelings of terror. Members of my organization worked in the World Trade Building, and two of them died that morning. But on the same trip, with the cooperation of Sharon Peres, I went and met with Yasser Arafat, who was the head of the Palestinian Liberation Organization, the PLO at that time. So you can stand up and say people in Israel should not be terrorized and that they have the right to a peaceful coexistence and state, and at the same time say the Palestinians must have human rights and human dignity. I met with both of them. So when you wanted my answer, I give you not only my answer, what I've done. One does not cancel the other. And I think that... in fact, those that ignore the wipeout of Palestinians in Gaza justify those that want to wipe Israelis out, and vice versa. Those that support Israel but turn a deaf ear and a blind eye to what's going on in Palestine justifies the hate against Israel. There must be middle ground, and we must respect the life and the sovereignty of both. All right, let's go to Yessie in Atlanta, Georgia, W-A-O-K. Yessie?
3: Greetings, General L. Glad you're good. Doing well.
0: Doing very well.
3: I started off a little early on this show. I listened to Miss Eunice and Dee, and I heard almost everyone called into the show speak of God. And I don't think we have a problem with God. I think we have a problem with identifying that which is against God. And it seems to have deceived everyone into a great deal of effort towards trying to change its attitude. How do you feel about what I just said in terms of fear of God versus politics?
0: Well, I didn't think you said that. I think you said that that people don't have a problem with God. They have a problem identifying those against God. And where do you fit politics in that? Because you jumped to politics. How does politics fit in? I don't know how that fits in what you said. I was listening very carefully to what you said.
3: I got you there. Yes, sir. For me, in my assessment of what I see happening right now, most of us have a alliance with this which we call government, but we don't identify it as being something other than theocracy. We identify it as our God, to me, in that it's first in our output for energy right now. There may have been a time when that wasn't necessarily so, but I don't see us even adhering to the literature that we attest to God, and in a response with each other, opposed to in pursuit of this thing which seems not to be of God. It says, in God we trust. But I think we, the people of the creation, I don't see how money could be even distributed, or a thing we created could be distributed and utilized against us without us paying attention to what's going on in reference to us being the product of God.
0: Yeah, well, I would answer this way. I think that for me personally, all of my judgments, all of my decisions, and all of my behavior starts with my belief in God and what I feel is God's will. And it is manifested in my politics and in how I deal with my neighbor and how I deal with coworkers, how I deal with my family. I don't have to, in my utterances, all the time say that I'm doing this because God told me, or doing this because it's in the scripture. I just do it. I think the Bible talks about doers of the word. And I think so many of us try to profess the word rather than live the word and make the word flesh. There's politics all through the Bible. Every king in the Bible was politics. Everybody that fought a king was politics. Moses leading the Exodus was a political move. You're moving against slavery. Joshua crossed to the promised land. That's government. So we try to label something sometimes to cover up not doing godly work by just using godly words. Thank you for your call. Let's take a break. We'll be right back. Keeping it real. Shopton. Be right back.
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0: real.
1: Keeping it real. It's XL Friday. And I told you this weekend, Saturday and Sunday, we have the real guest of depth that on the front lines of the issues. I'm going to have on everyone from Congressman Jim Clyburn tomorrow, who just won the redistricting vote, South Carolina, but is challenging the Democratic Party. We're going to talk about that. We'll have on former Congressman Colin Allred, who just won the primary in Texas. When he was supposed to lose, they had combined his seat with another. He won anyway. I'm going to have him on. I'm going to have on Sunday Benny Thompson, Congressman from Mississippi, where they're trying to redistrict, and where it looks like a Democrat has a shot for the first time in decades to win the Senate seat in Mississippi. And we'll have him on as well, Scott Collum, and we'll have on Mayor of Los Angeles, who will be facing a primary next Tuesday, and 48 hours before that, she'll be on Politics Nation with me. And we'll have on members of Earth, Wind, and Fire. Many of us knew that group. Philip Bailey, Verdeen White, and Ralph Johnson will be on about the HBO special. Don't miss Politics Nation both nights, 5 p.m. Eastern Time on MS Now. And you in the New York area, I will be at the House of Justice meeting. And we've been temporarily at Mother AME Zion, the historic Mother AME Zion Church in Harlem, at 9 a.m. to 11 a.m. in the morning, 137th Street and Lenox Avenue. We'll be there 9 to 11. You that are not in the New York area, you can watch it live on Impact Television, on NationalActionNetwork.net, on YouTube/NAN, or our live stream. And, of course, we want you all to tune in. We've already put up on our National Action Network site on the homepage. You that want to come and sign in early, that you want to be on the list of people at the March on Washington that is going to be August 28th in Washington. We need to show a national march. There's been great marches. And I've sent NAN people. I've gone to one or two myself, but from Mississippi to Montgomery and all. And we need to culminate the summer on the anniversary of the I Have a Dream March, showing numbers, unity, and strength in Washington, right there where the Supreme Court and their workers work, right there where the Congress is, by the thousands. I want your name on the roll. Tell me where you are. Go to NationalActionNetwork.net. And say, Ramal, I want to be part of the march. I'm coming. I need information. I want to organize a bus, or I can do a bus, or we need y'all to help. Go to NationalActionNetwork.net. And that was June 1st is Monday. We only have a little under 2 months to shake the world, but we can do it. All right, let's go to Jeremiah in Ohio. Jeremiah, you're keeping it real with Al Sharpton.
2: For taking my phone. Hey, Dr. Sharpton, thanks for taking my phone call. Can you hear me okay?
0: I do hear you, yes.
2: Thanks for taking my phone call. While I was on hold, just real quickly, if you allow me, take the remark. The King James Version of the Bible, and that part of the Bible, anyway, is from a king. That's political. I look at you as Dr. Sharpton as a saint, because I kind of try to do the same thing. You can see ahead, you prepare, and you put the work in. It's all about putting the work in. And I also noticed, since I was on hold, that they kind of start them off young before they assign them to you. They groom them, and then they assign them to you. But here's what I call for, Dr. Sharpton. kind of real quick, silly thing. Everybody is saying $1.8 billion. They're rounding up.
1: Right.
2: I think, correct me if I'm wrong, I think it's $1.776 billion.
1: You're correct. You're correct.
2: It's not funny, but that's the joke about it all. That's 1776 when, you know, the 250th anniversary of the United States. Now, who could just come up with that number if it wasn't a gimmick? You understand what I mean?
1: It's totally a gimmick. You blew it out the water on that one, Jeremiah. You're right. There's no way mathematically you could add up to that, particularly when you don't even know the people that are going to get paid. So how do you come to that number other than it's a gimmick? You're right.
2: Yeah, so could I ask you to refrain from rounding it up to $1.8 billion and really show the stupidity of it as 1776 is really $1.776 billion. So that's
1: I think you're right. From here out, I'm gonna quit cleaning it up for them. I'm going to say exactly what they say and call it a gimmick. You're right. Thank you, Jeremiah. Thank you.
2: Yeah, can I speak on a couple of things real fast?
1: Real quick.
2: I still have a situation with Charles Barkley doing these commercials for the bank, because if they're taking Community Reinvestment Act and giving to people like Charles Barkley, I think is wrong. Another thing I think is wrong, too, is like the insurance company, they even use your backdrop of New York. I don't really want to say the name to give them any publicity, but they use I'll say maybe an ethnic Italian, and he can't speak well, like he has a speech impediment. And they talk about DEI, how they got rid of it. But then they put a commercial on Sensalta with somebody who can't get the lines correctly, and they make that like that's really something that's, I don't know what they think. I think it's insulting. Another thing I think, too, is they're making, you may not get this one. Because I don't blame you. Sometimes I buy clothes off the rack, and I've been in a couple of some of these department stores trying to get up some trousers, and they're making the zippers too small. And they used to make zippers that zip longer down. Now they're making the zippers that aren't that long. That's silly to bring up, but it's a problem to me. So those are my four things.
1: I'm with you, I'm with you. I'm not going to comment on the zipper thing, but I'm with you. I'm trying to look and see the zipper I got on. Well, let me take my break. I'm not going to get into zipper talk. That'll be on somebody's website if I say something. But I'm with you on the other stuff.

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0: We're back. 1-877-532-5797. 1-877-532-5797. Or you can go on the message board at nationalactionnetwork.net. I see the mayor Rodney Jones saying there's nothing like the Saturday Action Rally. He's there just about every Saturday. He says, I am already trying to coordinate with Bishop Taylor here in Queensbridge for a bus to Washington on August 28th. Well, I know that you and Bishop Taylor can get that done. Queensbridge definitely needs to be down with us in Washington. Bruce Turner saying we don't have Lou Gossett and Danny Glover type actors anymore. Talking about standing up people that will not take a stand. And I think that's right. Harry Belafonte, Ozzie Davis, these were artists, Nina Simone. These were artists that stood up while I was a kid in elementary school. And you don't have those type of artists today that put their career on the line or even put it into their music like James Brown did Black and Proud, or like Nina, A Young Gifted in Black, or any of that. And they making more money and they have more wherewithal and power than the artists did that did it, who sacrificed to do it. It's about who you are and what you believe. And I'm proud, though, of the artists that pulled out of the 250th anniversary or the birthday celebration of Donald Trump when they found out what it was about. But, all right, let me go back to the phone. Let me go to Ray in Cincinnati, Ohio, the Buzz. Ray, you're keeping it real with Al Sharpton.
1: Yes, sir, Rev. Thanks for taking my call. Actually, what you just mentioned, one of the things I was going to bring up with these artists leaving. My question is, why would you even accept it in the first place?
0: I think some of them said that they did not know what it was.
1: That's what
0: the quote was. Now, I'm not talking to any of the artists. The quote in the media was that at least two of them said that they thought it was a celebration of the country. They did not know it was what it was.
1: Okay. In my opinion, I don't think they're that gullible to get where they are, to be invited to something like that. You know, I think they just got blowback. They got pushback, you know, from the fans. You know, that...
0: You could be right. You could be right. You're probably right. And I think they are gullible enough to let their managers put them in something. And they may not have known about it until it was pushed back. Two things can be right at the same time. A lot of these rappers and artists have no involvement in where their career is going until there's a problem. So it's very possible they didn't know but agreed because they didn't know what they were agreeing to. And it's very possible they did know, and the backlash made them back up. You're correct.
1: Yeah. And, you know, as far as the people that's controlling them, money talks. You know, and, you know, you get enough palms grease, you know, money change hands. But let me say this. CNN, when that merger goes through, will be compromised. 60 Minutes will be compromised. You know, people are leaving 60 Minutes and won't be back. You know, a lot of the reporters, and some are quitting, some will be fired, same way with CNN. And CNN is just going to be another Fox, you know. So,
0: well, let me say this before you go to another point. Once the merger goes through, which has to be approved by, and is going to be approved by Trump's people in the FCC, and that's why they went with that. And if they change the programming, as some feel they will, as you just said, to where they're right of center, like Fox and all, then now people will understand why I've stayed as long as I could and longer. And MS Now is going to be the only ones you could say something on the other side. And when they spun off from Comcast to Variant, it's no issue that they're trying to do cables or stuff they need to do to get government approval. So they don't have the leverage. They have the leverage with these big networks to say, well, you want to merge, you want to be able to sell, to do your broadcasting and to do the cable hardware. We're not approving that. So we're in a very serious time where you only going to have one or two stations that can even say free speech. And then you get the hired hands that argue about those of us on there. You got people that jump on websites, well, why Sharpton on MS Now? On left and the right. On the right, they're saying he shouldn't have a show. Trump has said it. On the left, they're saying, oh, you're a sellout to deal with corporate media. So we gonna act like millions of people that watch corporate media shouldn't have the alternative view? I don't think so.
1: Yeah, and I know about a week or two ago, Brev, you asked me, you know, when I said, you know, you got blacks out here for Trump, and you asked me, why is that? And I told you, I said, and I was honest, I don't know because they don't know. Have you met a guy, you know, somebody you respected that's a Trump supporter? He may not be MAGA, but he's a Trump supporter, and he gave you a legitimate reason why he voted and supported Trump?
0: No. I met guys that are not MAGA that have said that they are for Trump, but they've not given me a legitimate reason why.
1: Right, and that's why I answered your question, Rip. I couldn't tell you. We got this guy here in Cincinnati. We ask him all the time. He comes on pretty much every other day. Why are you for Trump? The only thing he says is, man, because Trump is gangster. I'm like, what? Because this guy used to be guy in the streets because he gangster? I mean, you want to go back? You know, he's like maybe in his 40s or something, but... You know, your mom and grandmother grew up in the 30s, 40s, and 50s, and they told you how bad it was, and you're okay going back there? You know, Rev, they don't have a legitimate reason. And for the life of me, Byron Donald's going to realize white folks don't mean him no good when he loses that seat. You know, and for the life of me, the Texas Senate race, have you ever heard of a Texas Senate race being tied? Usually it's in favor of red, right?
0: Oh, but that race no is doubt about it. It's tied, and it's definitely usually in favor of the right wing, the Republican. That one decades got this close. No, it's really very, very interesting what's happening.
1: It's about turnout. It's about turnout, people. You better go out there and vote. All right, Red.
0: Thank you for your call. All right, let's go to Sharon in Atlanta, Georgia, WAOK. Sharon?
2: Reverend Sharpton?
0: Yes.
2: Hi there. This is Miss Sharon, the one. Hi, this is the Miss Sharon that likes to hear you say, Sharpton. Reverend Sharpton, I called because I believe I heard Disco Bryan mention David Duke. I thought he was dead. Let me tell you what I do know about David Duke. Years ago, I was watching a local newscast, and the reporter had the microphone in this man's face, and I didn't know who he was. But I will never, ever forget him, because he had strange-looking eyes. Strange-looking eyes, and Donald J. Dump has the same snake-looking eyes. Just look at the eyes. And he spewed out of his mouth that he and they were going to take off of their hoods and put on suits, and they were going to infiltrate the military in the government. And that was years ago, Reverend Charlton. And look at it now. It took a long time, but guess what? They methodically did it and made it happen. Now, what I am saying to the establishment Republicans, you better rescue your party from those those evil, racist Republican, MAGA Republicans, so that this country can get back to some civility. Don't you think?
0: Absolutely.
2: No, I won't ask you what you think because I don't want to get you in.
0: No, you don't get me in nothing. I say what I think every day, all day. No, I absolutely agree with that. Definitely, Sharon.
2: I really appreciate you.
0: All right. Well, thank you. And thank you for calling and thank you for listening. Let's take a break. And in honor of Sharon, we'll be right back. Sharpton, since she likes me to say that. We'll be right back.

0: keeping it real.
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14: I'm looking at the video. 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

0: Keeping It Real. I'm your host, Reverend Al Sharpton. Let's go right back to the phones. Let's go to Reverend Johnson in Richmond, Virginia. Reverend Johnson, you're keeping it real with Al Sharpton.
1: Good afternoon, Rev.
0: Good afternoon.
1: I was calling today. I'm calling from Richmond, Virginia again, and I was calling just to get some answers on some questions that I had for you guys today. My question that I had was, what can local leaders here in Richmond, Virginia, and as a part of National Action Network, do right now to better protect and uplift our youth, and not just our youth, but civil rights right now?
0: I think that the best thing we can do is to start having community gatherings where we can have people come in, and I'd come in, and speak about what the issues are and what it means to them. I think, Reverend, that we do not do enough on the ground explaining to people, and they really don't know. Some people are hard-headed, but some people just are uninformed. And therefore, they go by, a lot of our young people just go by what's on the social media. And I think we need to start having community meetings. That's one of the reasons I'm going to do this 23-city tour, and Richmond should be one of them. And I'm not talking about just speaking and singing. I'm talking about some dialogue, answer questions, get into it. And I would definitely, if you're interested in that, you should just call us at that toll-free number and let us know, and we'll work with you and put something together. Because I definitely think Richmond, when y'all went through what y'all went through in the redistricting fight and it stood up like that, that should have been a wake-up call, but it also should be a follow-up.
1: Yes, sir. Yes, sir. And also, not for boast or brag, we have persons here from Richmond who also want to donate to your building fund. And so we're going to do that also today. And I wanted to let you know that, too.
0: Well, I appreciate that. We need it. We want to pay it off. And I appreciate that. But please just text us or call us at the toll-free number. And I'll have somebody get right back to you. Let's work out a date. I'd love to come to Richmond.
1: Yes, sir. You guys have a blessed weekend.
0: God bless you, too. That's wonderful. That's what we need to be doing, people that want to do the work. Let's go to Mrs. Richardson, my friend in Chevy Chase, Maryland. Ms. Richardson.
2: Yes, good afternoon, my darling. How are you this afternoon, Reverend?
0: I'm doing good. How are you?
2: Well, I'm telling you, I'm doing good, because when we listen to you, you know, we learn something, Rev. You're like a pyramid of knowledge. But let me tell you, from the old school, I'm a gal from the old, I'm with your mom. You remember your mama, your mom?
0: Oh, yeah, of course I do, yeah.
2: Now, didn't she teach you some things about life a little bit before you, you know? Because I tell you, I did with mine, and I keep telling them about the turmoil that's out here. And I say, listen, you're going to get involved with a gal. You better know something about it, you know?
0: I tell you, and not only did my mother teach me, as you asked, a lot of things she taught me, I didn't understand what she taught me till later in life. And I said, my mama told me about this. So some lessons are immediate, and some lessons hit you up down the road. And she used to tell me that it ain't gonna mean nothing to you now, but you gonna understand it later. Mm-hmm. And then when I start having my daughters, I start telling them the same thing. You'll understand it later.
2: You'll understand it. That's right. Now, you know, your mom told you a lot. Because you remember when these songs that came out, you know, I thought that they were a little heavy. But now that I look at what some of them songs were saying, such as, what was the one, Papa was like a rolling stone or something?
0: Yeah, Papa was a rolling stone, yeah.
2: Yeah, you know, and so one of my sons who really, he admires that comedian, the one that comes on late night, and the black comedian, I can't think of his name, but, you know, Theodore loves him. And but see, in the old days, when we looked at this white abolitioner, I guess you could call him John Brown,
0: Right.
2: Now, John Brennan, didn't he stand up for blacks? He wanted them to be free. He told these Anglos, listen, you know, he was telling them in that, during that period. Now, I'm seeing, Reb, look at today in 2026. Where are the white abolitionists like John Brown? Where? Because all I see them in is in politics. And a lot of them are in it for their own self-interest. Let's face it. We got to tell truth somewhere.
0: Right.
2: And, Reb, when you recognize the truth, you will comment, right? If I say something that's rightful and factful, you'll back me up, right?
0: Absolutely.
2: And see, what I'm saying here, because I know you got other people, but I'm saying, see, we have got to stop this round the rosemary. What do you call it? Round the merry-go-round. And we don't go nowhere with it. You know, we stay on a certain base. But see, even when John, what was his name, the civil rights, Lyndon Baines Johnson, you see, and then we get stuck there thinking, well, Mr. Johnson did this, why are they changing this, and why are they doing, that's the ingredients, folks, in politics, and Rev, I think you'll agree with me, you know, I mean, that's the ingredients, one of the important ingredients is that you don't stay on one level, even if you are progressive or a Republican, conservative, or a MAGA, it doesn't matter where you are, even if the Green, and I don't hear very much about the Green Party anymore, what happened to that? And so I'm saying, bottom line, folks, we got to wake up, smell some coffee somewhere, because politics is not like that, you know? Yeah, you know, you're not going to go anywhere with it if you just say, well, why didn't Mr. Johnson keep it going? It's not like that, folks, in politics. Reverend will back me up there, you know. And so we got to, at my age, I have no choice but to speak up. And I'm like your mom. I'm in her generation probably because I have a daughter past 70. So I know a little thing of here and there. You know, I mean, I know everything how men do. Men, see, I'm being a social worker years ago, but you know, my God, I gave that up years ago, but when I was trained to be a social worker, I could see all this stuff going on in families, black families, white families, polka dot, doesn't matter what family. You got problems. If you're dysfunctional, you're dysfunctional. But what I'm saying to this is that men, to a great degree, has fallen back on their responsibility, and I think you would agree. We have to get back to how the white man, John Brown, was talking. We need black abolitionists, people like yourself, Red. We need more. You're only one mortal. We need other men to be in there with you fighting and not just calling talk shows 3 and 4 times a week. And you know, I don't call you as much. Maybe I may call you twice sometimes, but not all. And I'm not trying to brag on callers, but if that's all you're going to do, at least go into something where you can be a part of Reverend's committee, or Reverend L's a power committee, or something about where black men should be. Because what we're doing now, we're fanning around on our fannies, and we just want to be heard, and of course we want to be agreed. We're only human. But I'm saying, at my age, I got to at some point tell the truth. I just can't keep going on my self-interest. We got to lay out facts, Rev. And the facts is both the Democratic Party and the Republican Party, to me now, they've got to give up this partisan politics from progressives in. Because, see, a lot of Arab people that vote Democratic, they think progressive means all ends, and it's not true. We've got to face the facts of progressive and conservative downfalls. What both parties are not bringing details about. We need details about what we're doing, who we're saving, who we want to be a part of. And it's just that this extreme leftist is what I have a problem with. They want unisex toilets. Women and girls and boys using the same johns, and men wanting to dress up like women, like Terry Perry, and go out in public and look that way. I'm not against, I mean, I just don't feel that that's necessary. Stay at home if you want your entertainment that way. Why carry it in public? You know, I'm saying that people have rights, Reb, but it's some ground that we have to go by with God once. And if we all are believers of the true creator of the universe, like the guy called earlier, I forgot his name, but he was touching on it. We've got to look up and distinguish what God wants and what God does not want and stop playing games with God. That's what I think we better stop doing. Because that's why we tend to go around, you know. Well, Rev, that's all I wanted to say. I just wanted to.
0: All right, well, thank you for your call. Thank you for your call. Let me bring on every week the last hour my co-host, the senior pastor of the historic King Solomon Baptist Church in Detroit, Michigan, head of a national expansion, and the Michigan State Chair of the National Action Network, the Reverend Dr. Charles Williams II. How you doing, Reverend?
3: And Rev, it is always good to be with you on yet another Exhale Friday. You know, Rev, we are, I tell you, Exhale is the right word today, as well you have been reporting and talking about how we've been fighting back and standing up against these attacks on legislators, attacks on voting rights, on attacks on blacks over the last 3 years of Donald Trump. And in those attacks, today we received a serious blow, as you well know, in Louisiana. They have gerrymandered and redistricted their map, icing black legislators. We lost Fighter for Justice, Fighter for the People in Texas, and Al Green because of redistricting. This is happening. This is real. It is now. It is not tomorrow. It is not what they did 50 years ago. It is what they're doing today. And to some degree, we have to look at this and use this as a time to mobilize like we've never done it before. And so, I mean, one thing Sister said before I got on was we got to get into action. She's absolutely right about that, for sure. Is that we do have to get into the action, and there's no better action than the action we have planned for this summer, August the 28th, all the way up until August the 28th. We're going to be organizing. I heard you mention the tour you're going on, and we all got to go on tours. I think that's one thing we had to realize. We all got to go, whether it's a tour in your state, whether it's a tour in your local community, whether it's a tour on your local block, in which the 6 to 10 block clubs around your community or around your state. This is where we are. Movement time, not moment time, not slap high five and say we did it after we organized one meeting time. This is our time to make sure that we stand up and fight back. We need lines around the building. We need voter turnouts like we've never seen before. That's it. That's the message. Voter turnout. Turnout beats everything. There are white districts, there are Republican districts all over this country that if African Americans would turn out, you know, some of these districts that they redistrict, they know there's enough black votes in there, but they not counting the votes because they historically don't have a record of a turnout in those communities. So this year has to be the year that we've seen a presidential year midterm vote turnout, meaning so many people turned out in the midterm that it looked like a presidential year. This is what this has got to be. 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
0: All right, we're going to take our break. We'll be right back. More of you on the phones and the message board. Keeping it real.

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0: Keeping it real, keeping it real. I'm your host, Reverend Al Sharpton, Reverend Dr. Charles Williams is our cause. Let's go to Leon in Dallas, Texas. Leon. Oh, Leon there?
1: Yeah, I am now.
0: Okay.
1: All right. Thank you for having me. Good afternoon. Couple of things, but there was one little small thing I wanted to mention. There are more registered Democrats in the state of Texas than there are Republicans.
0: Right.
1: So as you all have both said, it's incumbent on us to get out and vote because we can flip the state because of the numbers. But I really wanted to mention something that's kind of reminiscent of what happened during the first Trump administration, and I'm hoping to get out in front of this before maybe something happens comparable. This Ebola thing that's in Africa now. Well, you know, Trump mishandled COVID and
0: right.
1: lost a million people. And right now he's mishandling this Ebola epidemic. And these people are demented enough to try to say, well, we'll keep it over there. And as long as it doesn't affect us, which is, how can I say it, as a sick, because, and I mean sick in the demented, morbid way, because there are too many ways for that disease to move around the world. And if you had any humanity, any decency about yourself, you want to treat the disease wherever it is to eradicate it. Not just say, we'll just keep it over there in Africa. Wink, wink, nod, nod, or whatever, and it's just affecting black people.
0: Right.
1: That's the twisted way of thinking that the Trump administration has demonstrated over and over and over it uses. Secondly, the way they're strangling Cuba. This is inhumane. Trying to impose, you know, their way of thinking or their way of governing or their way of, you know, whatever you want to call it, on the Cubans by withholding food and petroleum products that
0: even electricity.
1: Right. It's diabolical. It's uncivilized. It's barbaric. But at the same time, we're trying to import more people from South Africa. So it's racist. And that's even more of a incentive for people to vote who don't believe in this type of governance. We have to be as serious working against this stuff as they are working to impose this stuff. And until we show that we can do it, we haven't done it, because they keep on having victory after victory in the courts and in these other different things. And we'll have to see, or we must see, when we go to the ballot box that we can change this stuff. What do you think about that, Reverend? And you get?
0: I definitely think you're right. I think that the issue of Ebola is not even on the news in this country, and it is devastating, and no one is not even asking Trump about Ebola. And I think that the reaction to world emergencies has to be equal. If that was in another country, they would not ignore it. I think that you're absolutely right about that. The other part, I think you're correct, is that we need to deal with these issues. And well, we need to frame the issues rather than the issues frame us. One of the real reasons for the civil rights movement in the 60s and beyond being effective is we set the tone. We didn't respond to the tone. That's why I'm having this march on Washington. we're busy reacting to them. I'm sitting up watching people whose mothers and grandmothers did everything from the March on Washington to the Million Man March in the 90s to what we've done now. And they're watching No King's marches and others, and we're not doing nothing. It does not make sense. Like, right. Our kids acting like we're students of people that were students of what we did. That's how they learned it. I'm glad they did. I'm not saying that I'm against it. But what are we talking about? And I think that we need to stand up and claim our own positioning. Rem Williams, what you think?
2: No, I think you're absolutely right. I'm glad you said that because, reaction is not what will get us results. They wasn't reacting in the South when they was going around, starting the civil disobedience, which started the fires that ultimately overturned and desegregated the South. They were acting. And that's what action is about. That's what National Action Network is about. And that, let me just be very clear. I'm going to say this. That is why you organize National Action Network. Because we have had too many organizations and too many folks who have risen up to be reactors and not actors. We're actors.
0: Yeah, that's exactly right. Actors and activists. Let's take a break. Thank you for your call, Leon. We'll be right back. Keeping it real. Shopton Williams. Be right back.
3: Keeping it real.
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0: Your host, Reverend Al Sharpton, and we're back. 1-877-532-5797. 1-877-532-5797. 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We'll read it on the air. And of course, Reverend Charles Williams II is our co-host. Don't forget, watch Politics Nation with Al Sharpton both days. And I told y'all I was working the phones. I got the best lineup you could get on the issues this week. On tomorrow, as we deal with the fact that the legislature in South Carolina, including some Republicans, voted against redistricting to take down Congressman Jim Clyburn's district. We'll have Jim Clyburn on the show. He'll be my lead guest tomorrow night, Saturday, 5 p.m. Eastern. Not only to talk about his victory, but to talk about how we must put energy in the Democratic Party. If they don't, they're going to lose again. He has a message, and he's going to be on Politics Nation tomorrow. Then former Congressman Colin Allred, who they did cut up his district in Texas and put him against another congresswoman, he still won. He won the new district that was cut out to eliminate him. He'll be on the show tomorrow at 5, and we're going to talk to him, among others. And then on Sunday, the races in Mississippi. Looks like the first time in decades there may be a Democrat that can win the U.S. Senate. And we're going to have that candidate on, Scott Collum. And we're going to have on Congressman Benny Thompson of Mississippi to talk about the whole question of redistricting there. And we're going to have members of Earth, Wind, and Fire talk about the HBO documentary on Earth, Wind, and Fire. And we're going to have on the mayor of Oakland, California, Barbara Lee, who she faces a primary next Tuesday. And we're going to talk about how things look for her. You that are in the New York area, meet me or beat me to the Saturday Action Rally in the morning at the Mother AME Zion Church, 137th Street and Lenox Avenue, 9 a.m. to 11 a.m. And, of course, you that are not in the New York area, you can watch it live on Impact Television, on NationalActionNetwork.net live stream, on the YouTube/NAN, and watch it all. And you that want to organize or just get your name down now, that you're going to be at the march August 28th, go to NationalActionNetwork.net, sign in, and we have people call you and organize with you to make sure you can organize a bus, or you have organized a bus, or what's the closest bus to you, or what to do when you land if you're flying. Let's turn Washington on and let them know on the anniversary of the Keeping of the Dream, you're joining Martin Luther King III and Andre Waters King and I in Washington. And Rem Williams, what's going on at Detroit National Action Network in the morning?
1: We had a wonderful meeting last week with Congresswoman Haley Stevens, the front runner for the U.S. Senate race. We are organizing all across the state to get folks registered to vote, as well as we have a special turnout plan that we'll be talking about to make sure that folks get out to vote. So make sure that you join us tomorrow, 10 a.m. at the historic King Solomon Baptist Church. We have, not tomorrow, but we certainly have the Jocelyn Benson, who is the Democratic front runner, have reached out to us. So we'll be having her in the next couple of weeks. So you want to get in action now. You can also sign up for Washington, D.C. You can also bring your commitments as we support the opening of our new office, national office of the National Action Network in New York. So make sure you're there. Plenty of action to get involved in. Plenty of work to be done.
0: All right. And I see Is this Martise Chisholm says, yes, we have a good chance of flipping the Mississippi Senate seat. I live in DeSoto, in DeSoto County, Mississippi. All right, Martise. Well,
1: that might be one of my relatives, DeSoto County.
0: Might be. I'm going to have the candidate on and Benny Thompson on Sunday night. So both nights, I tell y'all, I don't take no shorts. I want the folk right in the middle of things.
1: That's right.
0: All right, let's go to the phones. And I see on the board we have the irrepressible, incomparable president of the Greater Cleveland chapter of the National Action Network, Dr. Marcia McCoy.
2: Reverend Al Sharpton and Dr. Charles Williams, I know I'm going to yield to the 98-year-old, but I got to tell you, we had a packed house training new voters on what we're going to do. We got the brave right now. We're training them on how to use the voting machines. The house was packed on last night, but I'm going to yield my time to the 98-year-old. However, if you want to go with us to Washington, D.C. on August 28th, you got to call us, 216-374-0913. 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
0: Yes, sir.
3: Dr. Charles Williams.
1: Yes, sir.
3: Hold my mule, my brother.
1: I got you, Reverend.
3: My brothers and my sisters, the right Reverend Dr. Martin Luther King Jr. correctly stated that the true measure of a genuine, decent, dignified human being is not in times of comfort and convenience, but in times of challenge and controversy. My true measure of a man is how he or she handles the 18 inches between the head and the heart. You are what the 18 inches of you emanates out of your head and your heart. When you truly measure our illustrious and distinguished leader, Reverend Dr. Al Sharpton, you will find the truth and nothing but the truth to help you God. 18 inches from the head to the heart of Sharpton will discern a man who will not lie and will not mock disabled human beings. Sharpton would never use profane or vulgar language on sacred days of virtue and rectitude. Sharpton would never spend 10 years with a sex trafficker who raped young girls as young as 13 years of age. This is the convicted felon sitting in the Oval Office. Our leader would not initiate an unjust Iran war to ingratiate his own narcissistic self itself. This is the bigoted white supremacist sitting in the White House. Al Sharpton would never kill innocent women to glorify his bloodthirsty image. He would never desire birthright citizens the right to vote because of the color of their skin. Our leader would not prefer golden ballrooms, golden statues, millionaires and billionaires over the well-being of average and common people. Sharpton would never disrespect womanhood by grabbing them by their private parts and brag about it on public and social media. Al Sharpton would not lie, let alone telling 21 lies every day of his presidential leadership of the National Action Network. He would not incite an insurrection against his own government and then turn around and give the perpetrators who killed and maimed police $1.8 billion for that treasonous behavior. This is damage Trumpism. Al Sharpton would never destroy NATO and suck up to the Hitlers and Putins of the world. He would never tolerate a Secretary of Defense to refuse promotion to black people because it would not be proper for a foreigner to view a black woman to be standing next to a white man. Al Sharpton would never allow the 18 inches essence of his being to be that of hatred, bigotry, racism, and dictatorial authoritarianism. The 18 inches of the nature and essence of our esteemed leader is one of being of the people, by the people, and for the people. He's committed to democracy, equity, inclusion, justice, freedom for every citizen of the United States of America. The 18 inches of our distinguished leader would not allow citizens to have food prices to be so high that you have to decide whether you're going to eat or pay your bills, whether you're going to be able to buy gas or pay your mortgage or car note, whether you will continue receiving a Social Security check or end up in the poorhouse. All of the above and more is what you inherit when you have to choose between a man of God, Al Sharpton, and a convicted man of the devil. Unlike convicted felon Donald Trump's leadership disabilities, Reverend Dr. Al Sharpton's leadership abilities are the gold standard. Sharpton's leadership is clean as a whistle, while Donald Trump's leadership is crooked as hell. Let me say in conclusion, you will find the essence of truth and nothing but the truth in our esteemed phenomenal leader, Reverend Dr. Al Sharpton, and nothing but evil in the convicted felon, the devil sitting in the White House. I will never follow a convicted felon even out the door, but I will forever follow the 18 inches of our esteemed leader, the Reverend Dr. Alfred Sharpton, always. Thank you, my leader.
2: I am Marcia McCoy, and I approve the doctor's message. Thank you, Bishop.
0: I love it. And it wouldn't be a week ending Reverend Williams without hearing the words of wisdom from our bishop. And he puts us straight for the week. I love him. 98 years old. Got the energy that he always had. Let's get ready to go. Let me thank Reverend Charles Williams. Let me thank all of you that called in, listened in, you that called in and couldn't get through, but hung in there anyhow. Remember, whatever you do, wherever you go, however you feel, tell somebody, tell anybody, tell everybody. Reverend Al told you personally, keep it real. Keep it real. Whatever you do, keep it real. I'll talk to you on Monday. Keep it real.
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3: Morning, Joe. How you doing?
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2: He's America's civil rights leader.
4: The New York Times says he's not only the most important person right now in the civil rights movement, but the New York Times says you're the most important person in the Democratic Party.
2: Sharpton.
5: I am here, Reverend Al, with Dr. Glenda Glover at Tennessee State University, and I have the Tennessee State University leaders who all want to thank you for being our civil rights leader.
3: The Attorney General of Black America, Ben Crump.
2: Commitment to justice.
5: And I'm probably going to need your help on this legal fight. You know, they shorted the historically black colleges and universities to the tune of about $13 billion. And Tennessee State was the one they shorted the most.
3: Absolutely. Well, let me know. I'm on the next plane as soon as you holler. You know, when Ben Crump called, I don't even question it. I just head to the airport and get the details on the way.
2: 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Keeping it real. It's XL Friday. And now, America's number one civil rights leader, the Reverend Al Sharpton.

Friday, May 29th. Do you know what time it is? It's Al Sharpton's time. And for the next 3 hours, it's time to put aside all pretenses, deception, denial, or fronting. The time has come to keep it real on Keeping It Real with Reverend Al Sharpton. A very good afternoon to you all across the country. And good morning to our West Coast listeners. Welcome to those listening on Sirius XM, Channel 126, The Urban View, where talk empowers and becomes action. I'm coming to you live from our National Action Network corporate headquarters in New York. And it's Exhale Friday. Exhale, exhale, exhale. Every Friday we let it out, whatever is on your mind, whatever is in your heart. Don't go in the weekend holding it back. Let it out, let it out, let it out. And we want to hear it. And you heard all over the country and even parts of the world. We get calls from Rick in Germany and message board entries from all over Africa and Canada. So express yourself. People around the world is checking out Keeping It Real to see what American people think. Because if I were somewhere else, I would think we've lost our minds letting the stuff go that we let go under this administration. So text us or call us. The mayor's already on. Mayor Rodney Jones of Queensbridge Houses in Queens, New York, says it's Exhale Friday. Don't go into the weekend constipated with your thoughts. Let it out. Let it out. The man know how to hit it right on. Let me tell you a couple of things that's on my mind. We saw the federal judge in Virginia, U.S. Judge Leone Brinkma, a federal judge, put a hold and stopped the $1.8 billion slush fund that Trump has proposed for what he calls victims of being politically targeted because of him. They supported him. Now, these include January 6th people, Proud Boys, that did an insurrection. This federal judge put a hold on it. Now, I'm sure that they are appealing the Trump people to go to a higher court than this federal judge, because it's a Virginia judge, and try to go to the Supreme Court where they basically have things stacked. But it is a temporary hold on the most egregious, unbelievable, blatant level of, I don't even know what you want to call it, but tyrants get away with stuff like this. Paying off people that broke the law to really act like they not only have immunity, they can get paid for it by taxpayer money. It's incredible, and then it's not. Stunning, but then it's not. Because Trump is going to go as far as we let them. If we let the midterm elections go for any reason, I don't like this guy, he don't part his hair right, but we are in locked in to a fascist dictatorship, in my opinion. I think that
Cedric Cooper says, good afternoon, Reverend Sharpton. They'll spend $11 million on the reflection pool and not $1 to give water to the poor. Wow, Cedric, that's deep, but you hit it right there. I think that at the one level you win that, at the other level the judge stopped petition by some of civil rights groups, civil liberties groups, to stop the new requirements for voter registration, where they're trying to insist on, it's really a voter ID law, birth certificates, passport, things like that. So I think that that's probably going to be appealed as well. So we open up with some legal hurdles to overcome. We also open up today with Trump again saying they're close to a peace deal in Iran, but they're not there yet. Well, it seems to me that what we have seen reported as the makeup of the peace deal has very similar things that was already in place. You know, when Barack Obama settled some stuff, it was too weak. They took us for a ride. Now the stuff that Trump's people are seemingly close to agreeing to is very close to what we already had. So the question is, what do we do it for in the first place? I thought Trump said to the Iranian people when they were marching that there was going to be regime change. Well, that didn't happen. You killed the head of state and his son now is in charge. The control of the Strait of Hormuz is still in the same hands. You got 14 American soldiers or military people dead. Thousands of Iranians dead. And to what purpose? So let's talk about that. Let's also talk about Pam Bondi, the immediate former attorney general of the nation of the United States of America and head of the Justice Department, testified off camera yesterday to the Senate, to the Judicial Committee, and we'll know when they release the transcripts, but basically it has been said, she said that the mishandling of the Epstein files was not her charge, that she had handed them duty over to her deputy. And who's her deputy? The present acting attorney general. So she passed the buck back to him. He was Donald Trump's personal lawyer. This is Blanche. This is Todd Blanche. This is, he was Trump's personal lawyer, put in number two at Justice. Now he's number one temporarily. They haven't put his nomination up because they're afraid that he won't pass confirmation. So they can keep him temporary for a while. But if he goes in front of a Senate confirmation hearing, he's going to have to answer things, including how he handled the Epstein files. So we're still in the midst of them covering up, playing games, delaying, kicking the can down the road on the Epstein files that clearly violated underage women that have come forward. And Trump claims, yeah, I knew Epstein, but I knew nothing about that, wasn't involved in any of that. So why is your administration so concerned about blocking certain testimonies and blocking certain things? We're going to talk about all that today on XL Friday and more. What's going on in your community, your neighborhood? Voting rights,
at stake here. Economic justice at stake here. If I sound like a broken record, it's because I'm dealing with a broken system that's been repeating the same thing as long as I'm alive. And we got to fight and resist with all we have. Let's take a break. We'll be right back. Opening up the phones, 1-877-532-5797. 1-877-532-5797. Shopton, keeping it real. Be right back.

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0: Compton. And I think that we should really realize by now that we are in a battle in this country between the forces that want to go back before the civil rights movement of the 60s all the way up to now. And the question is whether which side, the freedom fighters or the conservative backlashes, can get their people out to vote. Which is why I unapologetically say that people walking around the community pretending they're militant, talking about voting don't count, is working for the other side. And some people say, well, you know, Ramal, they just disagree. They ain't really know they work. They don't understand they work for the other side. They just ain't thought it out. I said, that's exactly why I expose them. Because I'm going to try to shake them into understanding it out. And sometimes stand up. Morris Day, who is this? John McKinney says that Morris Day told Donald Trump, no, sir, there the time will not be the circus Trumpicus. He was always a great performing artist, but now he's a legend. Always be that guy that told the prayers to take a hike. I'm glad to hear that Morris Day said that. And the artists that have been booked, some of the hip-hop artists and all, that have reneged, have come back and said, oh, no, we're not doing that. We ought to put our arms around them and protect them. One of the things that bothers me is that, still bothers me, I don't know why it's not brought up more, I bring it up often, is we let them penalize Colin Kaepernick for taking the knee for us, and yet we kept going to the ball games. Was the kid said, ain't right. It ain't right. Let's take some calls. 1-877-532-5797 XL Friday. Let me start the week with a blessing. Miss Eunice, the beloved Miss Eunice in Chicago, Illinois.
1: How are you?
2: Well, I've been suffering with this sciatica all week. This is the first day I had some relief, and pray for me.
0: Mm-hmm.
2: Yeah, it's a painful thing. Reverend, I want to say...
0: I'm praying for you. I had a head cold. I'm just about over it.
2: Yes, uh-huh. You don't want to get this sciatica because it's really something that tangs your muscles and everything up, and you can't make the move. I had to go to the hospital.
0: Oh, wow. That's no
2: comparison.
0: But
2: I'm feeling good now. Mm-hmm.
0: That's no comparison.
2: Reverend, you know, I've never seen such as these low-lifers we have in our office. Excuse the expression. We have always had people who do wrong, but it is beyond the pale. Now, there's supposed to be checks and balances, but we have an executive is running the show in front of the cameras, and I really believe others are calling the shots. In his mental state and ego, he thinks that he is doing something, and that we're all in trouble, like you say. He's just downright ungrateful. I don't know where such a person came from, and it's awful, and things are not getting better. It is dangerous, and he is being used to get what these others want. And do you remember a song by Ella Fitzgerald and Nimone? What's her name, Nimone?
0: Nina Simone.
2: Nina Simone thing, yeah. And also Duke Ellington. Yeah, I got it bad and it ain't good.
0: Yeah.
2: Yeah. And I want to end by saying we all better think and get out and vote. It's later than you think. And thank you for taking my call and have a great weekend.
0: And thank you for being our first caller. And you usually are at the end of the week and the beginning of the week. I look forward to it. Thank you so much for your call. Let's go to D in Northwest Atlanta, Georgia. D, another one of my great friend, radio friends.
3: Ramel, I love you and I appreciate you. I really do. And I want to say amen to everything that Ms. Eunice has just said. Rev, I want to remind everybody that somebody back in the day said all politics is local, so I want to give a shout-out. I live in the Collier Heights community in Atlanta, houses that were built by and for black people, and our current president is Miss Juanita Morton, and she makes sure that we have, during election season, they bring out the different politicians, and we get to listen to them and to question them, and that's a good thing. And during the last election a week or two ago, we had a good turnout in the black community, but not as good as it should have been. We need to realize that the black community is under attack. And Rep, what annoys me more than anything is last night I was looking at Lawrence O'Donnell's show, and then I switched, the commercial came on. I said, well, let me see what they're doing on CNN. And I look there and I see they keep trying to find the next Al Sharpton, and there will never be another Al Sharpton, especially when you have two Negroes sitting there calling themselves representing black people defending Donald Trump. How can anyone?
0: Wait a minute. Now, I didn't see this. They said who is going to be the next Al Sharpton.
3: Now, that's me saying keep looking. I think these people are looking for the next Al Sharpton. That's D saying that, okay?
0: Okay.
3: And there will never be another one of you, especially when you have some of these young black Negroes sitting up there saying, well, trying to defend any and everything that Donald Trump has done or is doing. Ramel, how can anyone defend what is happening in Washington, D.C. under Trump? How can you defend the indefensible?
0: Wow.
3: You can't do it, Reverend Al. You can't do it. So I want to remind our people, so many people gave their lives. The fact that they gave their lives and that the people in Trump and Project 2021, they're trying to take away the voting.
0: Hello? How do we lose her? Okay, let's see if we can get her back, because I want her to finish her thought. That's one of our... All right, Ms. D, call us back. I don't know how that happened. In the meantime, on the board, I see Zelmo Brooks saying, my cousin Charles Pringle Jr. Needs your help in exposing a New York City housing system. Call the crisis department at NAN. 1-877-626-4651. 1-877-626-4651. And now we're in the process of moving into the new building, but someone will get back to you. You know, one of the things that is always interesting to me, people are calling if somebody don't get them right away, or they're not responsive. We're in the midst of moving. And we are definitely going to get back to you. And most people that are calling ain't never been to a march or a rally. But they want everybody to stop for them. We do this. We want to do it. But let's be fair with each other. So make that call. All right, let me know when D's back. Let me, in the meantime, go to Still Bill in Cincinnati, Ohio. The Buzz.
1: This is the day the Lord has made, and I will rejoice and be glad in it. Good afternoon, Reverend. You sound very, very, very positive.
0: Yeah, I'm positive. I feel a lot better. I had a head cold the last 2 days. It was just about gone.
1: Okay. Well, I was sick, too, but you know what? I'm still here. I want to give a shout-out to Larry Blackman of Cameo and LaToya Jackson. Happy birthday to both of you. I want to take my mind off of Donald Trump because, as I said over and over and over again, God is my witness. God is my judge. God is my jury. Reverend, I want to ask you about Michael Jackson's movie. Have you seen it? I mean,
0: no, I
1: haven't. What I understand that is based on, you know, Jermaine's son, explaining about the life of the pop star growing up with Michael. And, I mean, I wonder, is it just another movie attempt to keep Michael's legacy alive, or is it just a money-making movie? Because it seems to be in the box office attraction big time. And I want to just look at it.
0: No, I was invited to the premiere, and I couldn't adjust my schedule, go all the way to L.A. for the premiere and back, and I haven't been able to see it since then. I know there was some disputes in the family. I don't get in between that. I'm friends with all of the family. I did the eulogy at Michael's. I did the eulogy at Michael's going home service and at the cemetery.
1: Yeah, and, I know you hit a home run.
0: Yeah, thank you. I understand that. It's good. Some people on my staff, some people in my family have seen it, and they say it's artistically good, but I've not seen it yet.
1: Okay, well, I'm going to look at it, but I am always and will be a Jackson 5 fan, a Michael Jackson fan, the family all together. And like I said, happy birthday, LaToya. And to Dominique, I will keep it real as always.
0: I will tell her. Thank you, Reverend, for the opportunity. She laughs every time I tell her. And happy birthday, LaToya. I join in on that. And
1: all right.
0: You're right. Michael Jackson, one of the greatest entertainers of all time. No doubt about it. Let's take a break.
1: Thank you.
0: We'll be right back. More of you on the phones, more message board postings. It is Exhale Friday. Let's go out this week with a bang.
4: Keep it real.

Yeah, I saw that. This man is a megalomaniac. He wants to build an ark named after him behind Lincoln Memorial. He got buildings named after him. He's got all

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0: Real. I'm your host, Reverend Al Sharpton. It's Exhale Friday. Whatever's on your mind, whatever's in your heart, 1-877-532-5797. 1-877-532-5797. And or you can go on the message board and get a message through. And I'll try to read as many as I can. Let me remind you to make sure you watch Politics Nation with Al Sharpton this weekend. You want to not miss either night. Tomorrow, Saturday at 5 o'clock, the whole world was watching to see as the South Carolina General Assembly did not change the district lines of Congressman Jim Clyburn. Some Republicans refused to do it. Where do we go from here, and what does this mean, and how does the party start respecting the Democratic Party? Blacks. Well, I'm going to have Jim Clyburn on himself. He'll be on with us tomorrow at 5 p.m. talking about what his victory means and his challenge to the party that they are not energizing the base. You're going to want to see that. Then in the Texas primaries, we had Colin Allred win. He ran against another incumbent. They had meshed their seats together. Everybody thought she would beat him. He won. Colin Allred will be on Politics Nation with me tomorrow at 5 o'clock Eastern Time, and others around the races and the legal cases around the country. So make sure you watch Politics Nation tomorrow. Then Sunday, going into Mississippi, where they've been fighting district lines, and it looks like a Democrat also may end up being for the first time, the senator. I'm going to have the Congressman Benny Thompson on talking about the voting rights issue there in Mississippi. And Scott Collum, who is the Democratic candidate for the Senate, that people say for the first time, looks like they may see some Democrat win there in Mississippi. They'll both be on. Then I'm going to have on the mayor of Oakland, California, Barbara Lee, who's facing a primary next Tuesday. And she's going to do our show on Sunday night, a day and a half before the primary. And there's a lot of action there. And I'm going to have on members of Earth, Wind, and Fire. All this is Sunday night. Philip Bailey, Verdeen White, and Ralph Johnson about their new documentary on HBO, Earth, Wind, and Fire, to be celestial versus that's the weight of the world. You're not going to want to miss either night. I told you we got them stacked up. I don't play. I want to get the biggest and the best. I see on the our message line, no, the other one I wanted that he did. It says to OG Kelly saying, John McKinney said that he knows that Disco Brian has some favorite MJ, Michael Jackson records. And then OG Kelly comes back and says, John McKinney, I was jamming MJ yesterday on my ride to Hattiesburg. All right, well, let's find out what Disco Brian got to say about it. He's on the line. Go ahead, Brian from Philadelphia, WURD. I don't hear Brian.
1: This is Jesse.
2: You hear me there, Rev?
0: Yeah, I hear you now, yes.
2: All right. did you ask me a question? My first Michael Jackson?
0: I was reading what somebody put on the board that I think it was John McKinney that he says, John McKinney said, now get McKinney's text saying that I know, I'm trying to read it exactly how he said it. That he says, I know that Disco Brian has some favorite MJ records. He's all right, Disco Brian, I know you have a few MJ favorites. And then it was answered by OG Kelly saying to John McKinney, I was jamming MJ yesterday on my ride to Hattiesburg. So I said, since they know you have some favorites, I said, let me put you on. I know you might have called about something else as well, but did you have any favorite MJ? Now you got people watching what you're saying on our message board, Disco Brian. That's a good thing.
2: This is getting intense and scary and awkward, Rev. My first MJ record that I owned was Thriller. I was 9. My dad introduced me to my MAGA dad, by the way, Rev.
0: Wow.
2: Who defends Michael Jackson to this day, loves him. He introduced me to Michael Jackson's Moonwalk, but it was my anti-racist Italian grandmother who danced me into consciousness. One of my first songs that I remember as a child when I was 5 or 6, Grandma Sylvia Calvillage would bump Rock With You from Off the Wall. So that's where I started with
0: right,
2: MJ.
0: Right.
2: Yeah, bro. Right.
0: Well, I was fairly close to Michael, did his funeral and burial, and I did the entire 84 Victory Tour with him as head of community affairs. He asked me to do it. So I heard them songs more than I can say. I mean, to go through 32 cities, 3 days a city, having to hear them songs, I could almost do Michael's song now. And this was 84, where we at? And that's almost 40 years ago. But go ahead.
2: Well, Rev, I was on my stepfather's shoulders at the Orange Bowl at Miami show, one of those stops. So you and I were in the same auditorium when I was
0: there.
2: 9 years old.
0: I had
2: no idea you were there or who you were.
0: I was there.
2: Amazing. God is good. Rev, before I get to today's topic, I just want to say about that media accountability briefing service we spoke of yesterday, that I'm working on a complete concrete proposal. Lindsay and I will be hammering it out all weekend, and a sample brief now, and I'm turning it into a professional form before bringing it back to you next week. But with that said, on today's topic, I want to give kudos to one of my favorite creators out in California, guy who posts on all the social media, Myron J. Clifton, who deserves your spotlight, Rev, and whose witness blesses me daily. He just posted about all these artists backing away from Trump's July 4th event.
0: Right.
2: He asked, quote, where are Nicki Minaj, Carrie Underwood, Kid Rock, and the rappers that support him?
0: Good question.
2: Right?
0: Good question.
2: And Rev, that got me thinking about who public figures choose to align with and what those alliances mean. Rev, dig, if you will, the picture of a big white male multimillionaire podcaster. Let's say, I'm not going to put a name on him. Let's just say he endorsed Trump in 2024. And let's just say that that same big white male podcaster who endorsed Trump in 2024 says he's endorsing an independent candidate in the 2026 midterms. Because here's the reason. Here's the reason he gives. He believes that that candidate that he's endorsing is the strongest candidate against black power.
0: Mm.
2: And Rev, let's also imagine that he invites you onto his podcast and he says, hey, Rev, you can say whatever you want on my podcast. You can even use my platform to recruit people to NAN. And Rev, let's say he has an international following. It would be undeniable that you would get attention to NAN and your mission, and he would let you do that. Two questions I have for you, Rev.
0: Wait a minute. Let me get the music and take my break. I'll hold you over. Keeping it real. Exhale Friday. Be right back.
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0: We are Red Eye Radio. He is Eric Carly, and I'm Gary McNamara. And the other question I'd ask Plantner when he talked about the fact of he believes that private equity is destroying sports, which means the billionaires owning the sports teams are not good. Because who, I don't even know, is anybody not a billionaire that owns a major league baseball, basketball, hockey, or a football team? Everybody's a billionaire, right?
1: Yeah.
0: If billionaires are evil, they shouldn't own sports teams.
1: Right.
0: And so I would, the question I would ask him is, how you look at for example the draft. They already have their own form of trying to equalize, or that's the major league DEI trying to make each team equal, right?
1: Right.
0: How would Plantner expand DEI to professional teams if the government owned the professional teams?
1: Yeah.
0: Now, we did find out that in the state of Texas, just getting Jerry Jones out of being of owner, whether it was government or not, received 99% approval from the fans.
2: Yes, it did. Unfortunately, they're not going to do anything about it.

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2: Test mentality.
3: Yeah.
2: Even if
4: no, from day one,
2: right?
4: Since I was 18, I've felt that.
2: Yes. Right. It's something that you know it is a cutthroat business.
4: Yes.
2: And I've been let go, mm-hmm. and as I said, I was actually let go from a job because I succeeded too well.
4: Mm-hmm.
2: And when I went in. You know, we got, you know, the ratings came in and everybody's happy and everything else. And I walk into the general manager's office. He said, congratulations for letting you go, because the owner, he was a very, let me put it this way, elderly man who might have not had all of his cognitive abilities there.
4: Well,
2: but he said, he goes, he wanted to say congratulations, but he wants you to wants you gone because he believes because of the success you've had, you're going to ask for a big raise and he doesn't want to pay it.
4: Mm-hmm.
2: And this is a smaller market.
4: Right. Yeah. Yeah.
2: But I actually went to unemployment the next day and said that. Well, they said I succeeded too well. I mean, come on. I felt like I was the episode of Seinfeld where George Costanza walks in to collect unemployment and he's trying to get an extension and he's not really looking for any type of job, and ended up, remember dating the daughter
4: yeah.
2: of the unemployment agent. Thanks for the Big Mac, George. I haven't had one in a while.
4: It happened to a friend of mine who got her PhD, and about a month later, they said, you're overqualified for the job, and we're going to have to, we can't afford to have any gaps in the job that you do, and so we're letting you go, because we know that now you are at a different pay scale. We know you're going to ask for a raise, so you're basically overqualified. Right.
2: And if you don't have, for example, probably, I haven't actually thought about it much, but probably the majority of my career,
4: mm-hmm.
2: you know, the contracts were completely one-sided.
4: Mm-hmm.
2: As you know, I mean, early on, they're completely one-sided towards management. They might provide, you know, a little bit of security mm-hmm. for the first year or something. But after that, I mean, it was the contracts were, you know, early on in my career, didn't provide me any protection. And sometimes there was no contract at all. You just work day to day. And they, you know, like I said, when they come in, when you learn that early on in your career, so I succeeded and you're letting me go. Yeah. Well, then what the hell should I be scared of? Not succeeding or succeeding? But and, you know, the things, we're just moving in a different direction.
4: Mm-hmm.
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2: 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It's not like TV. Did you see the number of people in Colbert's?
4: Oh my gosh.
2: That picture? It's like 200 people.
4: Well, no. When they used to, remember back when they

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1: A Democrat strategist from Texas, Chuck Rocha. So, here this is, okay?
2: All right.
1: Listen to this. All right, here we go.
3: And I think the race is still likely or lean lean Republican tonight. But look, they got to run the race.
4: Hold on, Chuck is already laughing at the most radical. Is that hyperbole that you can relate to at all?
5: Look, I'm going to say that Ken Paxton is the most flawed, corrupt, divorced, biblical, all these things is what this campaign wants to be about when Scott Jennings and me are on this TV. But to the voters of Texas, it's going to be whether you care more about pronouns or gas prices. If you care more about what the price of your utility bill is or what gender you are. Right now in Texas, I've been polling all over Texas, not just for Tyler Rico, but when you go to somebody's house and ask them what's your biggest concern, it's normally how they're going to make ends meet, not about like who's got a pee-pee and who don't.
4: So he wants this race. I'm going to let that go for a second.
5: Thank
4: but
5: you.
4: He wants I'm, that race, right, yeah. Tyler Rico?
6: You're just going to let that go?
4: I'm letting the pee-pee go right now. Yes, I am. Oh, at 11:07, maybe the pee-pee comes back. But right now, 11:04, I'm going
6: we'll
4: to
6: get back to the pee-pee.
4: We'll come back. Jesus Christ.
7: Please, because I'm a lady,
4: Ashley,
7: boys. I'm a lady.
4: Okay,
7: settle down.
1: So I'm sorry, but all I keep thinking is Mr. Bookman from Seinfeld.
8: Yeah. You like that, Seinfeld? Trying to protect the kids from opening a book and seeing a bunch of pee-pees and wee-wees.
1: But I will say one thing. If the Republicans lose, it's because I read what Jim Garrity put on X yesterday. Jim Garrity from National Review.
2: Mm.
1: The president and his administration is laser focused on everything except affordability. And if the Republicans lose, they lose because they've ignored it.
2: Yeah,
1: end of story.
2: That'll be the reason.
1: The only weakness Republicans have right now is affordability, and they don't seem to care.
2: Yep.
1: And it is absolutely amazing to me that there seems to be no concern about it whatsoever. You cannot talk your way by bringing up any successes elsewhere at all about affordability. And the lesson is Biden.
2: Yeah. Yeah.
1: He lost because of the border, affordability.
2: Yep.
1: That's prices.
2: Yep.
1: And also the radical transgender movement, which became, the women's issue of 2024.
2: Mm-hmm.
1: But every one of those were on the side, you know, where the public voted against that was for Republicans, because
2: yeah.
1: Republicans were saying we'll solve all of those problems.
2: Right.
1: The number one important thing that affects people the most, affordability. And the Republicans don't seem to care. And this administration doesn't seem to care at all. They talk a good game, but nothing. And I'm not talking just about gas prices.
2: Well,
1: I'm talking about everything across the board. I want to read this here. Here it is. David wrote us yesterday when we were talking about it. Gas prices are too high, but I'm not going to sell our beautiful country for $1.69. I'm not going to change my vote.
2: Right.
1: It's not about you, David, and it's not about me. As I said, my major thing, whether they're weak Republicans or strong Republicans, they're not insane Democrats. That's all I care is that Democrats don't win.
2: Right.
1: And doesn't matter how you think, David, doesn't matter how I think. It's understanding the public at large. Remember, and you said it. I'll never forget because you made a big deal out of it after the 2016 election, why he won, about the Wall Street Journal article that went to Harlem. And said to people that actually voted for Hillary at that time, why did Trump win? Trump won because he talked about issues that affect us here at home. Hillary's talking about everything else except what affects us here at home. And now Republicans are making.

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0: We're on our radio. He's our crony. I'm Gary McNamara. Oh, I found a new political ad.
1: Oh?
0: This one for Karen Bass.
1: Okay.
0: For mayor of L.A.
1: Yeah.
0: From Hollywood star Samuel Low T. Jackson. All right. Here we go. Ready?
1: Okay. Right.
2: These are the times we need someone who understands government, who also understands the needs of the people. Someone who will go in the streets and gather the people together, not someone who will divide them. Karen Bass is that person. Karen Bass for mayor.
1: Say what again? Say what again?
3: What a horrible ad. The music behind it.
1: Well, it didn't even sound like, I'm like, did they give him some sort of sedative? That didn't even sound like Samuel L. Jackson.
0: That's why I knew the low T would fit.
1: Yeah. You know what we need is somebody who needs it. No, what we need is the real Samuel L. Jackson, because we don't know who this guy is.
0: Right.
1: Say what again? Is it wrong to call her largemouth bass? Can we not do that? Would that be wrong? Maybe don't do that if she talks too much. No? Big mouth bass? Small mouth bass? No?
0: I don't know about fish names.
1: Okay.
0: I don't know if that's politically incorrect or not.
1: Since when do we care?
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1: And he's Eric Carly, and I'm Gary McNamara. You know, I was just thinking about the Samuel L. Jackson ad for Karen Bass. Mm-hmm. And

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2: I got my first credit card in 1974.
3: Mm.
2: Marine Midland, which was a subsidiary of HSBC, used to be it was in a number of states, but basically was a New York bank.
3: Yeah.
2: And that's where I started working in 74 as a bill collector.
3: Yeah.
2: And I had they didn't have specific ATM cards for your checking account, but they had ATM cards for your credit card.
4: Right.
2: So, yeah. 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They deposited right into your account back in 74.
3: Mm.
2: And so if you wanted to take it out, you could take it out of your credit card at that time.
3: Hmm.
2: So I got a Marine Midland credit card. Take a guess what the credit limit was.
3: $100.
2: $100.
3: You probably have said that. That's probably why I knew that.
2: I have said it. Yes, I've said it in the air. Yes.
3: Yeah.
2: $100.
3: But that also would be about right for that time and that time in your life, because it wasn't really extended the way it is now overall to anyone, back then. It was the 80s that was, if you think about the department stores created their own finance arms or worked with banks to create their own department store credit cards, right? So that, hey, you could get a card, and you would shop. You could use that only to shop at their store, and you get a discount for using the card, whatever it is. They still do that today, but it was the 80s, and then the building of malls. And for those under the age of 90, a mall was a building that had multiple stores under one roof. But it really expanded from there, and that's... it wasn't, people didn't have that kind of credit extended today like they do today.
2: I'm looking at it right now. $100 in 1974 would be $675 today.
3: Wow.
2: So when you think about it, if I started working at a bank, because I worked part-time during the year and then full-time during the summer, and I was going to college. So if they gave me a credit card, debit card, whatever,

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0: We are Redeye Radio. He is Eric Carlin. I'm Gary McNamara. And the other question I'd asked Plantner when he talked about the fact of he believes that private equity is destroying sports, which means the billionaires owning the sports teams are not good. Because who, I don't even know, is anybody not a billionaire that owns a major league baseball, basketball, hockey, or a football team? Everybody's a billionaire, right?
1: Yeah.
0: If billionaires are evil, they shouldn't own sports teams.
1: Right.
0: And so I would, the question I would ask him is, how, you look at the, for example, the draft. They already have their own form of trying to equalize, or that's the major league, DEI trying to make each team equal, right?
1: Right.
0: How would Plantner expand DEI to professional teams if the government owned the professional teams?
1: Yeah.
0: Now, we did find out that in the state of Texas, just getting Jerry Jones out of being of owner, whether it was government or not, received 99% approval from the fans.
1: Yes, it did. Unfortunately, they're not going to do anything about it.

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0: I'm Gary McNamara. Yeah, so it was an interesting day yesterday, just seeing how everybody was, analyzing it. And, you know, again, my point is simply, I want the Democrats to lose. That's all.
1: Yeah.
0: You know?
1: Yeah.
0: I really, you know, at this point, because of how radical they are, I'm not really that concerned of who the Republican candidate is, unless you have a Plattner in there, which we don't. There is no Plattner on the Republican side.
2: Yeah, right.
0: You don't have a commie Nazi.
2: Yeah.
0: So what I care about is whoever can win. And, can Paxton win? Yeah. You already see that yesterday in the CBS News interview that, up to find the audio, Tallarico's already backing off from the positions. By the way, he's lying. Everything that he said. Everything that he said back in 2021, he believes.
1: He meant it.
0: Yes.
1: And he means it now. Yeah.
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2: Good story.
3: That'll be the reason.
2: The only weakness Republicans have right now is affordability, and they don't seem to care.
3: Yep.
2: And it is absolutely amazing to me that there seems to be no concern about it whatsoever. You cannot talk your way by bringing up any successes elsewhere at all about affordability, and the lesson is Biden.
3: Yeah. Yeah.
2: He lost because of the border, affordability.
3: Yep.
2: That's prices.
3: Yep.
2: And also the radical transgender movement, which became, the women's issue of 2024.
3: Mm-hmm.
2: But every one of those were on the side, you know, where the public voted against that was for Republicans, because yeah, Republicans were saying we'll solve all of those problems.
3: Right.
2: The number one important thing that affects people the most, affordability. And the Republicans don't seem to care, and this administration doesn't seem to care at all. They talk a good game, but nothing. And I'm not talking just about gas prices.
3: Well,
2: I'm talking about everything across the board. I want to read this here. Here it is. David wrote us yesterday when we were talking about it. Gas prices are too high, but I'm not going to sell our beautiful country for $1.69. I'm not going to change my vote.
3: Right.
2: It's not about you, David, and it's not about me. As I said, my major thing, whether they're weak Republicans or strong Republicans, they're not insane Democrats. That's all I care, is that Democrats don't win.
3: Right.
2: And doesn't matter how you think, David. Doesn't matter how I think. It's understanding the public at large. Remember, you said it. I'll never forget, because you made a big deal out of it after the 2016 election, why he won, about the Wall Street Journal article that went to Harlem. And said to people that actually voted for Hillary at that time, why did Trump win? Trump won because he talked about issues that affect us here at home. Hillary's talking about everything else except what affects us here at home. And now Republicans are making the exact same mistake. Hmm. The only thing that Republicans have is competence in other areas that they have done, in things like deregulation and everything else. But you can... And if the president succeeds in getting a deal with Iran in the Middle East, that will also be great. But still, the number one issue is the economy stupid. And we found that again back in 2024.
3: Well, and the problem here, too, is that if enough people, enough of the voting public, believe the Democrats are going to start handing out checks, which, by the way, it won't happen, because they will not get a veto proof

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It's Friday, May 29th. Do you know what time it is? It's Al Sharpton's time. And for the next 3 hours, it's time to put aside all pretenses, deception, denial, or fronting. The time has come to keep it real on Keeping It Real with Reverend Al Sharpton. A very good afternoon to you all across the country. And good morning to our West Coast listeners. Welcome to those listening on Sirius XM, Channel 126, The Urban View, where talk empowers and becomes action. I'm coming to you live from our National Action Network corporate headquarters in New York. And it's Exhale Friday. Exhale, exhale, exhale. Every Friday we let it out, whatever is on your mind, whatever is in your heart. Don't go in the weekend holding it back. Let it out, let it out, let it out. And we want to hear it. And you heard all over the country and even parts of the world. We get calls from Rick in Germany and message board entries from all over Africa and Canada. So express yourself. People around the world is checking out Keeping It Real to see what American people think. Because if I were somewhere else, I would think we've lost our minds letting the stuff go that we let go under this administration. So text us or call us. The mayor's already on. Mayor Rodney Jones of Queensbridge Houses in Queens, New York, says it's Exhale Friday. Don't go into the weekend constipated with your thoughts. Let it out. Let it out. The man know how to hit it right on. Let me tell you a couple of things that's on my mind. We saw the federal judge in Virginia, U.S. Judge Leonie Brinkma, a federal judge, put a hold and stopped the $1.8 billion slush fund that Trump has proposed for what he calls victims of being politically targeted because of him. They supported him. Now, these include January 6th people, Proud Boys, that did an insurrection. This federal judge put a hold on it. Now, I'm sure that they are appealing the Trump people to go to a higher court than this federal judge, because it's a Virginia judge, and try to go to the Supreme Court where they basically have things stacked. But it is a temporary hold on the most egregious, unbelievable, blatant level of, I don't even know what you want to call it, but tyrants get away with stuff like this. Paying off people that broke the law to really act like they not only have immunity, they can get paid for it by taxpayer money. It's incredible, and then it's not. Stunning, but then it's not. Because Trump is going to go as far as we let them. If we let the midterm elections go for any reason, I don't like this guy, he don't part his hair right, but we are in locked in to a fascist dictatorship, in my opinion. I think that
Cedric Cooper says, good afternoon, Reverend Sharpton. They'll spend $11 million on the reflection pool and not $1 to give water to the poor. Wow, Cedric, that's deep, but you hit it right there. I think that at the one level you win that, at the other level the judge stopped petition by some of civil rights groups, civil liberties groups, to stop the new requirements for voter registration, where they're trying to insist on, it's really a voter ID law, birth certificates, passport, things like that. So I think that that's probably going to be appealed as well. So we open up with some legal hurdles to overcome. We also open up today with Trump again saying they're close to a peace deal in Iran, but they're not there yet. Well, it seems to me that what we have seen reported as the makeup of the peace deal has very similar things that was already in place. You know, when Barack Obama settled some stuff, it was too weak. They took us for a ride. Now the stuff that Trump's people are seemingly close to agreeing to is very close to what we already had. So the question is, what do we do it for in the first place? I thought Trump said to the Iranian people when they were marching that there was going to be regime change. Well, that didn't happen. You killed the head of state and his son now is in charge. The control of the Strait of Hormuz is still in the same hands. You got 14 American soldiers or military people dead. Thousands of Iranians dead. And to what purpose? So let's talk about that. Let's also talk about Pam Bondi, the immediate former attorney general of the nation of the United States of America and head of the Justice Department, testified off camera yesterday to the Senate, to the Judicial Committee, and we'll know when they release the transcripts, but basically it has been said, she said that the mishandling of the Epstein files was not her charge, that she had handed them duty over to her deputy. And who's her deputy? The present acting attorney general. So she passed the buck back to him. He was Donald Trump's personal lawyer. This is Blanche. This is Todd Blanche. This is, he was Trump's personal lawyer. Put in number two at Justice. Now he's number one temporarily. They haven't put his nomination up because they're afraid that he won't pass confirmation. So they can keep him temporary for a while. But if he goes in front of a Senate confirmation hearing, he's going to have to answer things, including how he handled the Epstein files. So we're still in the midst of them covering up, playing games, delaying, kicking the can down the road on the Epstein files that clearly violated underage women that have come forward. And Trump claims, yeah, I knew Epstein, but I knew nothing about that, wasn't involved in any of that. So why is your administration so concerned about blocking certain testimonies and blocking certain things? We're going to talk about all that today on XL Friday and more. What's going on in your community, your neighborhood? Voting rights,
at stake here. Economic justice at stake here. If I sound like a broken record, it's because I'm dealing with a broken system that's been repeating the same thing as long as I'm alive. And we got to fight and resist with all we have. Let's take a break. We'll be right back. Opening up the phones, 1-877-532-5797. 1-877-532-5797. Shopton, keeping it real. Be right back.

0: all hear the radio ads about the IRS. 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
1: Keeping it real.
0: I am your host, Reverend Al Sharpton. And I think that we should really realize by now that we are in a battle in this country between the forces that want to go back before the civil rights movement of the 60s all the way up to now. And the question is whether which side, the freedom fighters or the conservative backlashes, can get their people out to vote. Which is why I unapologetically say that people walking around the community pretending they're militant, talking about voting don't count, is working for the other side. And some people say, well, you know, Ramal, they just disagree. They ain't really know they work. They don't understand they working for the other side. They just ain't thought it out. I said, that's exactly why I expose them, because I'm going to try to shake them into understanding it out. And sometimes to stand up, Morris Day, who is this, John McKinney, says that Morris Day told Donald Trump, no, sir, there the time will not be the circus Trumpicus. He was always a great performing artist, but now he's a legend. Always be that guy that told the prayers to take a hike. I'm glad to hear that Morris Day said that. And the artists that have been booked, some of the hip-hop artists and all, that have reneged, have come back and said, oh, no, we're not doing that. We ought to put our arms around them and protect them. One of the things that bothers me is that, still bothers me, I don't know why it's not brought up more, I bring it up often, is we let them penalize Colin Kaepernick for taking a knee for us, and yet we kept going to the ball games. Was the kid said, ain't right. It ain't right. Let's take some calls. 1-877-532-5797-XL Friday. Let me start the week with a blessing. Miss Eunice, the beloved Miss Eunice in Chicago, Illinois.
2: How are you?
0: Well,
2: I've been having suffering with this sciatica all week. This first day I had some relief, and pray for me.
0: Mm-hmm.
2: Yeah, it's a painful thing. Reverend, I'd want to say,
0: I'm praying for you. I had a head cold. I'm just about over it.
2: Yes, uh-huh. You don't want to get this sciatica because it's really something that tangs your muscles and everything up, and you can't make the move. I had to go to the hospital.
0: Oh, wow. That's no
2: comparison.
0: But
2: I'm feeling good now. Mm-hmm.
0: That's no comparison.
2: Reverend, you know, I've never seen such as these low-lifers we have in our office. Excuse the expression. We have always had people who do wrong, but it is beyond the pale. Now, there are supposed to be checks and balances, but we have an executive is running the show in front of the cameras, and I really believe others are calling the shots. In his mental state and ego, he thinks that he is doing something, and that we're all in trouble, like you say. He's just downright ungrateful. I don't know where such a person came from, and it's awful, and things are not getting better. It is dangerous, and he is being used to get what these others want. And do you remember a song by Ella Fitzgerald and Nimone, what's her name,
0: Nina Simone
2: thing,
0: yeah.
2: And also Duke Ellington. Yeah, I got it bad and it ain't good.
0: Yeah.
2: Yeah. And I want to end by saying we all better think and get out and vote. It's later than you think. And thank you for taking my call and have a great weekend.
0: And thank you for being our first caller, and you usually are at the end of the week and the beginning of the week. I look forward to it. Thank you so much for your call. Let's go to D in Northwest Atlanta, Georgia. D, another one of my great friend, radio friends.
3: Ramel, I love you and I appreciate you. I really do. And I want to say amen to everything that Ms. Eunice has just said. Rev, I want to remind everybody that somebody back in the day said all politics is local, so I want to give a shout-out. I live in the Collier Heights community in Atlanta, houses that were built by and for black people, and our current president is Ms. Juanita Morton, and she makes sure that we have, during election season, they bring out the different politicians, and we get to listen to them and to question them, and that's a good thing. And during the last election a week or two ago, we had a good turnout in the black community, but not as good as it should have been. We need to realize that the black community is under attack. And Rep, what annoys me more than anything is last night I was looking at Lawrence O'Donnell's show, and then I switched, the commercial came on. I said, well, let me see what they're doing on CNN. And I look there and I see they keep trying to find the next Al Sharpton, and there will never be another Al Sharpton, especially when you have two Negroes sitting there calling themselves representing black people defending Donald Trump. How can anyone?
0: Wait a minute. Now, I didn't see this. They said who is going to be the next Al Sharpton.
3: Now, that's me saying keep looking. I think these people are looking for the next Al Sharpton. That's D saying that, okay?
0: Okay.
3: And there will never be another one of you, especially when you have some of these young black Negroes sitting up there saying, well, trying to defend any and everything that Donald Trump has done or is doing. Ramel, how can anyone defend what is happening in Washington, D.C. under Trump? How can you defend the indefensible?
0: Wow.
3: You can't do it, Reverend Al. You can't do it. So I want to remind our people, so many people gave their lives. The fact that they gave their lives and that the people in Trump and Project 2021, they're trying to take away the voting.
0: Hello? How do we lose him? Okay, let's see if we can get her back, because I want her to finish her thought. That's one of our... All right, Ms. D, call us back. I don't know how that happened. In the meantime, on the board, I see Zelmo Brooks saying, my cousin Charles Pringle Jr. Need your help in exposing a New York City housing system. Call the crisis department at NAN, 1-877-626-4651, 1-877-626-4651. And now we're in the process of moving into the new building, but someone will get back to you. You know, one of the things that is always interesting to me, people are calling if somebody don't get them right away, or they're not responsive. We're in the midst of moving, and we are definitely going to get back to you. And most people that are calling, they've been to a march or a rally, but they want everybody to stop for them. We do this, we want to do it, but let's be fair with each other. So make that call. All right, let me know when D's back. Let me, in the meantime, go to Still Bill in Cincinnati, Ohio. The buzz.
1: This is the day the Lord has made, and I will rejoice and be glad in it. Good afternoon, Reverend. You sound very, very, very positive.
0: Yeah, I'm positive. I feel a lot better. I had a head cold the last 2 days. It was just about gone.
1: Okay. Well, I was sick, too, but you know what? I'm still here. I want to give a shout out to Larry Blackman of Cameo and Latoya Jack. Happy birthday to both of you. I want to take my mind off of Donald Trump because, as I said over and over and over again, God is my witness. God is my judge. God is my jury. Reverend, I want to ask you about Michael Jackson's movie. Have you seen it? I mean,
0: no, I haven't.
1: What I understand that is based on, you know, Jermaine's son explaining about the life of the pop star growing up with Michael. And, I mean, I wonder, is it just another movie attempt to keep Michael's legacy alive, or is it just a money-making movie? Because it seems to be in the box office attraction big time. And I want to just look at it.
0: No, I was invited to the premiere, and I couldn't adjust my schedule, go all the way to L.A. for the premiere and back, and I haven't been able to see it since then. I know there was some disputes in the family. I don't get in between that. I'm friends with all of the family. I did the eulogy at Michael's. I did the eulogy at Michael's going home service and at the cemetery.
1: Yeah, and, I know you hit a home run.
0: Yeah, thank you. I understand that it's good. Some people on my staff, some people in my family have seen it, and they say it's artistically good, but I've not seen it yet.
1: Okay, well, I'm going to look at it, but I am always and will be a Jackson 5 fan, a Michael Jackson fan, the family all together. And like I said, happy birthday, LaToya. And to Dominique, I will keep it real as always.
0: I will
1: Thank
0: tell
1: you,
0: her.
1: Reverend,
0: she,
1: for the opportunity.
0: She laughs every time I tell her. And happy birthday, LaToya. I join in on that. And
1: all right.
0: You're right. Michael Jackson, one of the greatest entertainers of all time. No doubt about it. Let's take a break.
1: Thank you.
0: We'll be right back. More of you on the phones. More message board postings. It is Exhale Friday. Let's go out this week with a bang. 1-877

Yeah, I saw that. This man is a megalomaniac. He wants to build an ark named after him behind Lincoln Memorial. He's got buildings named after him. He's got all kind of banners hanging up, like Mao in China. The man has a problem. Let's take a break. Be right back. Keeping it real. Shut up. Be right back.

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real. I'm your host, Reverend Al Sharpton. It's Exhale Friday. Whatever's on your mind, whatever's in your heart, 1-877-532-5797. 1-877-532-5797. And or you can go on the message board and get a message through. And I'll try to read as many as I can. Let me remind you to make sure you watch Politics Nation with Al Sharpton this weekend. You want to not miss either night. Tomorrow, Saturday at 5 o'clock, the whole world was watching to see as the South Carolina General Assembly did not change the district lines of Congressman Jim Clyburn. Some Republicans refused to do it. Where do we go from here, and what does this mean, and how does the party start respecting the Democratic Party, blacks? Well, I'm going to have Jim Clyburn on himself. He'll be on with us tomorrow at 5 p.m., talking about what his victory means and his challenge to the party that they are not energizing the base. You're going to want to see that. Then in the Texas primaries, we had Colin Allred win. He ran against another incumbent. They had meshed their seats together. Everybody thought she would beat him. He won. Colin Allred will be on Politics Nation with me tomorrow at 5 o'clock Eastern Time, and others around the races and the league.

0: illegal cases around the country. So make sure you watch Politics Nation tomorrow. Then Sunday, going into Mississippi, where they've been fighting district lines, and it looks like a Democrat also may end up being the, for the first time, the senator. We'll have the Congressman Benny Thompson on talking about the voting rights issue there in Mississippi. And Scott Collum, who is the Democratic candidate for the Senate, that people say for the first time, looks like they may see some Democrat win there in Mississippi. They'll both be on. Then I'm going to have on the mayor of Oakland, California, Barbara Lee, who's facing a primary next Tuesday. And she's going to do our show on Sunday night, a day and a half before the primary. And there's a lot of action there. And I'm going to have on members of Earth, Wind, and Fire. All this is Sunday night. Philip Bailey, Verdeen White, and Ralph Johnson about their new documentary on HBO, Earth, Wind, and Fire, to be celestial versus That's the Weight of the World. You're not going to want to miss either night. I told you we got them stacked up. I don't play. I want to get the biggest and the best. I see on the our message line, no, the other one I wanted that he did. It says to OG Kelly saying, John McKinney said that he knows that Disco Brian has some favorite MJ, Michael Jackson records. And then OG Kelly comes back and says, John McKinney, I was jamming MJ yesterday on my ride to Hattiesburg. All right, well, let's find out what Disco Brian got to say about it. He's on the line. Go ahead, Brian from Philadelphia, WURD. I don't hear Brian.
1: It's Jesse.
2: You hear me there, Rev?
0: Yeah, I hear you now, yes.
2: All right. Did you ask me a question? My first Michael Jackson?
0: I was reading what somebody put on the board that I think it was John McKinney, that he says, John McKinney said, now get McKinney's text, saying that I know, I'm trying to read it exactly how he said it, that he says, I know that Disco Brian has some favorite MJ records. He's all right. Oh. Disco Brian, I know you have a few MJ favorites. And then it was answered by OG Kelly saying to John McKinney, I was jamming MJ yesterday on my ride to Hattiesburg. So I said, since they know you have some favorites, I said, let me put you on. I know you might have called about something else as well, but did you have any favorite MJ? Now you got people watching what you're saying on our message board, Disco Brian. That's a good thing.
2: This is getting intense and scary and awkward, Rev. My first MJ record that I owned was Thriller. I was 9. My dad introduced me to my MAGA dad, by the way, Rev.
0: Wow.
2: Who defends Michael Jackson to this day, loves him. He introduced me to Michael Jackson's Moonwalk, but it was my anti-racist Italian grandmother who danced me into consciousness. One of my first songs that I remember as a child when I was 5 or 6, Grandma Sylvia Calvillage would bump Rock With You from Off the Wall. So that's where I started with
0: right,
2: MJ.
0: Right.
2: Yeah, right.
0: Well, I was fairly close to Michael, did his funeral and burial, and I did the entire 84 Victory Tour with him as head of community affairs. He asked me to do it. So I heard them songs more than I can say. I mean, to go through 32 cities, 3 days a city, having to hear them songs, I could almost do Michael's songs now, and this was 84, where we at, and that's almost 40 years ago. But go ahead.
2: Well, Rev, I was on my stepfather's shoulders at the Orange Bowl at Miami show, one of those stops. So you and I were in the same auditorium when I was there. 9 years old. I had no idea you were there or who you were.
0: I was there.
2: Amazing. God is good. Rev, before I get to today's topic, I just want to say about that media accountability briefing service we spoke of yesterday, that I'm working on a complete concrete proposal. Lindsay and I will be hammering it out all weekend, and a sample brief now, and I'm turning it into a professional form before bringing it back to you next week. But with that said, on today's topic, I want to give kudos to one of my favorite creators out in California, guy who posts on all the social media, Myron J. Clifton, who deserves your spotlight, Rev, and whose witness blesses me daily. He just posted about all these artists backing away from Trump's July 4th event.
0: Right.
2: He asked, quote, "Where are Nicki Minaj, Carrie Underwood, Kid Rock, and the rappers that support him?"
0: Good question.
2: Right?
0: Good question.
2: And Rev, that got me thinking about who public figures choose to align with and what those alliances mean. Rev, dig, if you will, the picture of a big white male multimillionaire podcaster. Let's say, I'm not going to put a name on him. Let's just say he endorsed Trump in 2024. And let's just say that that same big white male podcaster who endorsed Trump in 2024 says he's endorsing an independent candidate in the 2026 midterms. Because here's the reason. Here's the reason he gives. He believes that that candidate that he's endorsing is the strongest candidate against black power.
0: Mm.
2: And Rev, let's also imagine that he invites you onto his podcast and he says, "Hey Rev, you can say whatever you want on my podcast. You can even use my platform to recruit people to NAN." And Rev, let's say he has an international following. It would be undeniable that you would get attention to NAN and your mission, and he would let you do that. Two questions I have for you, Rev.
0: Wait a minute. Let me get the music and take my break. I'll hold you over. Keeping it real. Exhale Friday. Be right back.
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6: 30 years ago, Yusuf Hawkins was the young 16-year-old brother killed for being in a white neighborhood in Brooklyn. I got stabbed leading one of those marches.
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6: 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I am your host, Reverend Al Sharpton. It's Exhale Friday. 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All right, we were talking to Disco Brian. Go ahead, Disco Brian.
7: Thanks for holding me over again, Rev. And again, I'm going to land this in 2 minutes max. Right before the break, I was asking a hypothetical. I asked you if a powerful white podcaster said he supported a candidate because that candidate was the strongest voice against Black power, but then invited you on and said, Rev, you can say whatever you want to my millions of fans, would you ignore his endorsement for that candidate and his reason for it?
6: I think that I try to analyze candidates one by one, and I would also factor in their background and the whole tilt of their career, where they've been on votes in the legislature, if they were in the legislature or whatever. But there are things you can do that would make me say, wait a minute, that's too far out of line. So I would have to see the circumstances. Give me the circumstances that you're saying that they would do such a thing. Are we talking about somebody that has somebody with a good record, bad record? In between, I mean, give me the whole picture.
7: No. I'm literally saying a podcaster, right, says, hey, Rev, a week ago I endorsed candidate X because candidate X is going to be the best candidate to oppose Black power. And that's right. Why I'm endorsing that candidate.
6: Right.
7: Would you ignore that? If you went on to that podcast and you knew that he said he's going to support the candidate who would be the best person to oppose Black power.
6: And what I'm saying is that I would, first of all, probably, if I knew he said that, not go on his podcast, because he probably would want me to go on the podcast so he can get some controversy and get more people. I would ask the candidate to answer whether they're running based on that. I would challenge the candidate to denounce the podcaster, or agree with the podcaster. Mm.
7: Love it. The reason I ask, Rev, and I'll finish here. The reason I ask is this. You know who David Duke is, right, Rev?
6: Right, right.
7: Do you have any opinions about David Duke's life work? Do you think he's been a net positive or a net negative for humanity?
6: Oh, he's been, he tried to revive the Ku Klux Klan. He's definitely a net negative.
7: Okay. David Duke publicly endorsed Jill Stein for president in 2024. Now, to be fair, Jill Stein rejected his endorsement. But Duke's reason matters. Here's what he said. He said he supported her because of her position on Israel and because he believed she was the strongest candidate against what he called Jewish power. And that's why I think we have to be careful, Rev, with the word Zionist, because, yes, criticism of Netanyahu, Ben-Gvir, the occupation, and Israeli policy is mandatory and legitimate, and Palestinians have their own history and trauma, and that has to be respected. But David Duke, Rev, was using the word Zionist as a pejorative decades ago, the same way that some racists now use terms like CRT and DEI as coded language. And I did one more thing, Rev. Dr. King saw that danger. Seymour Martin Lipset reported that shortly before King's death, when a black student made an anti-Zionist remark, King said, quote, "Don't talk like that. When people criticize Zionists, they mean Jews. You're talking anti-Semitism." And John Lewis later repeated that same quote in a San Francisco Chronicle. So my question, Rev, is how do we defend Palestinian dignity, which we must do, without letting old David Duke-style anti-Semitism sneak into progressive language under the word Zionist? Thank you, Rev. Well, I'd love to hear your answer on.
6: All right. Thank you for your call. My answer is the way we do it is the way we have done it, and I've done it personally. I went to Israel in 2001 and met with then Foreign Minister Sharon Peres, who had later, who had earlier and later both times served twice as Prime Minister of Israel, and said that I stood with the Israelis that had been victims of terrorism. Because in 9/11, 2001, we'd faced it in New York, and I understand now directly the feelings of terror. Members of my organization worked in the World Trade Building, and two of them died that month. But on the same trip, with the cooperation of Sharon Peres, I went and met with Yasser Arafat, who was the head of the Palestinian Liberation Organization, the PLO at that time. So you can stand up and say people in Israel should not be terrorized and that they have the right to a peaceful coexistence and state, and at the same time say the Palestinians must have human rights and human dignity. I met with both of them. So when you wanted my answer, I give you not only my answer, what I've done. One does not cancel the other. And I think that... in fact, those that ignore the wipeout of Palestinians in Gaza justify those that want to wipe Israelis out, and vice versa. Those that support Israel but turn a deaf ear and a blind eye to what's going on in Palestine justifies the hate against Israel. There must be middle ground, and we must respect the life and the sovereignty of both. All right, let's go to Yessi in Atlanta, Georgia. W-A-O-K. Yessi.
8: Greetings, General L. Glad you're doing well.
6: Doing very well.
8: I started off a little early on this show. I listened to Miss Eunice and Dee, and I heard almost everyone called into the show speak of God. And I don't think we have a problem with God. I think we have a problem with identifying that which is against God. And it seems to have deceived everyone into a great deal of effort towards trying to change its attitude. How do you feel about what I just said in terms of fear of God versus politics?
6: Well, I didn't think you said that. I think you said that that people don't have a problem with God. They have a problem identifying those against God. And where do you fit politics in that? Because you jumped to politics. How does politics fit in? I don't know how that fits in what you said. I was listening very carefully to what you said.
8: I got you there. Yes, sir. For me, in my assessment of what I see happening right now, most of us have a alliance with this which we call government. But we don't identify it as being something other than theocracy. We identify it as our God, to me, in that it's first in our output for energy right now. There may have been a time when that wasn't necessarily so, but I don't see us even adhering to the literature that we attest to God and in a response with each other, opposed to in pursuit of this thing which seems not to be of God. It says, in God we trust. But I think we, the people of the creation, I don't see how money could be even distributed, or a thing we created could be distributed and utilized against us without us paying attention to what's going on in reference to us being the product of God.
6: Yeah, well, I would answer this way. I think that for me personally, all of my judgments, all of my decisions, and all of my behavior starts with my belief in God and what I feel is God's will. And it is manifested in my politics and in how I deal with my neighbor and how I deal with co-workers, how I deal with my family. I don't have to, in my utterances, all the time say that I'm doing this because God told me, or doing this because it's in the scripture. I just do it. I think the Bible talks about doers of the word. And I think so many of us try to profess the word rather than live the word and make the word flesh. There's politics all through the Bible. Every king in the Bible was politics. Everybody that fought a king was politics. Moses leading the Exodus was a political move. You're moving against slavery. Joshua crossed to the promised land. That's government. So we try to label something sometimes to cover up not doing godly work by just using godly words. Thank you for your call. Let's take a break. We'll be right back. Keeping it real. Shopton. Be right back.
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6: Well, now's the time to start thinking about it.
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0: real.
1: Keep it real. It's Exhale Friday. And I told you this weekend, Saturday and Sunday, we have the real guest of depth that on the front lines of the issues. I'm going to have on everyone from Congressman Jim Clyburn tomorrow, who just won the redistricting vote, South Carolina, but is challenging the Democratic Party. We're going to talk about that. We'll have on former Congressman Colin Allred, who just won the primary in Texas. When he was supposed to lose, they combined his seat with another. He won anyway. I'm going to have him on. I'm going to have on Sunday Benny Thompson, Congressman from Mississippi, where they're trying to redistrict, and where it looks like a Democrat has a shot for the first time in decades to win the Senate seat in Mississippi. And we'll have him on as well, Scott Collum, and we'll have on Mayor of Los Angeles, who will be facing a primary next Tuesday, and 48 hours before that, she'll be on Politics Nation with me. And we'll have on members of Earth, Wind, and Fire. Many of us knew that group. Philip Bailey, Verdeen White, and Ralph Johnson will be on about the HBO special. Don't miss Politics Nation both nights, 5 p.m. Eastern Time on MS Now. And you in the New York area, I will be at the House of Justice meeting. And we've been temporarily at Mother AME Zion, the historic Mother AME Zion Church in Harlem, at 9 a.m. to 11 a.m. in the morning, 137th Street and Lenox Avenue. We'll be there 9 to 11. You that are not in the New York area, you can watch it live on Impact Television, on NationalActionNetwork.net, on YouTube/NAN, or our live stream. And, of course, we want you all to tune in. We've already put up on our National Action Network site on the homepage. You that want to come and sign in early, that you want to be on the list of people at the March on Washington that is going to be August 28th in Washington. We need to show a national march. It's been great marches, and I've sent NAN people. I've gone to one or two myself, but from Mississippi to Montgomery and all, and we need to culminate the summer on the anniversary of the I Have a Dream March, showing numbers, unity, and strength in Washington, right there where the Supreme Court and their workers work, right there where the Congress is, by the thousands. I want your name on the roll. Tell me where you are. Go to NationalActionNetwork.net and say, Ramal, I want to be part of the march. I'm coming. I need information. I want to organize a bus, or I can do a bus, or we need y'all to help. Go to NationalActionNetwork.net. And that was June 1st is Monday. We only have a little under 2 months to shake the world, but we can do it. All right, let's go to Jeremiah in Ohio. Jeremiah, you're keeping it real with Al Sharpton.
2: For taking my phone. Hey, Dr. Sharpton, thanks for taking my phone call. Can you hear me okay?
1: I do hear you, yes.
2: Thanks for taking my phone call. While I was on hold, just real quickly, if you allow me, take a remark. The King James Version of the Bible and Apocryphus, that part of the Bible, anyway, it is from a king. That's political. I look at you as Dr. Sharpton as a saint, because I kind of try to do the same thing. You can see ahead, you prepare, and you put the work in. So it's all about putting the work in. And I also noticed, since I was on hold, that they kind of start them off young before they assign them to you. They groom them, and then they assign them to you. But here's what I call for, Dr. Sharpton. kind of real quick, silly thing. Everybody is paying $1.8 billion. They're rounding up.
1: Right.
2: I think, correct me if I'm wrong, I think it's $1.776 billion.
1: You're correct. You're correct.
2: That's what, it's not funny, but that's the joke about it all. That's 1776 when, you know, the 250th anniversary of the United States. Now, who could just come up with that number if it wasn't a gimmick? You understand what I mean?
1: It's totally a gimmick. You blew it out the water on that one, Jeremiah. You're right. There's no way mathematically you could add up to that, particularly when you don't even know the people that are going to get paid. So how do you come to that number other than it's a gimmick? You're right.
2: Yeah, so could I ask you to refrain from rounding it up to $1.8 billion and really show the stupidity of it as 1776 is really $1.776 billion. So that's
1: I think you're right. From here out, I'm gonna quit cleaning it up for them. I'm going to say exactly what they say and call it a gimmick. You're right. Thank you, Jeremiah. Thank you.
2: Yeah, can I speak on a couple of things real fast? Real quick. I still have a situation with Charles Barkley doing these commercials for the bank, because if they're taking Community Reinvestment Act and giving to people like Charles Barkley, I think is wrong. Another thing I think is wrong, too, is like the insurance company, they even use your backdrop of New York. I don't really want to say the name to give them any publicity, but they use an ethnic Italian, and he can't speak well, like he has a speech impediment. And they talk about DEI, how they got rid of it. But then they put a commercial on Sensalta with somebody who can't get the lines correctly, and they make that like that's really something that's, I don't know what they think. I think it's insulting. Another thing I think, too, is they're making, you may not get this one, because I don't blame you. Sometimes I buy clothes off the rack, and I've been in a couple of some of these department stores trying to get up some trousers, and they're making the zippers too small. And they used to make zippers that zip longer down. Now they're making the zippers that aren't that long. That's silly to bring up, but it's a problem to me. So those are my four things.
1: I'm with you. I'm with you. I'm not going to comment on the zipper thing, but I'm with you. I'm trying to look and see the zipper I got on. Well, let me take my break. I'm not going to get into zipper talk. That'll be on somebody's website if I say something. But I'm with you on other stuff. Let's take a break. Be right back. Keeping it real. Shopton. Jeremiah kept it really real. Be right back.
0: Keep it real.
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And we're back. 1-877-532-5797. 1-877-532-5797. Or you can go on the message board at nationalactionnetwork.net. I see the mayor, Mayor Rodney Jones, saying there's nothing like the Saturday Action Rally. He's there just about every Saturday. He says, I am already trying to coordinate with Bishop Taylor here in Queensbridge for a bus to Washington on August 28th. Well, I know that you and Bishop Taylor can get that done. Queensbridge definitely needs to be down with us in Washington. Bruce Turner saying we don't have Lou Gossett and Danny Glover type actors anymore. Talking about standing up people that will not take a stand. And I think that

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1: Of Donald Trump, when they found out what it was about. But, all right, let me go back to the phone. Let me go to Ray in Cincinnati, Ohio, the Buzz. Ray, you're keeping it real with Al Sharpton.
2: Yes, sir, Rev. Thanks for taking my call. Actually, what you just mentioned, one of the things I was going to bring up with these artists leaving. My question is, why would you even accept it in the first place?
1: I think some of them said that they did not know what it was.
2: That's what
1: the quote was. Now, I'm not talking to any of the artists. The quote in the media was that at least two of them said that they thought it was a celebration of the country. They did not know it was what it was.
2: Okay. In my opinion, I don't think they're that gullible to get where they are, to be invited to something like that. You know, I think they just got blowback. They got pushback, you know, from the fans. You know, that...
1: You could be right. You could be right. You're probably right. And I think they are gullible enough to let their managers put them in something. And they may not have known about it until it was pushed back. Two things can be right at the same time. A lot of these rappers and artists have no involvement in where their career is going until there's a problem. So it's very possible they didn't know but agreed because they didn't know what they were agreeing to. And it's very possible they did know and the backlash made them back up. You're correct.
2: Yeah. And, you know, as far as the people that's controlling them, money talks. You get enough palms grease, you know, money change hands. But let me say this. CNN, when that merger goes through, will be compromised. 60 Minutes will be compromised. You know, people are leaving 60 Minutes and won't be back. A lot of the reporters, and some are quitting, some will be fired, same way with CNN. And CNN is just going to be another Fox. You know, so...
1: Let me say this before you go to another point. Once the merger goes through, which has to be approved by, and is going to be approved by Trump's people in the FCC, and that's why they went with that. And if they change the programming, as some feel they will, as you just said, to where they're right of center, like Fox and all, then now people will understand why I've stayed as long as I could and longer. And MS Now is going to be the only ones you could say something on the other side. And when they spun off from Comcast to Variant, it's no issue that they're trying to do cables or stuff they need to do to get government approval. So they don't have the leverage. They have the leverage with these big networks to say, well, you want to merge, you want to be able to sell to do your broadcasting and to do the cable hardware. We're not approving that. So we're in a very serious time where you're only going to have one or two stations that can even say free speech. And then you get the hired hands that argue about those of us on there. You got people that jump on websites, well, why Sharpton on MS Now? On left and right. On the right, they're saying he shouldn't have a show. Trump has said it. On the left, they're saying, oh, you're a sellout to deal with corporate media. So we're going to act like millions of people that watch corporate media shouldn't have the alternative view? I don't think so.
2: Yeah. And I know about a week or two ago, Brev, you asked me, when I said, you got blacks out here for Trump. And you asked me, why is that? And I told you, I said, and I was honest, I don't know because they don't know. Have you met a guy, somebody you respected that's a Trump supporter? He

0: may not be MAGA, but he's a Trump supporter, and he gave you a legitimate reason why he voted and supported Trump?
1: No. I've met guys that are not MAGA that have said that they are for Trump, but they've not given me a legitimate reason why.
0: Right, and that's why I answered your question, Rip. I couldn't tell you. We got this guy here in Cincinnati. We ask him all the time. He comes on pretty much every other day. Why are you for Trump? The only thing he says is, man, because Trump is gangster. I'm like, what? Because this guy used to be guy in the streets because he's gangster? I mean, you want to go back? You know, he's like maybe in his 40s or something, but, you know, your mom and grandmother grew up in the 30s, 40s, and 50s, and they told you how bad it was, and you're okay going back there? You know, Rev, they don't have a legitimate reason. And for the life of me, Byron Donald's going to realize white folks don't mean him no good when he loses that seat. You know, and for the life of me, the Texas Senate race, have you ever heard of a Texas Senate race being tied? Usually it's in favor of red, right?
1: Oh, but that race no doubt about it. No, it's tied, and it's definitely usually in favor of the right wing, the Republican. That one decades got this close. No, it's really very, very interesting what's happening.
0: It's about turnout. It's about turnout, people. You better go out there and vote. All right, Rick.
1: Thank you for your call. All right, let's go to Sharon in Atlanta, Georgia. WAOK. Sharon?
2: Reverend Sharpton?
1: Yes.
2: Hi there. This is Miss Sharon, the one. Hi, this is the Miss Sharon that likes to hear you say Sharpton. Reverend Sharpton, I called because I believe I heard Disco Bryant mention David Duke. I thought he was dead. Let me tell you what I do know about David Duke. Years ago, I was watching a local newscast, and the reporter had the microphone in this man's face, and I didn't know who he was, but I will never, ever forget him because he had strange looking eyes, and Donald J. Dump has the same snake looking eyes. Just look at the eyes. And he spewed out of his mouth that he and they were going to take off of their hoods and put on suits, and they were going to infiltrate the military and the government. And that was years ago, Reverend Sharpton. And look at it now. It took a long time, but guess what? They methodically did it and made it happen. Now, what I am saying to the establishment Republicans, you better rescue your party from those evil racist Republicans, MAGA Republicans, so that this country can get back to some civility. Don't you think?
1: I
2: won't ask you what you think because I don't want to get you in.
1: No, you don't get me in nothing. I say what I think every day, all day. No, I absolutely agree with that. Definitely, Sharon.
2: I really appreciate you giving
1: all right.
2: me time to say
1: well,
2: that.
1: Thank you. And thank you for calling and thank you for listening. Let's take a break. And in honor of Sharon, we'll be right back. Sharpton, since she likes me to say that. We'll be right back.

0: keeping it real.
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1: The reality is we have again circled the moon with four astronauts taking pictures and returned safely for a cost of over $4 billion. The first trip to the moon in 1969 cost about $2.5 billion in today's money value, but the astronauts walked around, placed an American flag on the moon, took pictures, and returned safely. So my question is, what have these flights to the moon produced other than some very expensive pictures and, of course, made some rocket ship investors very wealthy? Has exploration of the moon brought us closer to finding a cure for cancer as numbers continue to rise? Or has exploring the moon helped us to figure out how to feed millions of Americans who go to bed every night hungry, many without shelter? Or is the reality that those in charge of spending our tax dollars are more concerned with their friends getting richer than they are about you and me being okay?
0: 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What's your reality?
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5: I'm looking at the video. You got one man choking and the other holding him down. They all need to be in front of a grand jury. No justice.
0: America's number one civil rights leader, the Reverend Al Sharpton.
6: We have Charles Williams,

0: Keeping It Real. I'm your host, Reverend Al Sharpton. Let's go right back to the phones. Let's go to Reverend Johnson in Richmond, Virginia. Reverend Johnson, you're keeping it real with Al Sharpton.
1: Good afternoon, Rev.
0: Good afternoon.
1: I was calling today. I'm calling from Richmond, Virginia again, and I was calling just to get some answers on some questions that I had for you guys today. My question that I had was, what can local leaders in Richmond, Virginia, and as a part of National Action Network, do right now to better protect and uplift our youth, and not just our youth, but civil rights right now?
0: I think that the best thing we can do is to start having community gatherings where we can have people come in, and I'd come in and speak about what the issues are and what it means to them. I think, Reverend, that we do not do enough on the ground explaining to people. And they really don't know. Some people are hard-headed, but some people just are uninformed. And therefore, they go by, a lot of our young people just go by what's on the social media. And I think we need to start having community meetings. That's one of the reasons I'm going to do this 23-city tour, and Richmond should be one of them. And I'm not talking about just speaking and singing. I'm talking about some dialogue, answer questions, get into it. And I would definitely, if you're interested in that, you should just call us at that toll-free number and let us know, and we'll work with you and put something together. Because I definitely think Richmond, when y'all went through what y'all went through in the redistricting fight and it stood up like that, that should have been a wake-up call, but it also should be a follow-up.
1: Yes, sir. Yes, sir. And also, not for boast or brag, we have persons here from Richmond who also want to donate to your building fund. And so we're going to do that also today. And I wanted to let you know that, too.
0: Well, I appreciate that. We need it. We want to pay it off, and I appreciate that. But please just text us or call us at the toll-free number, and I'll have somebody get right back to you. Let's work out a date. I'd love to come to Richmond.
1: Yes, sir. You guys have a blessed weekend.
0: God bless you, too. That's wonderful. That's what we need to be doing, people that want to do the work. Let's go to Mrs. Richardson, my friend in Chevy Chase, Maryland. Ms. Richardson.
2: Yes, good afternoon, my darling. How are you this afternoon, Reverend?
0: I'm doing good. I'm doing good. How are you?
2: Well, I'm telling you, I'm doing good, because when we listen to you, you know, we learn something, Rev. You're like a pyramid of knowledge. But let me tell you, from the old school, I'm a gal from the old, I'm with your mom. You remember your mama, your mom?
0: Oh, yeah. Of course I do. Yeah.
2: Now, didn't she teach you some things about life a little bit before you, you know? Because I tell you, I did with mine, and I keep telling them about the turmoil that's out here. And I say, listen, you're going to get involved with a gal. You better know something about it. You know?
0: I tell you, and not only did my mother teach me, as you asked, a lot of things she taught me, I didn't understand what she taught me till later in life. And I said, my mama told me about this. So some lessons are immediate, and some lessons hit you up down the road. And she's telling me that it ain't going to mean nothing to you now, but you're going to understand it later. Mm-hmm. And then when I start having my daughters, I start telling them the same thing. You'll understand it later.
2: You'll understand it. That's right. Now, you know, your mom told you a lot. Because you remember when these phones that came out, you know, I thought that they were a little heavy. But now that I look at what some of them songs were saying, such as, what was the one, Papa was like a rolling stone or something?
0: Yeah, Papa was a rolling stone, yeah.
2: Yeah, you know, and so one of my sons who really, he admires that comedian, the one that comes on late night, and the black comedian, I can't think of his name, but, you know, Theodore loves him. And but see, in the old days, when we looked at this white abolitioner, I guess you could call him John Brown,
0: Right.
2: Now, John Brennan, didn't he stand up for blacks? He wanted them to be free. He told these Anglos, listen, you know, he was telling them in that during that period. Now, I'm seeing, Reb, look at today in 2026. Where are the white abolitionists like John Brown? Where? Because all I see them in is in politics. And a lot of them are in it for their own self-interest. Let's face it. We got to tell truth somewhere.
0: Right.
2: And, Reb, when you recognize the truth, you will comment, right? If I say something that's rightful and factful, you'll back me up, right?
0: Absolutely.
2: And see, what I'm saying there, because I know you got other people, but I'm saying, see, we have got to stop this round the rosemary. What do you call it? Round the merry-go-round. And we don't go nowhere with it. You know, we stay on a certain base. But see, even when John, what was his name, the civil rights, Lyndon Baines Johnson, you see, and then we get stuck there thinking, well, Mr. Johnson did this, why are they changing this, and why are they doing, that's the ingredients, folks, in politics, and Rev, I think you'll agree with me, you know, I mean, that's the ingredients, one of the important ingredients is that you don't stay on one level, even if you are progressive or a Republican, conservative, or a MAGA, it doesn't matter where you are, even if the Green, and I don't hear very much about the Green Party anymore. What happened to that? And so I'm saying, bottom line, folks, we got to wake up, smell some coffee somewhere, because politics
0: totally
2: is not like that. You're not going to go anywhere with it if you just say, well, why didn't Mr. Johnson keep it going? It's not like that, folks, in politics. Reverend will back me up there, you know. And so we got to, at my age, I have no choice but to speak up. And I'm like your mom. I'm in her generation probably because I have a daughter past 70. So I know a little thing of here and there. You know, I mean, I know everything how men do it. Men, see, I'm being a social worker years ago, you know, my God, I gave that up years ago. But when I was trained to be a social worker, I could see all this stuff going on in families, black families, white families, polka dot, doesn't matter what family. You got problems. If you're dysfunctional, you're dysfunctional. But what I'm saying to this is that men, to a great degree, has fallen back on their responsibility. And I think you would agree. We have to get back to how the white man, John Brown, was talking. We need black abolitionists, people like yourself, Reb. We need more. You're only one mortal. We need other men to be in there with you fighting and not just calling talk shows 3 and 4 times a week. And you know, I don't call you as much. Maybe I may call you twice sometimes, but not all. And I'm not trying to brag on callers, but if that's all you're going to do, at least go into something where you can be a part of Reverend's committee, Reverend L's a power committee or something about where black men should be. Because what we're doing now, we're standing around on our fannies and we just want to be heard. And of course, we want to be agreed. We're only human. But I'm saying, at my age, I got to at some point tell the truth. I just can't keep going on my self-interest. We got to lay out facts, Reb. And the facts is both the Democratic Party and the Republican Party, to me now, they've got to give up this partisan politics from progressives in. Because, see, a lot of Arab people that vote Democratic, they think progressive means all ends, and that's not true. We've got to face the facts of progressive and conservative downfalls. What both parties are not bringing details about. We need details about what we're doing, who we're saving, who we want to be a part of. And it's just that this extreme leftist is what I have a problem with. They want unisex toilets. Women and girls and boys using the same johns, and men wanting to dress up like women, like Terry Perry, and go out in public and look that way. I'm not against, I mean, I just don't feel that that's necessary. Stay at home if you want your entertainment that way. Why carry it in public? You know, I'm saying that people have rights, Reb, but it's some ground that we have to go by what God wants. And if we all are believers of the true creator of the universe, like the guy called early, I forgot his name, but he was touching on it. We've got to look up and distinguish what God wants and what God does not want and stop playing games with God. That's what I think we better stop. Because that's why we tend to go around, you know. Well, Reb, that's all I wanted to say. I just wanted to.
0: Thank you for your call. Thank you for your call. Let me bring on every week the last hour, my co-host, the senior pastor of the historic King Solomon Baptist Church in Detroit, Michigan, head of a national expansion, and the Michigan State Chair of the National Action Network, the Reverend Dr. Charles Williams II. How you doing, Reverend?
3: And Rev, it is always good to be with you on yet another Exhale Friday. You know, Rev, we are, I tell you, Exhale is the right word today as well. You have been reporting and talking about how we've been fighting back and standing up against these attacks on legislators, attacks on voting rights, on attacks on blacks over the last 3 years of Donald Trump. And in those attacks, today we received a serious blow, as you well know, in Louisiana. They have gerrymandered and redistricted their map, icing black legislators. We lost Fighter for Justice, Fighter for the People in Texas, and Al Green because of redistricting. This is happening. This is real. It is now. It is not tomorrow. It is not what they did 50 years ago. It is what they're doing today. And to some degree, we have to look at this and use this as a time to mobilize like we've never done it before. And so, I mean, one thing Sister said before I got on was we got to get into action. She's absolutely right about that for sure. Is that we do have to get into the action, and there's no better action than the action we have planned for this summer, August the 28th, all the way up until August the 28th. We're going to be organizing. I heard you mention the tour you're going on, and we all got to go on tours. I think that's one thing we had to realize. We all got to go, whether it's a tour in your state, whether it's a tour in your local community, whether it's a tour on your local block, in which the 6 to 10 block clubs around your community or around your state. This is where we are. Movement time, not moment time, not slap high five and say we did it after we organized one meeting time. This is our time to make sure that we stand up and fight back. We need lines around the building. We need voter turnouts like we've never seen before. That's it. That's the message. Voter turnout. Turnout beats everything. There are white districts, there are Republican districts all over this country that if African Americans would turn out, you know, some of these districts that they redistrict, they know there's enough black votes in there, but they not counting the votes because they historically don't have a record of a turnout in those communities. So this year has to be the year that we've seen a presidential year midterm vote turnout, meaning so many people turned out in the midterm that it looked like a presidential year. This is what this has got to be. So I ask you to join us. 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Nobody coming to help us but us. 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
0: All right, we're going to take our break. We'll be right back. More of you on the phones and the message board. Keeping it real.

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0: Real. I'm your host, Reverend Al Sharpton, Reverend Dr. Charles Williams is our cause. Let's go to Leon in Dallas, Texas. Leon. Oh, Leon there?
1: Yeah, I am now.
0: Okay.
1: All right. Thank you for having me. Good afternoon. Couple of things, but there was one little small thing I wanted to mention. There are more registered Democrats in the state of Texas than there are Republicans.
0: Right.
1: So as you all have both said, it's incumbent on us to get out and vote because we can flip the state because of the numbers. But I really wanted to mention something that's kind of reminiscent of what happened during the first Trump administration. And I'm hoping to get out in front of this before maybe something happens comparable. This Ebola thing that's in Africa now. Well, you know, Trump mishandled COVID and
0: right.
1: lost a million people. And right now he's mishandling this Ebola epidemic. And these people are demented enough to try to say, well, we'll keep it over there. And as long as it doesn't affect us, which is, how can I say it, as a sick, because, and I mean sick in the demented, morbid way, because there are too many ways for that disease to move around the world. And if you had any humanity, any decency about yourself, you want to treat the disease wherever it is to eradicate it. Not just say, we'll just keep it over there in Africa. Wink, wink, nod, nod, or whatever. And it's just affecting black people.
0: Right.
1: That's the twisted way of thinking that the Trump administration has demonstrated over and over and over it uses. Secondly, the way they're strangling Cuba. This is inhumane. Trying to impose, you know, their way of thinking or their way of governing or their way of, you know, whatever you want to call it, on the Cubans by withholding food and petroleum products that
0: even electricity.
1: Right. It's diabolical. It's uncivilized. It's barbaric. But at the same time, we're trying to import more people from South Africa. So it's racist. And that's even more of a incentive for people to vote who don't believe in this type of governance. We have to be as serious working against this stuff as they are working to impose this stuff. And until we show that we can do it, we haven't done it, because they keep on having victory after victory in the courts and in these other different things. And we'll have to see, or we must see, when we go to the ballot box that we can change this stuff. What do you think about that, Reverend
0: Al? And you get? I definitely think you're right. I think that the issue of Ebola is not even on the news in this country, and it is devastating. And no one is not even asking Trump about Ebola. And I think that the reaction to world emergencies has to be equal. If that was in another country, they would not ignore it. I think that you are absolutely right about that. The other part, I think you are correct, is that we need to deal with these issues. And well, we need to frame the issues rather than the issues frame us. One of the real reasons for the civil rights movement in the 60s and beyond being effective is we set the tone. We didn't respond to the tone. That's why I'm having this march on Washington. We're busy reacting to them. I'm sitting up watching people whose mothers and grandmothers did everything from the March on Washington to the Million Man March in the 90s to what we've done now. And they're watching No King's Marches and others, and we're not doing nothing. It does not make sense. Like, right. Our kids acting like we're students of people that were students of what we did. That's how they learned it. I'm glad right. they did. I'm not saying that I'm against it. But what are we talking about? And I think that we need to stand up and claim our own positioning. Rem Williams, what you think?
2: No, I think you're absolutely right. I'm glad you said that because, reaction is not what will get us results. They wasn't reacting in the South when they was going around, starting the civil disobedience, which started the fires that ultimately overturned and desegregated the South. They were acting. And that's what action is about. That's what National Action Network is about. And that, let me just be very clear. I'm going to say this. That is why you organize National Action Network. Because we have had too many organizations and too many folks who have risen up to be reactors and not actors. We're actors.
0: Yeah, that's exactly right. Actors and activists. Let's take a break. Thank you for your call, Leon. We'll be right back. Keep it real. Shopton Williams. Be right back.
3: Keep it real.
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1: Tomorrow. Then former Congressman Colin Allred, who they did cut up his district in Texas and put him against another congresswoman, he still won. He won the new district that was cut out to eliminate him. He'll be on the show tomorrow at 5, and we're going to talk to him among others. And then on Sunday, on Sunday, the races in Mississippi. Looks like the first time in decades there may be a Democrat that can win the U.S. Senate. And we're going to have that candidate on, Scott Collum. And we're going to have on Congressman Benny Thompson of Mississippi to talk about the whole question of redistricting there. And we're going to have members of Earth, Wind, and Fire talk about the HBO documentary on Earth, Wind, and Fire. And we're going to have on the mayor of Oakland, California, Barbara Lee, who she faces a primary next Tuesday. And we're going to talk about how things look for her. You that are in the New York area, meet me or beat me to the Saturday Action Rally in the morning at the Mother AME Zion Church, 137th Street and Lenox Avenue, 9 a.m. to 11 a.m. And, of course, you that are not in the New York area, you can watch it live on Impact Television, on NationalActionNetwork.net live stream, on the YouTube/NAN. And watch it all. And you that want to organize or just get your name down now that you're going to be at the march August 28th, go to nationalactionnetwork.net, sign in. And we have people call you and organize with you to make sure you can organize a bus, or you have organized a bus, or what's the closest bus to you, or what to do when you land if you're flying. Let's turn Washington on. And let them know on the anniversary of the Keeping of the Dream, you're joining Martin Luther King III and Andre Waters King and I in Washington. And Rem Williams, what's going on at Detroit National Action Network in the morning?
2: We had a wonderful meeting last week with Congresswoman Haley Stevens, the front runner for the U.S. Senate race. We are organizing all across the state to get folks registered to vote, as well as we have a special turnout plan that we'll be talking about to make sure that folks get out to vote. So make sure that you join us tomorrow, 10 a.m. at the historic King Solomon Baptist Church. We have not tomorrow, but we certainly have the Jocelyn Benson, who's the Democratic front runner, have reached out to us, so we'll be having her in the next couple of weeks. So you want to get in action now. You can also sign up for Washington, D.C. You can also bring your commitments as we support the opening of our new office, national office of the National Action Network in New York. So make sure you're there. Plenty of action to get involved in. Plenty of work to be done.
1: All right. And I see that is this Martise Chisholm says, yes, we have a good chance of flipping the Mississippi Senate seat. I live in DeSoto, in DeSoto County, Mississippi. All right, Martise. Well,
2: that might be one of my relatives, DeSoto County.
1: Might be. I'm going to have the candidate on and Benny Thompson on Sunday night. So both nights, I tell y'all, I don't take no shorts. I want the folk right in the middle of things.
2: That's right.
1: All right, let's go to the phones. And I see on the board we have the irrepressible, incomparable president of the Greater Cleveland chapter of the National Action Network, Dr. Marcia McCoy.
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0: I know I'm going to yield to the 98-year-old, but I got to tell you, we had a packed house training new voters on what we're going to do. We got the brave right now. We're training them on how to use the voting machines. The house was packed on last night, but I'm going to yield my time to the 98-year-old. However, if you want to go with us to Washington, D.C. on August 28th, you got to call us, 216-374-0913. Come on, Bishop.
1: Dr. Al Shopton.
2: Yes, sir.
1: Dr. Todd Williams.
3: Yes, sir.
1: Hold my mule, my brother.
3: I got you. I got you, Reverend.
1: My brothers and my sisters, the right Reverend Dr. Martin Luther King Jr. correctly stated that the true measure of a genuine, decent, dignified human being is not in times of comfort and convenience, but in times of challenge and controversy. My true measure of a man is how he or she handles the 18 inches between the head and the heart. You are what the 18 inches of you emanates out of your head and your heart. When you truly measure our illustrious and distinguished leader, Reverend Dr. Al Sharpton, you will find the truth and nothing but the truth, so help you God. 18 inches from the head to the heart of Sharpton will discern a man who will not lie and will not mock disabled human beings. Sharpton would never use profane or vulgar language on sacred days of virtue and rectitude. Sharpton would never spend 10 years with a sex trafficker who raped young girls as young as 13 years of age. This is the convicted felon sitting in the Oval Office. Our leader would not initiate an unjust Iran war to ingratiate his own narcissistic self itself. This is the bigoted white supremacist sitting in the White House. Al Sharpton would never kill innocent women to glorify his bloodthirsty image. He would never deny birthright citizens the right to vote because of the color of their skin. Our leader would not prefer golden ballroom, golden statue, millionaires and billionaires over the well-being of average and common people. Sharpton would never disrespect womanhood by grabbing them by their private parts and brag about it on public and social media. Al Sharpton would not lie, let alone telling 21 lies every day of his presidential leadership of the National Action Network. He would not incite an insurrection against his own government and then turn around and give the perpetrators who killed and maimed police $1.8 billion for that treasonous behavior. This is damaged Trumpism. Al Sharpton would never destroy NATO and suck up to the Hitlers and Putins of the world. He would never tolerate a Secretary of Defense to refuse promotion to black people because he would not proper, it would be not proper for a foreigner to view a black woman to be standing next to a white man. Al Sharpton would never allow the 18 inches essence of his being to be that of hatred, bigotry, racism, and dictatorial authoritarianism. The 18 inches of the nature and essence of our esteemed leader is one of being of the people, by the people, and for the people. He's committed to democracy, equity, inclusion, justice, freedom for every citizen of the United States of America. The 18 inches of our distinguished leader would not allow citizens to have food prices to be so high that you have to decide whether you're going to eat or pay your bills, whether you're going to be able to buy gas or pay your mortgage or car note, whether you will continue receiving a Social Security check or end up in the poorhouse. All of the above and more is what you inherit when you have to choose between a man of God, Al Sharpton, and a convicted man of the devil. Unlike convicted felon Donald Trump's leadership disabilities, Reverend Dr. Al Sharpton's leadership abilities are the gold standard. Sharpton's leadership is clean as a whistle, while Donald Trump's leadership is crooked as hell. Let me say in conclusion, you will find the essence of truth and nothing but the truth in our esteemed, phenomenal leader, Reverend Dr. Al Sharpton, and nothing but evil in the convicted felon, the devil sitting in the White House. I will never follow a convicted felon even out the door, but I will forever follow the 18 inches of our esteemed leader, the Reverend Dr. Al Sharpton, always. Thank you, my leader.
0: I am Marcia McCoy, and I approve the doctor's message. Thank you, Bishop.
2: I love it. I love it. I love it. And it wouldn't be a week ending Reverend Williams without hearing the words of wisdom from our bishop. And he puts us straight for the week. I love him. 98 years old. He got the energy that he always had. Let's get ready to go. Let me thank Reverend Charles Williams. Let me thank all of you that called in, listened in, you that called in and couldn't get through, but hung in there anyhow. Remember, whatever you do, wherever you go, however you feel, tell somebody, tell anybody, tell everybody. Reverend Al told you personally, keep it real. Keep it real. Whatever you do, keep it real. I'll talk to you on Monday. Keep it real.
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0: This is the sound of giraffes being placed on the endangered species list for the very first time. 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

The Cleveland Opera cordially invites you to the exciting program in the upcoming months. On Thursday, June 11, at 7 p.m. at the First Baptist Church of Greater Cleveland, 3630 Fairmont Boulevard in Shaker Heights, and then on Sunday, June 14, Opera Roundtable at 4 p.m. at the Polish American Cultural Center, 6501 Lansing Avenue in Cleveland. You are invited to join in for a mini program of music and information round table discussion of a tea, coffee, chocolates, and refreshments on the future of opera in Cleveland, especially the Cleveland Opera. Come and meet other opera lovers in the area, as well as some of the members of the Cleveland Opera Institute. We are looking forward to having a great time together and to an exchange of constructive ideas, free and open to the public. So this will be Sunday, June 24 at 4 p.m. at the Polish American Cultural Center.

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Tonight's program will be produced by Dorota and Wanda Sobieska. 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
1: WERE 1490 Cleveland Heights on Sunday morning with the Polish accent. 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
2: 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I will repeat, 216-641-7528 or 310-741-3337. 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

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Thank you for joining us today for the Polish program. Please patronize our sponsors. This is Eugenia Stolarczyk. Have a safe and wonderful week until next Sunday, when we come to you with the Polish radio program over WERE 1490 Cleveland Heights. Thank you for listening, and thank you, Dave, for excellent technical assistance. Thank you.

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4: 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I have these tears in my eyes today, Reverend.
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7: 30 years ago, Yusuf Hawkins was the young 16-year-old brother killed for being in a white neighborhood in Brooklyn. I got stabbed leading one of those marches.
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7: 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I am your host, Reverend Al Sharpton. It's Exhale Friday. Whatever's on your mind, whatever's in your heart, 1-877-532-5797. 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All right, we were talking to Disco Brian. Go ahead, Disco Brian.
8: Thanks for holding me over again, Rev. And again, I'm going to land this in 2 minutes max. Right before the break, I was asking a hypothetical. I asked you if a powerful white podcaster said he supported a candidate because that candidate was the strongest voice against black power, but then invited you on and said, Rev, you can say whatever you want to my millions of fans, would you ignore his endorsement for that candidate and his reason for it?
7: I think that I try to analyze candidates one by one, and I would also factor in their background and the whole tilt of their career, where they've been on votes in the legislature, if they were in the legislature or whatever. But there are things you can do that would make me say, wait a minute, that's too far out of line. So I would have to see the circumstances. Give me the circumstances that you're saying that they would do such a thing. Are we talking about somebody that has somebody with a good record, bad record, in between? I mean, give me the whole picture.
8: No. I'm literally saying a podcaster, right, says, hey, Rev, a week ago I endorsed candidate X because, because candidate X is going to be the best candidate to oppose black power. And that's why I'm endorsing that candidate.
7: Right.
8: Would you ignore that? If you went on to that podcast and you knew that he said he's going to support the candidate who would be the best person to oppose black power.
7: And what I'm saying is that I would first of all, probably if I knew he said that, not go on his podcast, because he probably would want me to go on the podcast so he can get some controversy and get more people. I would ask the candidate to answer whether they're running based on that. I would challenge the candidate to denounce the podcaster, to denounce the podcaster, or agree with the podcaster.
8: Love it. The reason I ask, Rev, and I'll finish here. The reason I ask is this. You know who David Duke is, right, Rev?
7: Right, Right.
8: Do you have any opinions about David Duke's life work? Do you think he's been a net positive or a net negative for humanity?
7: Oh, he tried to revive the Ku Klux Klan. He's definitely a net negative.
8: Okay. David Duke publicly endorsed Jill Stein for president in 2024. Now, to be fair, Jill Stein rejected his endorsement. But Duke's reason matters. Here's what he said. He said he supported her because of her position on Israel and because he believed she was the strongest candidate against what he called Jewish power. And that's why I think we have to be careful, Rev, with the word Zionist, because, yes, criticism of Netanyahu, Ben-Gvir, the occupation, and Israeli policy is mandatory and legitimate, and Palestinians have their own history and trauma, and that has to be respected. But David Duke, Rev, was using the word Zionist as a pejorative decades ago, the same way that some racists now use terms like CRT and DEI as coded language. And I did one more thing, Rev. Dr. King saw that danger. Seymour Martin Lipset reported that shortly before King's death, when a black student made an anti-Zionist remark, King said, quote, "Don't talk like that. When people criticize Zionists, they mean Jews. You're talking anti-Semitism." And John Lewis later repeated that same quote in a San Francisco Chronicle. So my question, Rev, is how do we defend Palestinian dignity, which we must do, without letting old David Duke-style anti-Semitism sneak into progressive language under the word Zionist? Thank you, Rev. Well, I'd love to hear your answer on.
7: All right. Thank you for your call. My answer is the way we do it is the way we have done it, and I've done it personally. I went to Israel in 2001 and met with then Foreign Minister Sharon Peres, served twice as Prime Minister of Israel, and said that I stood with the Israelis that had been victims of terrorism. Because in 9/11, 2001, we'd faced it in New York, and I understand now directly the feelings of terror. Members of my organization worked in the World Trade Building, and two of them died that morning. But on the same trip, with the cooperation of Sharon Peres, I went and met with Yasser Arafat, who was the head of the Palestinian Liberation Organization, the PLO at that time. So you can stand up and say people in Israel should not be terrorized and that they have the right to a peaceful coexistence and state, and at the same time say the Palestinians must have human rights and human dignity. I met with both of them. So when you wanted my answer, I give you not only my answer, what I've done. One does not cancel the other. And I think that... in fact, those that ignore the wipeout of Palestinians in Gaza justify those that want to wipe Israelis out, and vice versa. Those that support Israel but turn a deaf ear and a blind eye to what's going on in Palestine justifies the hate against Israel. There must be middle ground, and we must respect the life and the sovereignty of both. All right, let's go to Yessie in Atlanta, Georgia. W-A-O-K. Yessie?
9: Greetings, General L. Glad you're doing well.
7: Doing very well.
9: I started off a little early on this show. I listened to Miss Eunice and D, and I heard almost everyone called into the show speak of God. And I don't think we have a problem with God. I think we have a problem with identifying that which is against God. And it seems to have deceived everyone into a great deal of effort towards trying to change its attitude. How do you feel about what I just said in terms of fear of God versus politics?
7: Well, I didn't think you said that. I think you said that that people don't have a problem with God. They have a problem identifying those against God. And where do you fit politics in that? Because you jumped to politics. How does politics fit in? I don't know how that fits in what you said. I was listening very carefully to what you said.
9: I got you there. Yes, sir. For me, in my assessment of what I see happening right now, most of us have a alliance with this which we call government, but we don't identify it as being something other than theocracy. We identify it as our God, to me, in that it's first in our output for energy right now. There may have been a time when that wasn't necessarily so, but I don't see us even adhering to the literature that we attest to God and in a response with each other, opposed to in pursuit of this thing which seems not to be of God. It says, in God we trust. But I think we, the people of the creation, I don't see how money could be even distributed, or a thing we created could be distributed and utilized against us without us paying attention to what's going on in reference to us being the product of God.
7: Yeah, well, I would answer this way. I think that for me personally, all of my judgments, all of my decisions, and all of my behavior starts with my belief in God and what I feel is God's will. And it is manifested in my politics and in how I deal with my neighbor and how I deal with coworkers, how I deal with my family. I don't have to, in my utterances, all the time say that I'm doing this because God told me, or doing this because it's in the scripture. I just do it. I think the Bible talks about doers of the word. And I think so many of us try to profess the word rather than live the word and make the word flesh. There's politics all through the Bible. Every king in the Bible was politics. Everybody that fought a king was politics. Moses leading the Exodus was a political move. You're moving against slavery. Joshua crossed to the promised land. That's government. So we try to label something sometimes to cover up not doing godly work by just using godly words. Thank you for your call. Let's take a break. We'll be right back. Keeping it real. Shopton, be right back.
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0: real.
1: Keeping it real. It's XL Friday. And I told you this weekend, Saturday and Sunday, we have the real guest of depth that are on the front lines of the issues. And we'll have on everyone from Congressman Jim Clyburn tomorrow, who just won the redistricting vote, South Carolina, but is challenging the Democratic Party. We're going to talk about that. We'll have on former Congressman Colin Allred, who just won the primary in Texas. When he was supposed to lose, they combined his seat with another. He won anyway. I'm going to have him on. I'm going to have on Sunday Benny Thompson, Congressman from Mississippi, where they're trying to redistrict. And where it looks like a Democrat has a shot for the first time in decades to win the Senate seat in Mississippi. And we'll have him on as well, Scott Collum. And we'll have on Mayor of Los Angeles, who will be facing a primary next Tuesday. And 48 hours before that, she'll be on Politics Nation with me. And we'll have on members of Earth, Wind, and Fire. Many of us knew that group. Philip Bailey, Verdine White, and Ralph Johnson will be on about the HBO special. Don't miss Politics Nation both nights, 5 p.m. Eastern Time on MS Now. And you in the New York area, I will be at the House of Justice meeting. And we've been temporarily at Mother Amy Zion, the historic Mother Amy Zion Church in Harlem. At 9 a.m. to 11 a.m. in the morning, 137th Street and Lenox Avenue. We'll be there 9 to 11. You that are not in the New York area, you can watch it live on Impact Television, on NationalActionNetwork.net, on YouTube/NAN, or our live stream. And, of course, we want you all to tune in. We've already put up on our National Action Network site on the homepage. You that want to come and sign in early, that you want to be on the list of people at the March on Washington that is going to be August 28th in Washington. We need to show a national march. There's been great marches. And I've sent NAN people. I've gone to one or two myself, but from Mississippi to Montgomery and all. And we need to culminate the summer on the anniversary of the I Have a Dream March, showing numbers, unity, and strength in Washington, right there where the Supreme Court and their workers work, right there where the Congress is, by the thousands. I want your name on the roll. Tell me where you are. Go to nationalactionnetwork.net. And say, Ramal, I want to be part of the march. I'm coming. I need information. I want to organize a bus, or I can do a bus, or we need y'all to help. Go to nationalactionnetwork.net. And that was June 1st is Monday. We only have a little under 2 months to shake the world, but we can do it. All right, let's go to Jeremiah in Ohio. Jeremiah, you're keeping it real with Al Sharpton.
2: For taking my phone. Hey, Dr. Sharpton, thanks for taking my phone call. Can you hear me okay?
1: I do hear you, yes.
2: Thanks for taking my phone call. While I was on hold, just real quickly, if you allow me, take a remark. The King James Version of the Bible, and that part of the Bible. Anyway, it is from a king. That's political. I look at you as Dr. Sharpton as a saint, because I kind of try to do the same thing. You can see ahead, you prepare, and you put the work in. It's all about putting the work in. And I also noticed, since I was on hold, that they kind of start them off young before they assign them to you. They groom them, and then they assign them to you. But here's what I call for, Dr. Sharpton. kind of real quick silly thing. Everybody is saying $1.8 billion. They're rounding up.
1: Right.
2: I think, correct me if I'm wrong, I think it's $1.776 billion.
1: You're correct. You're correct.
2: It's not funny, but that's the joke about it all. That's 1776 when, you know, the 250th anniversary of the United States. Now, who could just come up with that number if it wasn't a gimmick? You understand what I mean?
1: It's totally a gimmick. You blew it out the water on that one, Jeremiah. You're right. There's no way mathematically you could add up to that, particularly when you don't even know the people that are going to get paid. So how do you come to that number other than it's a gimmick? You're right.
2: Yeah, so could I ask you to refrain from rounding it up to $1.8 billion and really show the stupidity of it as 1776 is really $1.776 billion. So that's the stupidity
1: of it. I think you're right. From here out, I'm gonna quick clean it up for them. I'm going to say exactly what they say and call it a gimmick. You're right. Thank you, Jeremiah. Thank you.
2: Yeah, can I speak on a couple of things real fast? Real fast. I still have a situation with Charles Barkley doing these commercials for the bank, because if they're taking Community Reinvestment Act and giving to people like Charles Barkley, I think is wrong. Another thing I think is wrong, too, is like the insurance company, they even use your backdrop of New York. I don't really want to say the name to give them any publicity, but they use an ethnic Italian, and he can't speak well, like he has a speech impediment. And they talk about DEI, how they got rid of it. But then they put a commercial on to insult us with somebody who can't get the lines correctly, and they make that like that's really something that's I don't know what they think. I think it's insulting. Another thing I think, too, is they're making, you may not get this one, because I don't blame you. Sometimes I buy clothes off the rack, and I've been in a couple of some of these department stores trying to get up some trousers, and they're making the zippers too small. And they used to make zippers that zip longer down. Now they're making the zippers that aren't that long. That's silly to bring up, but it's a problem to me. So those are my four things.
1: I'm with you. I'm with you. I'm not going to comment on the zipper thing, but I'm with you. I'm trying to look and see the zipper I got on. Well, let me take my break. I'm not going to get into zipper talk. That'll be on somebody's website if I say something. But I'm with you on other stuff. Let's take a break. Be right back. Keeping it real. Shopton. Jeremiah kept it really real. Be right back.
0: Keep it real.
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0: Austin, and we're back. 1-877-532-5797. 1-877-532-5797. Or you can go on the message board at nationalactionnetwork.net. I see the mayor, Mayor Rodney Jones, saying there's nothing like the Saturday Action Rally. He's there just about every Saturday. He says, I am already trying to coordinate with Bishop Taylor here in Queensbridge for a bus to Washington on August 28th. Well, I know that you and Bishop Taylor can get that done. Queensbridge definitely needs to be down with us in Washington. Bruce Turner saying we don't have Lou Gossett and Danny Glover type actors anymore. Talking about standing up people that will not take a stand. And I think that's right. Harry Belafonte, Ozzie Davis, these were artists, Nina Simone. These were artists that stood up while I was a kid in elementary school. And you don't have those type of artists today that put their career on the line or even put it into their music like James Brown did Black and Proud, or like Nina, A Young Gifted and Black, or any of that. And they making more money and they have more wherewithal and power than the artists did that did it, who sacrificed to do it. It's about who you are and what you believe. And I'm proud, though, of the artists that pulled out of the 250th anniversary or the birthday celebration of Donald Trump when they found out what it was about. But, all right, let me go back to the phone. Let me go to Ray in Cincinnati, Ohio, the buzz. Ray, you're keeping it real with Al Sharpton.
1: Yes, sir, Rev. Thanks for taking my call. Actually, what you just mentioned, one of the things I was going to bring up with these artists leaving. My question is, why would you even accept it in the first place?
0: I think some of them said that they did not know what it was.
1: Uh huh. That's what
0: the quote was. Now, I'm not talking to any of the artists. The quote in the media was that at least two of them said that they thought it was a celebration of the country. They did not know it was what it was.

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1: Which has to be approved by, and is going to be approved by Trump's people in the FCC. And that's why they went with that. And if they change the programming, as some feel they will, as you just said, to where they're right of center like Fox and all, then now people will understand why I've stayed as long as I could and longer. And MS Now is going to be the only ones you could say something on the other side. And when they spun off from Comcast to Variant, it's no issue that they're trying to do cables or stuff they need to do to get government approval. So they don't have the leverage. They have the leverage with these big networks to say, well, you want to merge, you want to be able to sell to do your broadcasting and to do the cable hardware. We're not approving that. So we're in a very serious time where you're only going to have one or two stations that can even say free speech. And then you get the hired hands that argue about those of us on there. You got people that jump on websites, well, why Sharpton on MS Now? On left and right. On the right, they're saying he shouldn't have a show. Trump has said it. On the left, they're saying, oh, you're a sellout to deal with corporate media. So we going to act like millions of people that watch corporate media shouldn't have the alternative view? I don't think so.
2: Yeah. And I know about a week or two ago, Brev, you asked me, you know, when I said, you know, you got blacks out here for Trump. And you asked me, why is that? And I told you, I said, and I was honest, I don't know because they don't know. Have you met a guy, you know, somebody you respected that's a Trump supporter? He may not be MAGA, but he's a Trump supporter, and he gave you a legitimate reason why he voted and supported Trump?
1: No. I met guys that are not MAGA that have said that they are for Trump, but they've not given me a legitimate reason why.
2: Right, and that's why I answered your question, Rev. I couldn't tell you. We got this guy here in Cincinnati. We ask him all the time. He comes on pretty much every other day. Why are you for Trump? The only thing he says is, man, because Trump is gangster. I'm like, what? Because this guy used to be guy in the streets because he's gangster? I mean, you want to go back? You know, he's like maybe in his 40s or something, but... You know, your mom and grandmother grew up in the 30s, 40s, and 50s, and they told you how bad it was, and you're okay going back there? You know, Rev, they don't have a legitimate reason. And for the life of me, Byron Donald's going to realize white folks don't mean him no good when he loses that seat. You know, and for the life of me, the Texas Senate race, have you ever heard of a Texas Senate race being tied? Usually it's in favor of red, right?
1: Oh, but that race no doubt about it. It's tied, and it's definitely usually in favor of the right wing, the Republican. Never won in decades. It got this close. No, it's really very, very interesting what's happening.
2: It's about turnout. It's about turnout, people. You better go out there and vote. All right, Red.
1: Thank you for your call. All right, let's go to Sharon in Atlanta, Georgia, WAOK. Sharon?
3: Raymond Sharpton?
1: Yes.
3: Hi there. This is Miss Sharon, the one. Hi, this is the Miss Sharon that likes to hear you say, Sharpton. Raymond Sharpton, I called because I believe I heard Disco Brian mention Dated Duke. I thought he was dead. Let me tell you what I do know about Dated Duke. Years ago, I was watching

0: a local newscast. And the reporter had the microphone in this man's face, and I didn't know who he was. But I will never, ever forget him, because he had strange-looking eyes. Strange-looking eyes. And Donald J. Dump has the same snake-looking eyes. Just look at the eyes. And he spewed out of his mouth that he and they were going to take off of their hoods and put on suits, and they were going to infiltrate the military and the government. And that was years ago, Reverend Sharpton. And look at it now. It took a long time, but guess what? They methodically did it and made it happen. Now, what I am saying to the establishment Republicans, you better rescue your party from those those evil, racist Republican, MAGA Republicans, so that this country can get back to some civility. Don't you think?
1: Absolutely.
0: No, I won't ask you what you think, because I don't want to get you in.
1: No, you don't get me in nothing. I say what I think every day, all day. No, I absolutely agree with that. Definitely, Sharon.
0: I really appreciate you.
1: All right. Thank you. And thank you for calling, and thank you for listening. Let's take a break. And in honor of Sharon, we'll be right back. Sharpton, since she likes me to say that. We'll be right back.

0: keeping it real.
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0: This is Vince Robinson inviting you to join me and Hamtonio on 360 Info Network Saturday mornings at 11 for vital information, food for thought, and insight you won't find anywhere else on your radio dial. 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
0: My name is David Eiley, and together with Director Milan Kobolski, we have prepared this Slovak Hour. We have the latest news from the Slovak community of Cleveland and Slovakia. We hope that you will enjoy the program.
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0: Father Robert Kropach, administrator of St. Wendelin's Slovak Catholic Church at 2281 Columbus Road near the West Side Market, has Mass Saturday at 4:30 p.m., Sunday at 10 a.m., which is live streamed on their YouTube channel. 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
1: Vážení poslucháči, už teraz si rezervujte sobotu 11. júla na slovenský festival, ktorý bude v piknikovom areáli kostola St. Sava na 2151 Wallings Road medzi State Road a Broadview Road v Broadview Heights od 12. napoludne do 11. hodiny večer. 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
1: 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The date again is Sunday, June 28th, 2026 at the Hungarian Cultural Center of Northeastern Ohio at 12027 Abbott Road in Hiram, Ohio. Zip code is 44234. Gates open at 11 a.m. The event runs from 12 noon until 6 p.m. Gate admission is only $6. The car show will take place in the lower lot. There'll be plenty of food available for purchase, prepared by the Hungarian Cultural Center, music by the Wojtyla Brothers Band from 1 p.m. till 5 p.m. Food, music, and dancing open to the public. No coolers, no pets, rain or shine. For more information, visit the Facebook page at Buckeye Road Reunion, Buckeye RD Reunion.

0: 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Once again, that's Becky Lipowski at 440-238-6931.
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0: Mark your calendars Saturday, July 11th for the Slovak Festival being held at the picnic area of St. Sava Church, 2151 Wallings Road, between State Road and Broadview Road in Broadview Heights from noon until 11 p.m. We'll have a great selection of Slovak dishes prepared by our cooks, and refreshments will be provided. Excellent music by Harmonia performing for your dancing and listening pleasure. As every year, the club committee assures you of excellent Slovak entertainment. So once again, the Slovak Festival of the Cleveland Slovak Radio Club will be held on Saturday, July 11th in the St. Sava Serbian Church Picnic Area, 2151 Wallings Road between State Road and Broadview Road in Broadview Heights. We are also looking for pastry and cakes for the picnic.
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The St. John Funeral Home started as Stupansky Funeral Home in 1913 on Buckeye Road, and in 1950 changed the name to St. John. 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
5: Altadena, After the Fire, is an Urban One podcast dedicated to chronicling the community's journey toward recovery. 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We are joined by Tawala Sharp, who is a media and podcast producer in the Los Angeles area, who grew up in Altadena and has been affected personally by the fire. So first of all, welcome to Altadena After the Fire podcast.
6: Thank you for having me, Brother Kobe. I truly appreciate the time, man.
5: So before we kind of get into what happened with the fire, can you talk a little bit about growing up in Altadena? This was a very unique community that I didn't really know about Altadena until the fire. And I know a lot about Black communities around the country, and I learned so much recently. So talk a little bit about what it was like growing up and a little of the history of the city.
6: Altadena, for those who know what it's like growing up in a small town, is what Altadena was. Altadena is a city nestled right at the top of Pasadena, a city famous for the Rose Parade and the Rose Bowl. Well, Altadena is a city nestled right in the mountains, right up against the hills, where it is a deep, rich African-American community. Back in the days in the 60s, Altadena is one of the few cities in the entirety of California that offered home loans to African-Americans who came to California to settle and didn't say want to live in the South Central area. Altadena is an area that had worked because of all of the fruit trees and the groves, avocado groves, orange groves, just all these different agricultural opportunities for work and things like that, but also to own a home. It is a community where several African Americans who were from the quote unquote movement, be it the Black Panthers movement or the US organization, came to settle and raise their children. And it is a community where I say, you put me anywhere in the city blindfolded and give me five steps and I will know exactly where it's at, because that is what you know about Altadena, the landmarks, the history of the city. It is so entrenched and enriched in all of our souls that we love it like we love our family. That's what Altadena is for many of us that come from that area. It is a family community, and that is why we cherish it so deeply.
7: So, in your history, have you ever had wildfires before? Because it seemed like a pretty condensed community, and you've been living there for a while. So, just what was life like with wildfire season, which comes along in California around the beginning of the year?
6: You know, what's interesting is in Altadena, we have seen wildfires in the hills. We have seen wildfires before in the hills, but they've been far enough away where honestly, none of us ever really thought about it. And that is why when you look at why so many members of the Altadena community are suffering because they did not get fire insurance, it's because it's like one of those things where like, it's never going to affect us. A few of us got earthquake insurance, but we just did that because, yeah, well, that's what we feared most in California, period, is the earthquakes. But a wildfire? No, not in Altadena, because there's no way. It's just for some reason or other, we never thought it would ever come to us, even though we've seen wildfires in the distance. We've seen wildfires right in the San Bernardino Hills, but never in our area did we ever think a wildfire would come.
7: So talk a little bit about your house that you grew up in, and because you lived in one part of Altadena and then you moved to another part of Altadena. But talk about where you most recently lived and your community and your neighbors and what it was like living on your block.
6: Living on my block is like living on a street where you literally could leave your doors unlocked, believe it or not, in California, because my mother started the neighborhood watch and everyone watched out for everyone. And it's interesting because living on my street now for the past, I'd say 15, 20 years, it's interesting to see people walking their dogs. It's interesting to see people jogging and outside playing and the sound of children running around the neighborhood, because growing up, it was a hotbed of gang activity. It really was. We, you know, in Altadena, on the street that I lived at prior to where I live now, we called it the corner of gang bang and get shot. There was one point in time where Pasadena, Altadena, had the highest murder rate in California because it was such a small area and because the gang activity was so rife. It was Bloods and Crips. It was every other night there was shooting. We never thought we would come to a point in time where there was just quiet in the neighborhood. All those young brothers who used to gangbang, we're all grown now. Everyone who used to be a part of that, we now have houses. And, you know, I know people who spent their lives banging who say, you know what, I'm going to get out of this, got into construction, built a house in Altadena, you know, things like that. And so it's interesting looking at my neighborhood and looking at the diverse community I lived in. It's one of those things where we never thought we would see anyone other than Black people in Altadena. You know, we had Black people, we had Latino people, but now on my street, we have, you know, Asian Americans, we have, you know, Caucasians, Black folks. It's a little melting pot of individuals living in the community, and it is actually nothing but love. We wave at each other, we go across the street, we can borrow a cup of sugar. Literally, I kid you not. We really, really could be.
7: Small town America
6: in a big city. So it's like you're surrounded by Los Angeles, you're surrounded by the area, but you can always go home. That was the beauty of it, just getting off the freeway, driving up the hill, seeing the mountaintops and knowing, man, I'm home.
7: So take me to January 7th. The Eaton Fire is started in the hills. And initially, tell me about when you found out about the fires just in the hills and what was your response to that?
6: You know, at the time when the fires first broke out, I was actually on the air producing a news talk show that I produce, and we were covering the Palisades fires, and we were talking about how serious the Palisades fires are, and we were doing wall-to-wall coverage of the Palisades fire. Then all of a sudden, we got a report that said that there was a fire in Eaton Canyon, and my very first thought was, oh my God, I know that area. That's like about 3.5 miles from where I live. And one thing I knew about the Eaton Canyon area is it's pure dry brush. We would drive by the area every other day if we were going to the movies, if I was going to my brother's house, who lives right across the street from where Eaton Canyon is. I know the area. And I said to myself, wow, that is nothing but dry brush. Dry brush because of how dry it's been in Southern California. We've been needing rain like you wouldn't believe. So I know for a fact if there's a fire in the Eaton Canyon area, it's going up like a box of matches. I knew that off the top. But even still, I was at work and I said, it's 3.5 miles away. There's a lot of mountain ridge. There's a lot of communities, a whole area. There's a fire station not far from the area. It's going to be a minute before there's anything close to being a danger for me and my family.
7: Hey, did you have any type of fire prevention plan? Did you ever think of that for yourselves or your community or your neighbors? Did y'all ever think like, oh man, if it ever happens, we should do this?
6: No, not at all. Again, farthest thing from our mind, period. Never occurred to anyone in my community. And I kid you not, not a single person that lives in my neighborhood or anyone that I talk to, I grew up in the area, so I am less than 6 degrees of separation from anyone in the city. I mean, you go 2 people down and you either know me or you know someone that knows me. That's how close we are in the city. No one that I've talked to, people whose entire family, when I say family, their homes, their mother's homes or the father's home or the grandparents' home, all burned down. No one ever thought for a second that this is something that would ever affect us. So none of us really had a plan. Again, I'm on the air talking about the fire and saying, hey, you know, we're keeping our eyes on this Eaton fire. Oh, you know, and the host that I work with, he said on air, hey, T, if you need to break out, you break out. We'll be fine. And we, you know, we're kind of like, you know, kind of halfway joking. I was like, I'll be fine. Get off the air. And as soon as I got off the air, I got an alert that said there's an evacuation order in the Altadena area. I said, oh, snap. Okay. Wow. Let me go to the house and make sure everything is okay. I'm driving to the house and driving from the studio in Burbank to Altadena, it was like driving through a wasteland because the wind is whipping like it had to be like 100 miles out. This wind was insane. There are trees blowing on the freeway. There are trash cans on the freeway. It looks like I'm driving through some type of video game and there are no lights. Power's out everywhere. Through every city I'm driving through, there is no power. I get off the freeway in Altadena. There are crashes everywhere because there's no street lights, nothing. They're just cars I see wrecked. I'm like, okay, this is crazy. I make my way up to the house. My mother's at the house. I'm like, Mom, what are you doing? You got to get out of here. She said, I'll be fine. The fire's far enough away. Your brother's on his way to come and get me. I'm okay. Just maybe pack a few things just in case. And I said, you know what? You're right. I packed maybe a week's worth of things only because I said to myself, it may just be a minute before we get to come back because the power was out. And, you know, they may block off streets for danger or whatever. I said, but in the back of my mind, I'm thinking there's no way that I am going to be kept out of the community for any length of time. There's no way the fire is going to reach us. In the back of my mind, I'm like, this will pass by. I'll be back in the morning. I just packed maybe 5 days worth of clothes, meds, you know, a couple of electronic things I may need. I'm out. I told my mom, I said, hey, if it gets worse, make sure you get out of here. By the time I got back to the station, this is maybe 30 minutes. By the time I got back, it was a mandatory evacuation. My brother is calling me, freaking out, saying, oh my God, where are you at? Why did you leave, Mom? The fire is literally 2 blocks away. I'm like, what are you talking about? I just left. The fire was literally coming at him sideways. It was blowing through the community like you would not believe. And at that point, they got out of the city and I'm just sitting at the station. I'm at the station all night, like trying to cover this, trying to figure out what's going on.
7: Right.
6: It wasn't until we got the chance to go back the next day and I'm with my ex-wife and she's, you know, doing all of her talking to the police. Like, we got to get up there. We just left a couple of things up there. We got to get up there. Just we'll be real quick. we managed to get to one street where officers let us go up the hill. They said, hey, you're going up at your own risk, but we'll let you up if it's just for a few minutes. You got to get out of there. We get up there, and Kobe, let me tell you, from being there the night before, even though it's all dark and it's just smoke and I can see the glow of the fire in the distance.
7: Yeah.
6: From the night before to the next day, when I tell you my neighborhood was for the most part gone. I kid you not. There are fires everywhere. There are houses. When I'm driving up the street to get to my house, I damn near didn't know where I was at because some of the landmarks were gone. It was just flattened. It was just flattened. There were just chimney stacks and some front-facing walls, but stuff was burned down. This is in a matter of about 24 hours, and houses had been burned down from the roof to the ground. Mansions, gigantic houses. There are street signs that are melted and bent and twisted. I'm like, where am I at? I make it over to what I assume is Fair Oaks, the street that I live on, and I drive up, and I'm like, oh my God, the car wash is burned down. All the liquor stores are burned down. The church is burned down. There's like a little mini car lot where they're selling like cars, $1,000 a pop. There are just a row of cars, all just crispy, burnt up. There's a group home burned up. The senior center gone. All of these things are gone in a matter of 24 hours. I get to my street and there are some firefighters on my street and they're putting out some embers in my front yard and they're doing their best to save, you know, my neighbor's yard. And they're like, hey, what are you guys doing here? I'm like, I just came to get a couple things. I need some medicine. It's real important. I got to get it. They're like, hurry up, get in, get out. As I'm going in, I'm looking back in my driveway. I'm seeing my neighbor's garage burning up. My neighbor's garage is up in flames, and I'm like, ooh, wow, okay, this probably means that my house is going to go. I get back to the front yard, and even the firefighters that were there, the first responders there were like, sir, I'm sorry, you got to go. We're leaving. We're being called out of the area. We've got to go. And I'm talking to my ex-wife, and she's like, T, I'm so sorry. This you're right. This place is probably going to go. The house is probably going to go because I'm looking across the street. Houses are gone. I'm looking across the main street. Houses are gone. I'm looking in through my backyard. I can see the houses on the street behind me on Altadena Drive. They're all in flames. Everything around me is in flames. There's smoke everywhere. And I'm thinking to myself, this is the end of my neighborhood. This is the end of Altadena. I get in my car and we leave. And it's not for maybe another 2 weeks before I return to find, I kid you not when I say 80% of the city of Altadena burned to the ground. It looks like a third world country. It looks as if the city was carpet bombed. Literally, buildings, houses, everything is just rubble. The street that I grew up on, every house on that street, every single house on that entire little cul-de-sac is flattened. Not a single house from anyone that I grew up with. Some 20 families that I knew living on that street. Every home is gone. The cemetery was on fire. The park was on fire. I mean, it was something out of a nightmare.
7: What are some of the other things you remember? Like what did it smell like?
6: It smelled like a combination of smoke and toxic chemicals, which is very weird. It smelled as if like they were burning a combination of bleach and paint and something else. But when I first got out, I got out the car and I remember I vomited when I went up there like a week later. I got out the car and I vomited just because the smell was so overwhelming and it's still in the air. It's almost unbearable. It is unbearable, the smell that is up there. And even now, all these weeks and you know, a little over a month later, it still smells horrid. Now, we were truly, truly blessed in that my house is still standing and 1, 2, 3, 4, 5 and a half houses on my block are still standing. houses all behind us burned down. All the garages, except for mine, all the garages on the side of the street that I live on were all burned to the ground. My neighbor, he left his Tesla in his garage. Tesla blew up. Car blew up. Everything blew up. Everyone else, they lost their garages. But still, you've got a row of like 6.5 houses that are still standing. Everything around it behind us is gone. Everything across the street from us and 2 or 3 blocks down is gone. Then if you look a mile up, everything is gone. You look a mile down, everything is gone. To the right, to the left, everything is gone. You may see a house here and there, but it doesn't exist anymore. It really, really, it brings the strongest of men to tears just driving up the streets when you think about how much is gone. The park that we grew up going swimming to, it's all the structures there burned to the ground. You know, all the grass is just black. And when you think about the one supermarket that we had in the city, how that's just, you know, pretty much burned down. All the burger places, all of the little restaurants that have been there since before I was born, gone. And you think about that. You think about all those things that were built up by these independent business owners, these small business owners, how all their storefronts are gone. Steve's Bike Shop, the pet shop, the hardware store in Old Town Altadena. All these staples in the city are gone, and all that is left now is this is rubble and this stench that reminds you. I went into my house to try to itemize a few things, you know, for insurance. We went in and tried to catalog some of the things that are left, and I'm told, well, we got to throw all this away. There's no way. You can't tell me you can take that smell. It's almost like the smell of this stuff the smoke and the toxicity is baked into the walls. It's baked into the fibers of the couches, all my jackets, suits, you know, anything that was left in there. It smells like that wretched fire and toxic smoke smell.
7: Tawala and many others now have to take on the burden of rebuilding their lives and homes in Altadena. Listen up next to hear the financial and mental journey to get through life in Altadena after the fires. So you didn't lose your house, but you really kind of lost your house, basically, like the life that you led in the house. So how did your insurance company handle this? Because you didn't physically lose the house, but the damage, it makes it uninhabitable. So what happened with insurance? Talk about that.
6: We are still dealing with it. And I love how in the beginning, when the cameras were there, all the insurance companies were just, we are here with you. We are here to help you solve this. We are here to help you remedy this situation. They were there. As soon as the cameras go away, and as soon as it's not being talked about on radio as much out here, all of a sudden it's like, we can't help you, or go to talk to FEMA. FEMA says, go talk to your insurance. Insurance says, hey, go over to Red Cross. It is that ring around the rosy game of bureaucracy that we're dealing with now. When you have an insurance company that's telling you, hey, it doesn't smell that bad. And it's like, you SOB. How on earth are you really trying to tell us it doesn't smell that bad when you're in here vomiting from the smell? Yeah. It is ridiculous. The amount of red tape and bureaucracy that we're dealing with, and not just us, but our neighbors. And we're at a point where the government politicians are saying, hey, you should not be living within 100 feet of a burn zone. And we're surrounded with it within 30 feet in every direction, a burn zone. So when you have the state saying, no, you should not be living there until it is all cleared out, but you have your insurance company saying, yeah, I don't know. Maybe you could go back. You know, maybe if we come in and put some air fresheners up. It is insane, the level of bureaucracy and red tape that we're going through, how FEMA is saying, we are here for you after you finish your claim with your insurance, and insurance is saying, oh, well, it's going to take some more time, and we're going to have to wait and see. We're waiting to see what the city is saying, and this, that, and the other. This is that hard part. This is where it goes beyond all of the groups that are out there in the city doing food drives, doing clothing drives, and handing out toiletries and some essential necessities, warm meals. God bless every single organization that's out there doing that. But this is where those of us who live in the city, who may have homes still standing, but really, truly, those who have had their homes burned to the ground, this is where the city needs the most help as far as having advocates who are going to be able to work with the insurance companies to make sure everyone's whole, having attorneys to help, you know, sort through all the legality of what's next, what steps are next, because as it has been proven, this fire is at the fault of Southern California Edison. This is not conjecture.
7: And that's the power company, correct?
6: That's the power company that was warned, that was warned weeks and months in advance that there was going to be a severe storm coming to the area and they need to power down. This is not me thinking that they should have done this. They were warned. They were told. They did not. And there is proof, there is video showing one of their transformers exploding and launching sparks into Eaton Canyon. That is facts. This is their fault. They could have prevented this by totally powering down, and they didn't. And so now we're just out. We are SOL. We are out. And that is a problem. And now we just got word from the state that the cleanup efforts in Eaton alone, not in the Pacific Palisades or anywhere else, but just in our area, in Altadena, they have given us a prospective cleanup date when they feel that they will be done. Cleanup means that they're getting all the toxic debris out. That means that they are coming in and leveling all of the remaining structures that have had all the damage and digging all that out to the very foundation. By the time this is done, Kobe, they have said that they should be finished by about January 18th of 2026.
7: Wow.
6: So we are supposed to do what for the next year? Right. What are we supposed to do for the next year, Kobe? This is where we're at right now. These are the meetings that we're going to right now. The meeting that we were at yesterday, the meetings that we will be going to next week is trying to get some answers. What are we supposed to do for a year?
7: So your insurance company, so you don't even have, you couldn't live in your house anyway. You don't have any kind of services like water or power or anything, right?
6: The water has been turned back on, but there is a do not use order in place for the water. So they're saying do not drink, do not bathe in the water because the water is still toxic. They have not purified the water treatment center in Alphania. So it's like whether the water was on or not, it wouldn't matter. Maybe for flushing the toilet, that'd be about all you could do with the water because there's a do not boil order as well. So you can't even boil the water for use. You can't do anything with the water. Electricity was just turned on a couple of weeks ago. So, you know, we were able to turn our alarm back on because for the homes that are in the area, though the electricity is on and we can access that, there are still no lights in the neighborhood. So the neighborhoods are just black because so many of the power poles and the lights in the area, they all burned down. So it's just black. So now we've actually put in an order with the Altadena Sheriff to patrol the area. We've actually requested that they patrol the area because it is very, very dark. And you would think that those homes that may still be standing are ripe for looters or anyone else who may say, well, hey, you know, the house is still standing. Let's go and see what we can get in there.
7: Where are they taking the debris? Because that's a lot of debris. So where are they dropping that at?
6: Right now, word has it that they're taking the debris and dropping it off in the valley. In the Granada Hills area and the West Hills area, they're just planning on taking all this debris to makeshift landfills that they have. So they're taking all the carnage that happened in Altadena and just dumping it in another community to deal with. That doesn't seem right.
7: Yeah, how does that affect their water and their air and
6: all of that?
7: Scary. Yeah,
6: all of that. All of
7: so
6: that.
7: So you really, even though your power is on, you can't really use the water. Are you able to stay at your house or you can't even stay there?
6: No. We couldn't stay there if we wanted to. If we wanted to stay there, we couldn't because you cannot deal with the smell. The smell almost smells as if that toxicity is now baked into the walls. It's like it's just in the house. Like we've opened up all the doors, lit some incense. We've done everything we can on our end, but
7: we're like seven weeks past the fire. So like you're just, so it's still, Is it the same level of smell, or is it the lead press?
6: No, oh, it is. It is inside of the house. It absolutely is. And we've gone several times to open up the windows, leave the doors open for the day, and it's still nothing has managed to dilute that smell.
7: So what did the insurance company say to you about the house? So like at this point, if you can't live there, are they helping you with money to stay at a hotel? Like if the city is saying that you can't stay there, what type of support are you getting from your insurance company?
6: The insurance company right now, they do have most everyone, including my family. They're giving us a month to month stay at a hotel. So, so it's month to month staying at a hotel. My family was just moved out of the hotel that they were staying at. They were moved somewhere else. So I'm currently staying with my ex-wife and my mother. She just had to go and stay with my brother for a little bit while they're preparing to put her in a different place. Mm-hmm. So that's the thing. So it's like they've ended the stay at the first hotel. And now they're saying, give us until Monday. This happened on Friday. They're like, we'll have you in another place on Monday. So now she's staying the weekend with my brother. And it's kind of like, so we had to pack up everything at the hotel she was staying at, take it over from my brother's house, and then they'll put her to another place on Monday. And so this is kind of just how they're doing it.
7: So realistically, what's the long-term game plan for your house? Because have you talked to any experts about the smell? Is it a possibility that the smell would go away or dissipate? Or, I mean, what are experts outside of insurance? Because they're just going to tell you it's going away. But is there any experts outside of that have given you any input on what's going to happen?
6: We have talked to several different companies. We have actually put in a bid with a toxicity expert, someone who will be able to come down and take samples from the fibers of the house, take samples from the wall, take samples from the roof, take samples even from the flooring and from all over to let us know on a molecular level how baked in is the toxic smoke that burned in the area. Because remember, these aren't just homes that burned down. This is every chemical that any of these homes had inside. So if you had, a garage full of paint, bleach, whatever, all of that went up in smoke too. If you had gas cans in your garage, all that went up. So all of that was mixed into the smoke. And from the experts we've talked to, for those of us who have homes standing, the material of our houses essentially expanded during the fire. And once it all cools down and settles back down, now you have that toxic chemical, that's those smoke molecules that are now baked into the structure of the house. And it is possible that over time that will fade. But if the insurance company was, as they were planning, talking about bringing in an HVAC system to come and just vacuum out the house and basically get the smell out, it's almost imagine if you're a smoker and you're smoking in your car and you want to go and try to sell that car. You may be able to go and take that car and get it detailed, and they may be able to shampoo the seats and the flooring and all that, and it may get that smoke smell out. But yeah, I promise you, first time that driver turns on the heater, they're going to be like, what the hell is this smell? That's right. What we're being told is going to be the status of the house. We've been told by some companies that we may need to gut the walls and put new walls up. We've been told that we're definitely going to have to remove all the insulation and redo maybe the roofing because it's kind of baked in. So we've gotten a whole bunch of different opinion from various experts on what needs to be done. And right now, of course, insurance is fighting the need to do these things. So we're trying to figure out what we're able to do with our own finances and what we're actually going to be able to force the insurance company to do as far as guaranteeing and making sure that the house that we're going back to is the house that we left. That's the most important thing, is that we are made whole in that sense. And that it's not just we have to go back and just deal with the faint smell of smoke. No, because the house didn't smell like that before.
7: Right.
6: And not only that, how would we arguably return and live in a house right now if over the course of the next year, there's going to be nonstop construction? There are going to be, Army Civil Corps engineers traveling back up and down the streets, hauling all that waste, that's a project that may take them the next few months to do. And then the process of rebuilding these homes, we can't live in the middle of a construction zone.
7: Right. You're really talking about 2 or 3 years at this point. If
6: they're at least.
7: Yeah, clean it until January of next year, then you have to deal with the, I mean, it just sounds, how are your neighbors doing? Have you been in touch with most of your neighbors?
6: We have been, we have started a group, especially for our block, where mm-hmm. we are constantly talking about, and all of us to a person are saying the exact same thing. We are dealing with, many of us had the exact same insurance with State Farm, because that was one of the few companies in California, much less in Altadena, that was still maintaining fire insurance. A lot of companies got out of California because of fire season, because like, you know right. what? While other places have hurricanes and tornadoes, California with these fires, we're out, because the fires are so damn destructive and they level everything, you know, from Paradise and some of the different areas that have been burned down because of wildfires here in California. A lot of insurance companies fell. One that stayed, of course, being State Farm. They're the ones where many of us in our neighborhood are dealing with. And so we're all pretty much saying the same thing of, what is it that we're going to do? Many people, as heartbreaking it is, are talking about maybe have to move. And this is something else that's happening right now in Altadena, where many of these individuals who've lost their homes are just, you know what? I don't have 2 and 3 years worth of money saved up where I can just wait for the house to be rebuilt. I can't, you know, I know I put my blood, sweat, and tears into this home, but I can't stay. And now you've got all of the predatory, you know, builders and construction companies saying, hey, we'll take this property off your hand. I know one individual that sold their property for, I believe they just sold the land for $900,000, I believe.
7: Okay.
6: I believe it was $900,000. Don't quote me on that, but
7: sure.
6: It was nowhere near the value of the homes. This is one thing. Altadena has become one of those coveted cities where a lot of wealthy individuals in California have said, hey, man, we need to be living in Altadena. Look at the land. Look at how vast these properties are. And you have a lot of people who have been, you know, just over the years, just selling their homes for, you know, $2 and $3 million, because that's the value of so many of the homes in Altadena. So many older individuals. There's a lot of older families, a lot of older individuals in Altadena who were holding on to their houses for their grandchildren and so forth and so on, just to have that generational wealth in their families, who now have lost everything in a 24-hour period, who are now saying they can't rebuild. They can't come back from this.
7: Wow. I'm really sorry to hear this story, Tawala. I mean, you're somebody I've known for a long time, and your family, and it just seems so overwhelming. How are you doing just mentally? Like, this seems like a real, like, devastating from the mental perspective to witness it, experience it, and then the long runway of the aftermath of it. How are you doing with your mental?
6: Good days and bad days, man. Good days and bad days. Good days in looking at my children and knowing that they're fine, you know, looking at the fact that we do have some things we are able to save, you know, photo albums and things like that. But it's, I told one of my coworkers the other day that I feel like that line in Tracks My Tears, where, you know, where people think I'm the life of the party just because I tell a joke or two. But if you take, you know, a good look at my face, you'll see that my smile is just out of place. And if you look closely, you'll be able to see the tracks of my tears, because I have to stay strong for my family. I have to stay strong for my mother. I have to stay strong for my brother. I have to stay strong even for the people that I'm working with in Altadena to try to maintain some level of Altadena pride. And it does get really, really rough. And there are those days where I kid you not, where I sit down on the bed at night and I just cry myself to sleep because so much is gone. You know, I look at my entire life and everything that I grew up around, everything that I actually went back to my whole street the other day just to send some pictures to some of the homies that grew up there who aren't in California anymore. And they're just like, Bird, like that's what they call me, Bird. Man, it doesn't even look like the block anymore. Yeah. And it doesn't. And that's, you know, when I stand there and I look at that destruction, when I look at and how much is gone, I feel the pain of my brothers and sisters in New Orleans, and what happened, there with Katrina. And I look at how we looked at Katrina and how I look at Altadena and I think about how similar we are, how these black neighborhoods that were once very proud neighborhoods are now gone, and how quickly the country forgets. I think about how once the cameras go away and once the concerts and you know, all the help goes away, therein still is the people. And I think about that. It's hard not to. Sometimes I just keep myself moving just because the minute I stop, I have to deal with it.
7: Yeah.
6: And that's how I'm handling it. That's the best way that I can to deal with this heartache and this pain and this loss is to just keep moving. Just keep moving. Don't stop. Constantly be doing something to either bring awareness to be involved in the process of rebuilding, something to keep me sane. Something just to keep me sane, brother.
7: Well, the reason why we're doing this podcast is that we don't want to forget. And I couldn't think of another person to speak to first to launch the first episode but you, and just this firsthand account of, you know, what's happening out there. And as I was doing my research to just get information for this podcast, I noticed how slowed down the coverage has been of what's going on in Altadena and Pasadena. And we will be here to cover this story. We're making a long-term commitment to keep the communication flowing. And you will be one of the correspondents that we will lean on to tell us what's happening so we don't forget for the rest of the country, so we understand, they understand what is happening there. And we'll leave some contact information for you in the show notes for the pod. So if anybody wants to get in touch with you or help you and your family, they can reach out to you directly. I'm really thankful that you took the time to speak to us, and thankful that you're willing to be a part of this podcast, and nothing but prayers for you and your family and your neighborhood and your friends and everyone affected by this fire. And we just we're going to keep praying for you and send positive thoughts and vibes. And if there's anything that we can do to help you or spread the word, if something is happening, you're going to be our person on the ground to tell the world what's going on so we don't forget.
6: God bless you, brother. This means the world to me. It means the world to the city to know that there are individuals that care, to know that a brother like yourself is helping us to keep the word out there. I know you know, but you have no idea what this means to me. It means to the city to keep the spotlight on what's happening and to make sure that we are not forgotten and to make sure that we rebuild and build back better, stronger than ever. God bless you, brother.
7: Thank you, man. And our founder, Kathy Hughes, is spearheading this whole campaign. And we are using all of our radio stations and our TV One to really keep the word out so that people know that there is still a lot of trauma and there's a lot of healing that needs to happen in your neighborhood. So thank you to folks all of you. We appreciate your support, and we look forward to your reports on this
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7: podcast.
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0: I'm your host, Reverend Al Sharpton. It's Exhale Friday. Whatever's on your mind, whatever's in your heart, 1-877-532-5797. 1-877-532-5797. Or you can go on the message board and get a message through. And I'll try to read as many as I can. Let me remind you to make sure you watch Politics Nation with Al Sharpton this weekend. You want to not miss either night. Tomorrow, Saturday at 5 o'clock, the whole world was watching to see as the South Carolina General Assembly did not change the district lines of Congressman Jim Clyburn. Some Republicans refused to do it. Where do we go from here, and what does this mean, and how does the party start respecting the Democratic Party? Blacks. Well, I'm going to have Jim Clyburn on himself. He'll be on with us tomorrow at 5 p.m. talking about what his victory means and his challenge to the party that they are not energizing the base. You're going to want to see that. Then in the Texas primaries, we had Colin Allred win. He ran against another incumbent. They had meshed their seats together. Everybody thought she would beat him. He won. Colin Allred will be on Politics Nation with me tomorrow at 5 o'clock Eastern Time, and others around the races and the legal cases around the country. So make sure you watch Politics Nation tomorrow. Then Sunday, going into Mississippi, where they've been fighting district lines, and it looks like a Democrat also may end up being the, for the first time, the senator. I'm going to have the Congressman Benny Thompson on talking about the voting rights issue there in Mississippi. And Scott Collum, who is the Democratic candidate for the Senate, that people say for the first time looks like they may see some Democrat win there in Mississippi. They'll both be on. Then I'm going to have on the mayor of Oakland, California, Barbara Lee, who's facing a primary next Tuesday. And she's going to do our show on Sunday night, a day and a half before the primary. And there's a lot of action there. And I'm going to have on members of Earth, Wind, and Fire. All this is Sunday night. Philip Bailey, Verdeen White, and Ralph Johnson about their new documentary on HBO, Earth, Wind, and Fire, to be celestial versus That's the Weight of the World. You're not going to want to miss either night. I told you we got them stacked up. I don't play. I want to get the biggest and the best. I see on the our message line, no, the other one I wanted that he did. It says to open.

0: OG Kelly saying John McKinney said that he knows that Disco Brian has some favorite MJ, Michael Jackson records. And then OG Kelly comes back and says, John McKinney, I was jamming MJ yesterday on my ride to Hattiesburg. All right, well, let's find out what Disco Brian got to say about it. He's on the line. Go ahead, Brian from Philadelphia, WURD. I don't hear Brian.
1: It's Jesse.
2: You hear me there, Rev?
0: Yeah, I hear you now, yes.
2: All right. Did you ask me a question? My first Michael Jackson?
0: I was reading what somebody put on the board that I think it was John McKinney that he says, John McKinney said, to get McKinney's text saying that I know, I'm trying to read it exactly how he said it, that he says, I know that Disco Brian has some favorite MJ records. He's all right, Disco Brian, I know you have a few MJ favorites. And then it was answered by OG Kelly saying to John McKinney, I was jamming MJ yesterday on my ride to Hattiesburg. So I said, since they know you have some favorites, I said, let me put you on. I know you might have called about something else as well, but did you have any favorite MJ? Now you got people watching what you're saying on our message board, Disco Brian. That's a good thing.
2: This is getting intense and scary and awkward, Rev. My first MJ record that I owned was Thriller. I was 9. My dad introduced me to my MAGA dad, by the way, Rev.
0: Wow.
2: Who defends Michael Jackson to this day, loves him. He introduced me to Michael Jackson's Moonwalk, but it was my anti-racist Italian grandmother who danced me into consciousness, one of my first songs that I remember as a child when I was 5 or 6. Grandma Sylvia Calvillage would bump Rock With You from Off the Wall. So that's where I started with
0: right,
2: MJ.
0: Right.
2: Yeah, bro. Right.
0: Well, I was fairly close to Michael, did his funeral and burial, and I did the entire 84 Victory Tour with him as head of community affairs. He asked me to do it. So I heard them songs more than I can say. I mean, to go through 32 cities, 3 days a city, having to hear them songs, I could almost do Michael's song now, and this was 84, where we at, and that's almost 40 years ago. But go ahead.
2: Well, Rev, I was on my stepfather's shoulders at the Orange Bowl at Miami show, one of those stops. So you and I were in the same auditorium when I was
0: there.
2: 9 years old.
0: I had
2: no idea you were there or who you were.
0: I was there.
2: Amazing. God is good. Rev, before I get to today's topic, I just want to say about that media accountability briefing service we spoke of yesterday, that I'm working on a complete concrete proposal. Lindsay and I will be hammering it out all weekend, and a sample brief now, and I'm turning it into a professional form before bringing it back to you next week. But with that said, on today's topic, I want to give kudos to one of my favorite creators out in California, guy who posts on all the social media, Myron J. Clifton, who deserves your spotlight, Rev, and whose witness blesses me daily. He just posted about all these artists backing away from Trump's July 4th event.
0: Right.
2: He asked, quote, where are Nicki Minaj, Carrie Underwood, Kid Rock, and the rappers that support him?
0: Good question.
2: Right?
0: Good question.
2: And Rev, that got me thinking about who public figures choose to align with and what those alliances mean. Rev, dig, if you will, the picture. of a big white male multimillionaire podcaster. Let's say, I'm not going to put a name on him. Let's just say he endorsed Trump in 2024. And let's just say that that same big white male podcaster who endorsed Trump in 2024 says he's endorsing an independent candidate in the 2026 midterms. Because here's the reason. Here's the reason he gives. He believes that that candidate that he's endorsing is the strongest candidate against black power. Mm. And Rev, let's also imagine that he invites you onto his podcast and he says, hey, Rev, you can say whatever you want on my podcast. You can even use my platform to recruit people to NAN. And Rev, let's say he has an international following. It would be undeniable that you would get attention to NAN and your mission, and he would let you do that. Two questions I have for you, Rev.
0: Wait a minute. Let me get the music and take my break. I'll hold you over. Keeping it real. Exhale Friday. Be right back.
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6: The reality is we have again circled the moon with four astronauts taking pictures and returned safely for a cost of over $4 billion. The first trip to the moon in 1969 cost about $2.5 billion in today's money value, but the astronauts walked around, placed an American flag on the moon, took pictures, and returned safely. So my question is, what have these flights to the moon produced other than some very expensive pictures and, of course, made some rocket ship investors very wealthy? Has exploration of the moon brought us closer to finding a cure for cancer as numbers continue to rise? Or has exploring the moon helped us to figure out how to feed millions of Americans who go to bed every night hungry, many without shelter? Or is the reality that those in charge of spending our tax dollars are more concerned with their friends getting richer than they are about you and me being okay?
5: 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What's your reality?
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2: 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I have these tears in my eyes today, Reverend.
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0: 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I am your host, Reverend Al Sharpton. It's Exhale Friday. 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All right, we were talking to Disco Brian. 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
1: Thanks for holding me over again, Rev. And again, I'm going to land this in 2 minutes max. Right before the break, I was asking a hypothetical. I asked you if a powerful white podcaster said he supported a candidate because that candidate was the strongest voice against black power, but then invited you on and said, Rev, you can say whatever you want to my millions of fans, would you ignore his endorsement for that candidate and his reason for it?
0: I think that I try to analyze candidates one by one, and I would also factor in their background and the whole tilt of their career, where they've been on votes in the legislature, if they were in the legislature or whatever. But there are things you can do that would make me say, wait a minute, that's too far out of line. So I would have to see the circumstances. Give me the circumstances that you're saying that they would do such a thing. Are we talking about somebody that has somebody with a good record, bad record, in between? I mean, give me the whole picture.
1: No. I'm literally saying a podcaster, right, says, hey, Rev, a week ago I endorsed candidate X because candidate X is going to be the best candidate to oppose black power. And that's why I'm endorsing that candidate.
0: Right.
1: Would you ignore that if you went on to that podcast and you knew that he said he's going to support the candidate who would be the best person to oppose black power?
0: And what I'm saying is that I would first of all, probably, if I knew he said that, not go on his podcast, because he probably would want me to go on the podcast so he can get some controversy and get more people. I would ask the candidate to answer whether they're running based on that. I would challenge the candidate to denounce the podcaster, to denounce the podcaster, or agree with the podcaster. Mm.
1: Love it. The reason I ask, Rev, and I'll finish here. The reason I ask is this. You know who David Duke is, right, Rev?
0: Right, right.
1: Do you have any opinions about David Duke's life work? Do you think he's been a net positive or a net negative for humanity?
0: Oh, he's tried to revive the Ku Klux Klan. He's definitely a net negative.
1: Okay. David Duke publicly endorsed Jill Stein for president in 2024. Now, to be fair, Jill Stein rejected his endorsement. But Duke's reason matters. Here's what he said. He said he supported her because of her position on Israel and because he believed she was the strongest candidate against what he called Jewish power. And that's why I think we have to be careful, Rev, with the word Zionist, because, yes, criticism of Netanyahu, Ben-Gvir, the occupation, and Israeli policy is mandatory and legitimate, and Palestinians have their own history and trauma, and that has to be respected. But David Duke, Rev, was using the word Zionist as a pejorative decades ago, the same way that some racists now use terms like CRT and DEI as coded language. And I did one more thing, Rev. Dr. King saw that danger. Seymour Martin Lipset reported that shortly before King's death, when a black student made an anti-Zionist remark, King said, quote, "Don't talk like that. When people criticize Zionists, they mean Jews. You're talking anti-Semitism." And John Lewis later repeated that same quote in San Francisco Chronicle. So my question, Rev, is how do we defend Palestinian dignity, which we must do, without letting old David Duke-style anti-Semitism sneak into progressive language under the word Zionist? Thank you, Rev. Well, I'd love to hear your answer on.
0: All right. Thank you for your call. My answer is the way we do it is the way we have done it, and I've done it personally. I went to Israel in 2001 and met with then Foreign Minister Sharon Peres, who had earlier and later both times served twice as Prime Minister of Israel, and said that I stood with the Israelis that had been victims of terrorism. Because in 9/11, 2001, we'd faced it in New York, and I understand now directly the feelings of terror. Members of my organization worked in the World Trade Building, and two of them died that morning. But on the same trip, with the cooperation of Sharon Peres, I went and met with Yasser Arafat, who was the head of the Palestinian Liberation Organization, the PLO at that time. So you can stand up and say people in Israel should not be terrorized and that they have the right to a peaceful coexistence and state, and at the same time say the Palestinians must have human rights and human dignity. I met with both of them. So when you wanted my answer, I give you not only my answer, what I've done. One does not cancel the other. And I think that... in fact, those that ignore the wipeout of Palestinians in Gaza justify those that want to wipe Israelis out, and vice versa. Those that support Israel but turn a deaf ear and a blind eye to what's going on in Palestine justifies the hate against Israel. There must be middle ground, and we must respect the life and the sovereignty of both. All right, let's go to Yessi in Atlanta, Georgia. W-A-O-K. Yessi.
2: Greetings, General L. Glad you're doing well.
0: Doing very well.
2: I started off a little early on this show. I listened to Miss Eunice and D, and I heard almost everyone called into the show speak of God. And I don't think we have a problem with God. I think we have a problem with identifying that which is against God. And it seems to have deceived everyone into a great deal of effort towards trying to change its attitude. How do you feel about what I just said in terms of fear of God versus politics?
0: Well, I didn't think you said that. I think you said that that people don't have a problem with God. They have a problem identifying those against God. And where do you fit politics in that? Because you jumped to politics. How does politics fit in? I don't know how that fits in what you said. I was listening very carefully to what you said.
2: I got you. Yes, sir. For me, in my assessment of what I see happening right now, most of us have a alliance with this which we call government, but we don't identify it as being something other than theocracy. We identify it as our God, to me, in that it's first in our output for energy right now. There may have been a time when that wasn't necessarily so, but I don't see us even adhering to the literature that we attest to God and in a response with each other, opposed to in pursuit of this thing which seems not to be of God. It says in God we trust, but I think we the people of the creation, I don't see how money could be even distributed or a thing we created could be distributed and utilized against us without us paying attention to what's going on in reference to us being the product of God.
0: Yeah, well, I would answer this way. I think that for me personally, all of my judgments, all of my decisions, and all of my behavior starts with my belief in God and what I feel is God's will. And it is manifested in my politics and in how I deal with my neighbor and how I deal with co-workers, how I deal with my family. I don't have to, in my utterances, all the time say that I'm doing this because God told me or doing this because it's in the scripture. I just do it. I think the Bible talks about doers of the word. And I think so many of us try to profess the word rather than live the word and make the word flesh. There's politics all through the Bible. Every king in the Bible was politics. Everybody that fought a king was politics. Moses leading the Exodus was a political move. You're moving against slavery. Joshua crossed to the promised land. That's government. So we try to label something sometimes to cover up not doing godly work by just using godly words. Thank you for your call. Let's take a break. We'll be right back. Keeping it real. Shopton. Be right back.
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0: Keeping it real. It's XL Friday. And I told you this weekend, Saturday and Sunday, we have the real guest of depth that on the front lines of the issues. I'm going to have on everyone from Congressman Jim Clyburn tomorrow, who just won the redistricting vote, South Carolina, but is challenging the Democratic Party. We're going to talk about that. We'll have on former Congressman Colin Allred, who just won the primary in Texas. When he was supposed to lose, they combined his seat with another. He won anyway. I'm going to have him on. I'm going to have on Sunday Benny Thompson, Congressman from Mississippi, where they're trying to redistrict, and where it looks like a Democrat has a shot for the first time in decades to win the Senate seat in Mississippi. And we'll have him on as well, Scott Collum, and we'll have on Mayor of Los Angeles, who will be facing a primary next Tuesday, and 48 hours before that, she'll be on Politics Nation with me. And we'll have on members of Earth, Wind, and Fire. Many of us knew that group. Philip Bailey, Verdeen White, and Ralph Johnson will be on about the HBO special. Don't miss Politics Nation both nights, 5 p.m. Eastern Time on MS Now. And you in the New York area, I will be at the House of Justice meeting. And we've been temporarily at Mother Amy Zion, the historic Mother Amy Zion Church in Harlem, at 9 a.m. to 11 a.m. in the morning, 137th Street and Lenox Avenue. We'll be there 9 to 11. You that are not in the New York area, you can watch it live on Impact Television, on NationalActionNetwork.net, on YouTube/NAN, or our live stream. And, of course, we want you all to tune in. We've already put up on our National Action Network site on the homepage. You that want to come and sign in early, that you want to be on the list of people at the March on Washington that is going to be August 28th in Washington. We need to show a national march. There's been great marches. And I've sent NAN people. I've gone to one or two myself, but from Mississippi to Montgomery and all. And we need to culminate the summer on the anniversary of the I Have a Dream March, showing numbers, unity, and strength in Washington, right there where the Supreme Court and their workers work, right there where the Congress is, by the thousands. I want your name on the roll. Tell me where you are. Go to NationalActionNetwork.net. And say, Ramal, I want to be part of the march. I'm coming. I need information. I want to organize a bus, or I can do a bus, or we need y'all to help. Go to NationalActionNetwork.net. And that was June 1st is Monday. We only have a little under 2 months to shake the world, but we can do it. All right, let's go to Jeremiah in Ohio. Jeremiah, you're keeping it real with Al Sharpton.
1: Hey, Dr. Sharpton, thanks for taking my phone call. Can you hear me okay?
0: I do hear you, yes.
1: Thanks for taking my phone call. While I was on hold, just real quickly, if you allow me, take a remark. The King James Version of the Bible, and red part of the Bible. Anyway, it is from a king. That's political. I look at you as Dr. Sharpton as a saint, because I kind of try to do the same thing. You can see ahead, you prepare, and you put the work in. It's all about putting the work in. And I also noticed, since I was on hold, that they kind of start them off young before they assign them to you. They groom them, and then they assign them to you. But here's what I call for, Dr. Sharpton. kind of real quick silly thing. Everybody is paying $1.8 billion. They're rounding up.
0: Right.
1: I think, correct me if I'm wrong, I think it's $1.776 billion.
0: You're correct.
1: It's not funny, but that's the joke about it all. That's 1776 when, you know, the 250th anniversary of the United States. Now, who could just come up with that number if it wasn't a gimmick? You understand what I mean?
0: It's totally a gimmick. You blew it out the water on that one, Jeremiah. You're right. There's no way mathematically you could add up to that, particularly when you don't even know the people that are going to get paid. So how do you come to that number other than it's a gimmick? You're right.
1: Yeah, so could I ask you to refrain from rounding it up to $1.8 billion and really show the stupidity of it as 1776 is really $1.776 billion. So that's
0: I think you're right. From here out, I'm gonna quick clean it up for them. I'm going to say exactly what they say and call it a gimmick. You're right. Thank you, Jeremiah. Thank you.
1: Yeah, can I speak on a couple of things real fast?
0: Real quick.
1: I still have a situation with Charles Barkley doing these commercials for the bank, because if they're taking Community Reinvestment Act and giving to people like Charles Barkley, I think is wrong. Another thing I think is wrong, too, is like the insurance company, they even use your backdrop of New York. I don't really want to say the name to give them any publicity, but they use I'll say maybe an ethnic Italian, and he can't speak well, like he has a speech impediment. And they talk about DEI, how they got rid of it. But then they put a commercial on to insult us with somebody who can't get the lines correctly, and they make that like that's really something that's, I don't know what they think. I think it's insulting. Another thing I think, too, is they're making, you may not get this one, because I don't blame you. Sometimes I buy clothes off the rack, and I've been in a couple of some of these department stores trying to get up some trousers, and they're making the zippers too small. And they used to make zippers that zip longer down. Now they're making the zippers that aren't that long. That's silly to bring up, but it's a problem to me. So those are my four things.
0: I'm with you, and I'll... You know, I'm with you. I'm not going to comment on the zipper thing, but I'm with you. I'm trying to look and see the zipper I got on. Well, let me take my break. I'm not going to get into zipper talk. That'll be on somebody's website if I say something. But I'm with you on other stuff. Let's take a break. Be right back. Keep it in real. Shopton. Jeremiah kept it really real. Be right back.
2: Keep it real.
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0: And we're back. 1-877-532-5797. 1-877-532-5797. Or you can go on the message board at nationalactionnetwork.net. I see the mayor, Mayor Rodney Jones, saying there's nothing like the Saturday Action Rally. He's there just about every Saturday. He says, I am already trying to coordinate with Bishop Taylor here in Queensbridge for a bus to Washington on August 28th. Well, I know that you and Bishop Taylor can get that done. Queensbridge definitely needs to be down with us in Washington. Bruce Turner saying, we don't have Lou Gossett and Danny Glover type actors anymore. Talking about standing up people that will not take a stand. And I think that's right. Harry Belafonte, Ozzie Davis, these were artists, Nina Simone. These were artists that stood up while I was a kid in elementary school. And you don't have those type of artists today that put their career on the line or even put it into their music like James Brown did Black and Proud, or like Nina, A Young Gifted in Black, or any of that. And they making more money. And they have more wherewithal and power than the artists did that did it, who sacrificed to do it. It's about who you are and what you believe. And I'm proud, though, of the artists that pulled out of the 250th anniversary or the birthday celebration of Donald Trump when they found out what it was about. But, all right, let me go back to the phone. Let me go to Ray in Cincinnati, Ohio, the Buzz. Ray, you're keeping it real with Al Sharpton.
1: Yes, sir, Rev. Thanks for taking my call. Actually, what you just mentioned, one of the things I was going to bring up with these artists leaving. My question is, why would you even accept it in the first place?
0: I think some of them said that they did not know what it was.
1: Uh-huh. That's what
0: the quote was. Now, I'm not talking to any of the artists. The quote in the media was that at least two of them said that they thought it was a celebration of the country. They did not know it was what it was.
1: Okay. In my opinion, I don't think they're that gullible to get where they are, to be invited to something like that. You know, I think they just got blowback. They got pushback, you know, from the fans. You know, that
0: you could be right. You could be right. You're probably right. And I think they are gullible enough to let their managers put them in something. And they may not have known about it until it was pushed back. Two things can be right at the same time. A lot of these rappers and artists have no involvement in where their career is going until there's a problem. So it's very possible they didn't know but agreed because they didn't know what they were agreeing to. And it's very possible they did know and the backlash made them back up. You're correct.
1: Yeah. And, you know, as far as the people that's controlling them, money talks. You get enough palms grease, you know, money change hands. But let me say this. CNN, when that merger goes through, will be compromised. 60 Minutes will be compromised. You know, people are leaving 60 Minutes and won't be back. A lot of the reporters, and some are quitting, some will be fired, same way with CNN. And CNN is just going to be another Fox, you know. So
0: Well, let me say this before you go to another point.

0: you that they're trying to do cables or stuff they need to do to get government approval. So they don't have the leverage. They have the leverage with these big networks to say, well, you want to merge, you want to be able to sell, to do your broadcasting and to do the cable hardware. We're not approving that. So we're in a very serious time where you're only going to have one or two stations that can even say free speech. And then you get the hired hands that argue about those of us on there. You got people that jump on websites, well, why Sharpton on MS Now? On left and right. On the right, they're saying he shouldn't have a show. Trump has said it. On the left, they're saying, oh, you're a sellout to deal with corporate media. So we going to act like millions of people that watch corporate media should have the alternative view? I don't think so.
1: Yeah. And I know about a week or two ago, Brev, you asked me, you know, when I said, you know, you got blacks out here for Trump. And you asked me, why is that? And I told you, I said, and I was honest, I don't know because they don't know. Have you met a guy, you know, somebody you respected that's a Trump supporter? He may not be MAGA, but he's a Trump supporter, and he gave you a legitimate reason why he voted and supported Trump?
0: No. I met guys that are not MAGA that have said that they are for Trump, but they've not given me a legitimate reason why.
1: Right, and that's why I answered your question, Rip. I couldn't tell you. We got this guy here in Cincinnati. We ask him all the time. He comes on pretty much every other day. Why are you for Trump? The only thing he says is, man, because Trump is gangster. I'm like, what? Because this guy used to be guy in the streets because he gangster? I mean, you want to go back? You know, he's like maybe in his 40s or something, but... You know, your mom and grandmother grew up in the 30s, 40s, and 50s, and they told you how bad it was, and you're okay going back there? You know, Rev, they don't have a legitimate reason. And for the life of me, the Byron Donald's going to realize white folks don't mean him no good when he loses that seat. You know, and for the life of me, the Texas Senate race, have you ever heard of a Texas Senate race being tied? Usually it's in favor of red, right?
0: Oh, but that race no doubt about it. It's tied and it's definitely usually in favor of the right wing, the Republican. That one decades got this close. No, it's really very, very interesting what's happening.
1: It's about turnout. It's about turnout, people. You better go out there and vote. All right, Red.
0: Thank you for your call. All right, let's go to Sharon in Atlanta, Georgia, WAOK. Sharon?
2: Raymond Sharpton?
0: Yes.
2: Hi there. This is Miss Sharon, the one. Hi, this is the Miss Sharon that likes to hear you say, Sharpton. Raymond Sharpton, I called because I believe I heard Disco Bryant mention David Duke. I thought he was dead. Let me tell you what I do know about David Duke. Years ago, I was watching a local newscast, and the reporter had the microphone in this man's face, and I didn't know who he was. But I will never, ever forget him because he had strange-looking eyes. Strange-looking eyes, and Donald J. Dump has the same snake-looking eyes. Just look at the eyes. And he spewed out of his mouth that he and they were going to take off of their hoods and put on suits, and they were going to infiltrate the military and the government. And that was years ago, Reverend Sharpton. And look at it now. It took a long time, but guess what? They methodically did it and made it happen. Now, what I am saying to the establishment Republicans, you better rescue your party from those evil racist Republican, MAGA Republicans, so that this country can get back

0: to some civility. Don't you think?
1: Absolutely.
0: Well, I won't ask you what you think because I don't want to get you in.
1: No, you don't get me in nothing. I say what I think every day, all day. No, I absolutely agree with that. Definitely, Sharon.
0: I really appreciate you giving
1: all right.
0: me time to say
1: well,
0: this.
1: Thank you. And thank you for calling and thank you for listening. Let's take a break. And in honor of Sharon, we'll be right back. Shopton, since she likes me to say that. We'll be right back.

0: keeping it real.
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0: Keeping It Real. I'm your host, Reverend Al Sharpton. Let's go right back to the phones. Let's go to Reverend Johnson in Richmond, Virginia. Reverend Johnson, you're keeping it real with Al Sharpton.
1: Good afternoon, Rev.
0: Good afternoon.
1: I was calling today. I'm calling from Richmond, Virginia again, and I was calling just to get some answers on some questions that I had for you guys today. My question that I had was, what can local leaders here in Richmond, Virginia, and as a part of National Action Network, do right now to better protect and uplift our youth, and not just our youth, but civil rights right now?
0: I think that the best thing we can do is to start having community gatherings where we can have people come in, and I'd come in and speak about what the issues are and what it means to them. I think, Reverend, that we do not do enough on the ground explaining to people, and they really don't know. Some people are hard-headed, but some people just are uninformed. And therefore, they go by, a lot of our young people just go by what's on the social media. And I think we need to start having community meetings. That's one of the reasons I'm going to do this 23-city tour, and Richmond should be one of them. And I'm not talking about just speaking and singing. I'm talking about some dialogue, answer questions, get into it. And I would definitely, if you're interested in that, you should just call us at that toll-free number and let us know, and we'll work with you and put something together. Because I definitely think Richmond, when y'all went through what y'all went through in the redistricting fight and it stood up like that, that should have been a wake-up call, but it also should be a follow-up.
1: Yes, sir. Yes, sir. And also, not for boast or brag, we have persons here from Richmond who also want to donate to your building fund. And so we're going to do that also today. And I wanted to let you know that, too.
0: Well, I appreciate that. We need it. We want to pay it off. And I appreciate that. But please just text us or call us at the toll-free number, and I'll have somebody get right back to you. Let's work out a date. I'd love to come to Richmond.
1: Yes, sir. You guys have a blessed weekend.
0: God bless you, too. That's wonderful. That's what we need to be doing, people that want to do the work. Let's go to Mrs. Richardson, my friend in Chevy Chase, Maryland. Ms. Richardson.
2: Yes, good afternoon, my darling. How are you this afternoon, Reverend?
0: I'm doing good. I'm doing good. How are you?
2: Well, I'm telling you, I'm doing good, because when we listen to you, you know, we learn something, Rev. You're like a pyramid of knowledge. But let me tell you, from the old school, I'm a gal from the old, I'm with your mom. You remember your mama, your mom?
0: Oh, yeah, of course I do, yeah.
2: Now, didn't she teach you some things about life a little bit before you know? Because I tell you, I did with mine, and I keep telling them about the turmoil that's out here, and I say, listen, you're going to get involved with a gal. You better know something about it.
0: I tell you, and not only did my mother teach me, as you asked, a lot of things she taught me, I didn't understand what she taught me till later in life. And I said, my mama told me about this. So some lessons are immediate, and some lessons hit you up down the road. And she used to tell me that it ain't going to mean nothing to you now, but you're going to understand it later. Mm-hmm. And then when I start having my daughters, I start telling them the same thing. You'll understand it later.
2: You understand it. That's right. Now, you know, your mom told you a lot. Because you remember when these songs that came out, you know, I thought that they were a little heavy. But now that I look at what some of them songs were saying, such as, what was the one, Papa was like a Rolling Stone or something?
0: Yeah, Papa was a Rolling Stone, yeah.
2: Yeah, you know, and so one of my sons who really, he admires that comedian, the one that comes on late night, and the black comedian, I can't think of his name, but, you know, Theodore loves him. And but see, in the old days, when we looked at this white abolitionist, I guess you could call him, John Brown,
0: Right.
2: Now, John Brennan, didn't he stand up for blacks? He wanted them to be free. He told these Anglos, listen, you know, he was telling them in that during that period. Now, I'm seeing, Reb, look at today in 2026. Where are the white abolitionists like John Brown? Where? Because all I see them in is in politics. And a lot of them are in it for their own self-interest. Let's face it. We got to tell truth somewhere.
0: Right.
2: And, Reb, when you recognize the truth, you will comment, right? If I say something that's rightful and factful, you'll back me up, right?
0: Absolutely.
2: And see, what I'm saying there, because I know you got other people, but I'm saying, see, we have got to stop this round the rosemary. What do you call it? Round the merry-go-round. And we don't go nowhere with it. You know, we stay on a certain base. But see, even when John, the civil rights, Lyndon Baines Johnson, you see, and then we get stuck there thinking, well, Mr. Johnson did this, why are they changing this, and why are they doing, that's the ingredients, folks, in politics, and Rev, I think you'll agree with me, you know, I mean, that's the ingredients, one of the important ingredients is that you don't stay on one level, even if you are progressive or a Republican, conservative, or a MAGA, it doesn't matter where you are, even if the Green, and I don't hear very much about the Green Party anymore. What happened to that? And so I'm saying, bottom line, folks, we got to wake up, smell some coffee somewhere, because politics is not like that, you know? Yeah, you know, you're not going to go anywhere with it if you just say, well, why didn't Mr. Johnson keep it going? It's not like that, folks, in politics. Reverend will back me up there, you know. And so we got to, at my age, I have no choice but to speak up. And I'm like your mom. I'm in her generation probably because I have a daughter past 70. So I know a little thing of here and there. You know, I mean, I know everything how men do. Men, see, I'm being a social worker years ago, but you know, my God, I gave that up years ago. But when I was trained to be a social worker, I could see all this stuff going on in families, black families, white families, polka dot, doesn't matter what family. You got problems. If you're dysfunctional, you're dysfunctional. But what I'm saying to this is that men, to a great degree, has fallen back on their responsibility. And I think you would agree. We have to get back to how the white man, John Brown, was talking. We need black abolitionists, people like yourself, Red. We need more. You're only one mortal. We need other men to be in there with you fighting and not just calling talk shows 3 and 4 times a week. And you know, I don't call you as much. Maybe I may call you twice sometimes, but not all. And I'm not trying to brag on callers, but if that's all you're going to do, at least go into something where you can be a part of Reverend's committee or Reverend L's a power committee or something about where black men should be. Because what we're doing now, you know, we're fanning around on our fannies. And we just want to be heard. And of course, we want to be agreed. We're only human. But I'm saying, at my age, I got to at some point tell the truth. I just can't keep going on my self-interest. We got to lay out facts, Rev. And the facts is both the Democratic Party and the Republican Party, to me now, they've got to give up this partisan politics from progressives in. Because, see, a lot of Arab people that vote Democratic, they think progressive means all ends, and it's not true. We've got to face the facts of progressive and conservative downfalls. What both parties are not bringing details about. We need details about what we're doing, who we're saving, who we want to be a part of. And it's just that this extreme leftist is what I have a problem with. They want unisex toilets. Women and girls and boys using the same johns, and men wanting to dress up like women, like Terry Perry, and go out in public and look that way. I'm not against, I just don't feel that that's necessary. Stay at home if you want your entertainment that way. Why carry it in public? You know, I'm saying that people have rights, Reb, but it's some ground that we have to go by what God wants. And if we all are believers of the true creator of the universe, like the guy called earlier, I forgot his name, but he was touching on it. We've got to look up and distinguish what God wants and what God does not want and stop playing games with God. That's what I think we better stop doing. Because that's why we tend to go around, you know. Well, Rev, that's all I wanted to say. I just wanted to.
0: All right, well, thank you for your call. Thank you for your call. Let me bring on every week the last hour, my co-host, the senior pastor of the historic King Solomon Baptist Church in Detroit, Michigan, head of a national expansion, and the Michigan State Chair of the National Action Network, the Reverend Dr. Charles Williams II. How you doing, Reverend?
3: And Rev, it is always good to be with you on yet another Exhale Friday. You know, Rev, we are, I tell you, Exhale is the right word today. As well, you have been reporting and talking about how we've been fighting back and standing up against these attacks on legislators, attacks on voting rights, on attacks on blacks over the last 3 years of Donald Trump. And in those attacks, today we received a serious blow, as you well know, in Louisiana. They have gerrymandered and redistricted their map, icing black legislators. We lost Fighter for Justice, Fighter for the People in Texas, and Al Green because of redistricting. This is happening. This is real. It is now. It is not tomorrow. It is not what they did 50 years ago. It is what they're doing today. And to some degree, we have to look at this and use this as a time to mobilize like we've never done it before. And so, I mean, one thing Sister said before I got on was we got to get into action. She's absolutely right about that for sure. Is that we do have to get into the action, and there's no better action than the action we have planned for this summer, August the 28th, all the way up until August the 28th. We're going to be organizing. I heard you mention the tour you're going on, and we all got to go on tours. I think that's one thing we had to realize. We all got to go, whether it's a tour in your state, whether it's a tour in your local community, whether it's a tour on your local block, in which the 6 to 10 block clubs around your community or around your state. This is where we are. Movement time, not moment time, not slap high five and say we did it after we organized one meeting time. This is our time to make sure that we stand up and fight back. We need lines around the building. We need voter turnouts like we've never seen before. That's it. That's the message. Voter turnout. Turnout beats everything. There are white districts, there are Republican districts all over this country that if African Americans would turn out, you know, some of these districts that they redistrict, they know there's enough black votes in there, but they not counting the votes because they historically don't have a record of a turnout in those communities. So this year has to be the year that we seen a presidential year midterm vote turnout, meaning so many people turned out in the midterm that it looked like a presidential year. This is what this has got to be. So I ask you to join us. 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Nobody coming to help us but us. 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
0: All right, we're going to take our break. We'll be right back. More of you on the phones and the message board. Keeping it real. Shut.

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0: Keeping it real, keeping it real. I'm your host, Reverend Al Sharpton, Reverend Dr. Charles Williams is our cause. Let's go to Leon in Dallas, Texas. Leon. Leon there?
1: Yeah, I am now.
0: Okay.
1: All right. Thank you for having me. Good afternoon. Couple of things, but there was one little small thing I wanted to mention. There are more registered Democrats in the state of Texas than there are Republicans.
0: Right.
1: So as you all have both said, it's incumbent on us to get out and vote because we can flip the state because of the numbers. But I really wanted to mention something that's kind of reminiscent of what happened during the first Trump administration, and I'm hoping to get out in front of this before maybe something happens comparable. This Ebola thing that's in Africa now. Well, you know, Trump mishandled COVID and
0: right.
1: lost 1 million people. And right now he's mishandling this Ebola epidemic. And these people are demented enough to try to say, well, we'll keep it over there. And as long as it doesn't affect us, which is, how can I say it, as a sick, because, and I mean sick in the demented, morbid way, because there are too many ways for that disease to move around the world. And if you had any humanity, any decency about yourself, you want to treat the disease wherever it is to eradicate it, not just say, we'll just keep it over there in Africa, wink, wink, nod, nod, or whatever, and it's just affecting black people.
0: Right.
1: That's the twisted way of thinking that the Trump administration has demonstrated over and over and over it uses. Secondly, the way they're strangling Cuba. This is inhumane. Trying to impose, you know, their way of thinking or their way of governing or their way of, you know, whatever you want to call it, on the Cubans by withholding food and petroleum products that
0: Even electricity.
1: Right. It's diabolical. It's uncivilized. It's barbaric. But at the same time, we're trying to import more people from South Africa. So it's racist. And that's even more of a incentive for people to vote who don't believe in this type of governance. We have to be as serious working against this stuff as they are working to impose this stuff. And until we show that we can do it, we haven't done it, because they keep on having victory after victory in the courts and in these other different things. And we'll have to see, or we must see, when we go to the ballot box that we can change this stuff. What do you think about that, Reverend
0: Al? And you get? I definitely think you're right. I think that the issue of Ebola is not even on the news in this country, and it is devastating. And no one is not even asking Trump about Ebola. And I think that the reaction to world emergencies has to be equal. If that was in another country, they would not ignore it. I think that you are absolutely right about that. The other part, I think you are correct, is that we need to deal with these issues. And, well, we need to frame the issues rather than the issues frame us. One of the real reasons for the civil rights movement in the 60s and beyond being effective is we set the tone. We didn't respond to the tone. That's why I'm having this march on Washington. we're busy reacting to them. I'm sitting up watching people whose mothers and grandmothers did everything from the March on Washington to the Million Man March in the 90s to what we've done now. And they're watching No King's marches and others, and we're not doing nothing. It does not make sense. Like, right. Our kids acting like we're students of people that were students of what we did. That's how they learned it. I'm glad right. they did. I'm not saying that I'm against it. But what are we talking about? And I think that we need to stand up and claim our own positioning. Rem Williams, what you think?
2: No, I think you're absolutely right. I'm glad you said that because, reaction is not what will get us results. They weren't reacting in the South when they was going around, starting the civil disobedience, which started the fires that ultimately overturned and desegregated the South. They were acting. And that's what action is about. That's what National Action Network is about. And that, let me just be very clear. I'm going to say this. That is why you organize National Action Network. Because we have had too many organizations and too many folks who have risen up to be reactors and not actors. We're actors.
0: Yeah, that's exactly right. Actors and activists. Let's take a break. Thank you for your call, Leon. We'll be right back. Keep it real. Shopton Williams. Be right back.
3: Keep it real.
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We'll read it on the air. And of course, Reverend Charles Williams II is our co-host. Don't forget, watch Politics Nation with Al Shopton both days. And I told y'all I was working the phones. I got the best lineup you could get on the issues this week. On tomorrow, as we deal with the fact that the legislature in South Carolina, including some Republicans, voted against redistricting to take down Congressman Jim Clyburn's district. We'll have Jim Clyburn on the show. He'll be my lead guest tomorrow night, Saturday, 5 p.m. Eastern. Not only to talk about his victory, but to talk about how we must put energy in the Democratic Party. If they don't, they're going to lose again. He has a message, and he's going to be on Politics Nation tomorrow. Then former Congressman Colin Allred, who they did cut up his district in Texas and put him against another congresswoman, he still won. He won the new district that was cut out to eliminate him. He'll be on the show tomorrow at 5, and we're going to talk to him, among others. And then on Sunday, the races in Mississippi. Looks like the first time in decades there may be a Democrat that can win the U.S. Senate. And we're going to have that candidate on, Scott Collum. And we're going to have on Congressman Benny Thompson of Mississippi to talk about the whole question of redistricting there. And we're going to have members of Earth, Wind, and Fire talk about the HBO documentary on Earth, Wind, and Fire. And we're going to have on the mayor of Oakland, California, Barbara Lee, who she faces a primary next Tuesday. And we're going to talk about how things look for her. You that are in the New York area, meet me or beat me to the Saturday Action Rally in the morning at the Mother AME Zion Church, 137th Street and Lenox Avenue, 9 a.m. to 11 a.m. And, of course, you that are not in the New York area, you can watch it live on Impact Television, on NationalActionNetwork.net live stream, on the YouTube/NAN, and watch it all. And you that want to organize or just get your name down now, that you're going to be at the march August 28th, go to NationalActionNetwork.net, sign in, and we have people call you and organize with you to make sure you can organize a bus, or you have organized a bus, or what's the closest bus to you, or what to do when you land if you're flying.

0: have reached out to us, so we'll be having her in the next couple of weeks. So you want to get in action now, you can also sign up for Washington DC. You can also bring your commitments as we support the opening of our new office, national office of the National Action Network in New York. So make sure you're there. Plenty of action to get involved in, plenty of work to be done.
1: All right, and I see that is this Martise Chisholm says, yes, we have a good chance of flipping the Mississippi Senate seat. I live in DeSoto. In DeSoto County, Mississippi. All right, Martise. Well, I'm
0: that might be one of my relatives. Might DeSoto be. County.
1: Might be. I'm going to have the candidate on and Billy Thompson on Sunday night. So both nights. I tell y'all, I don't take no shorts. I want the folk right in the middle of things.
0: That's right.
1: All right, let's go to the phones. And I see on the board we have the irrepressible, incomparable president of the Greater Cleveland chapter of the National Action Network, Dr. Marcia McCoy.
2: Reverend Al Sharpton and Dr. Charles Williams, I know I'm going to yield to the 98-year-old, but I got to tell you, we had a packed house training new voters on what we're going to do. We got the brave right now. We're training them on how to use the voting machines. The house was packed on last night, but I'm going to yield my time to the 98-year-old. However, if you want to go with us to Washington, D.C. on August 28th, you got to call us, 216-374-0913. Come on, Bishop.
3: Dr. Al Sharpton.
1: Yes, sir.
3: Dr. Charles Williams.
0: Yes, sir.
3: Hold my mule, my brother.
0: I got you, Reverend.
3: My brothers and my sisters, the right Reverend Dr. Martin Luther King Jr. correctly stated that the true measure of a genuine, decent, dignified human being is not in times of comfort and convenience, but in times of challenge and controversy. My true measure of a man is how he or she handles the 18 inches between the head and the heart. You are what the 18 inches of you emanates out of your head and your heart. When you truly measure our illustrious and distinguished leader, Reverend Dr. Al Sharpton, you will find the truth and nothing but the truth to help you God. 18 inches from the head to the heart of Sharpton will discern a man who will not lie and will not mock disabled human beings. Sharpton would never use profane or vulgar language on sacred days of virtue and rectitude. Sharpton would never spend 10 years with a sex trafficker who raped young girls as young as 13 years of age. This is the convicted felon sitting in the Oval Office. Our leader would not initiate an unjust Iran war to ingratiate his own narcissistic self itself. This is the bigoted white supremacist sitting in the White House. Al Sharpton would never kill innocent women to glorify his bloodthirsty image. He will never desire birthright citizens the right to vote because of the color of their skin. Our leader would not prefer golden ballrooms, golden statues, millionaires and billionaires over the well-being of average and common people. Sharpton would never disrespect womanhood by grabbing them by their private parts and brag about it on public and social media. Al Sharpton would not lie, let alone telling 21 lies every day of his presidential leadership of the National Action Network. He would not incite an insurrection against his own government and then turn around and give the perpetrators who killed and maimed police $1.8 billion for that treasonous behavior. This is vantage Trumpism. Al Sharpton would never destroy NATO and suck up to the Hitlers and Putins of the world. He would never tolerate a Secretary of Defense to refuse promotion to black people because it would not be proper for a foreigner to view a black woman to be standing next to a white man. Al Sharpton would never allow the 18 inches essence of his being to be that of hatred, bigotry, racism, and dictatorial authoritarianism. The 18 inches of the nature and essence of our esteemed leader is one of being of the people, by the people, and for the people. He's committed to democracy, equity, inclusion,

0: justice, freedom for every citizen of the United States of America. The 18 inches of our distinguished leader would not allow citizens to have food prices to be so high that you have to decide whether you're going to eat or pay your bills, whether you're going to be able to buy gas or pay your mortgage or car note, whether you will continue receiving a Social Security check or end up in the poorhouse. All of the above and more is what you inherit when you have to choose between a man of God, Al Sharpton, and a convicted man of the devil. Unlike convicted felon Donald Trump's leadership disabilities, Reverend Dr. Al Sharpton's leadership abilities are the gold standard. Sharpton's leadership is clean as a whistle, while Donald Trump's leadership is crooked as hell. Let me say in conclusion, you will find the essence of truth and nothing but the truth in our esteemed, phenomenal leader, Reverend Dr. Al Sharpton, and nothing but evil in the convicted felon, the devil sitting in the White House. I will never follow a convicted felon even out the door, but I will forever follow the 18 inches of our esteemed leader, the Reverend Dr. Alfred Sharpton, always. Thank you, my leader.
1: I am Marcia McCoy, and I approve the doctor's message. Thank you, Bishop.
2: I love it. I love it. I love it. And it wouldn't be a week ending Reverend Williams without hearing the words of wisdom from our bishop. And he puts us straight for the week. I love him. 98 years old. He got the energy that he always had. Let's get ready to go. Let me thank Reverend Charles Williams. Let me thank all of you that called in, listened in, you that called in and couldn't get through, but hung in there anyhow. Remember, whatever you do, wherever you go, however you feel, tell somebody, tell anybody, tell everybody. Reverend Al told you personally, keep it real. Keep it real. Whatever you do, keep it real. I'll talk to you on Monday. Keep it real.
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5: I am here, Reverend Al, with Dr. Glenda Glover at Tennessee State University, and I have the Tennessee State University leaders who all want to thank you for being our civil rights leader.
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5: And I'm probably going to need your help on this legal fight. 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And Tennessee State was the one they shorted the most.
3: Absolutely. Well, let me know. I'm on the next plane as soon as you holler. You know, when Ben Crump called, I don't even question it. I just head to the airport and get the details on the way.
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Friday, May 29th. Do you know what time it is? It's Al Sharpton's time. And for the next 3 hours, it's time to put aside all pretenses, deception, denial, or fronting. The time has come to keep it real on Keeping It Real with Reverend Al Sharpton. A very good afternoon to you all across the country. And good morning to our West Coast listeners. Welcome to those listening on Sirius XM, Channel 126, The Urban View, where talk empowers and becomes action. I'm coming to you live from our National Action Network corporate headquarters in New York. And it's Exhale Friday. Exhale, exhale, exhale. Every Friday we let it out, let it out. Whatever is on your mind, whatever is in your heart, don't go in the weekend holding it back. Let it out, let it out, let it out. And we want to hear it. And you heard all over the country and even parts of the world. We get calls from Rick in Germany and message board entries from all over Africa and Canada. So express yourself. People around the world is checking out Keeping It Real to see what American people think. Because if I were somewhere else, I would think we've lost our minds letting the stuff go that we let go under this administration. So text us or call us. The mayor's already on. Mayor Rodney Jones of Queensbridge Houses in Queens, New York, says it's Exhale Friday. Don't go into the weekend constipated with your thoughts. Let it out. Let it out. The man know how to hit it right on. Let me tell you a couple of things that's on my mind. We saw the federal judge in Virginia, U.S. Judge Leone Brinkma, a federal judge, put a hold and stopped the $1.8 billion slush fund that Trump has proposed for what he calls victims of being politically targeted because of him. They supported him. Now, these include January 6th people, Proud Boys, that did an insurrection. This federal judge put a hold on it. Now, I'm sure that they are appealing the Trump people to go to a higher court than this federal judge, because it's a Virginia judge, and try to go to the Supreme Court where they basically have things stacked. But it is a temporary hold on the most egregious, unbelievable, blatant level of, I don't even know what you want to call it, but tyrants get away with stuff like this. Paying off people that broke the law to really act like they not only have immunity, they can get paid for it by taxpayer money. It's incredible, and then it's not. Stunning, but then it's not. Because Trump is going to go as far as we let them. If we let the midterm elections go for any reason, I don't like this guy, he don't part his hair right, but we are in locked in to a fascist dictatorship, in my opinion. I think that
Cedric Cooper says, good afternoon, Reverend Sharpton. They'll spend $11 million on the reflection pool and not $1 to give water to the poor. Wow, Cedric, that's deep, but you hit it right there. I think that at the one level you win that, at the other level the judge stopped petition by some of the civil rights groups, civil liberties groups, to stop the new requirements for voter registration, where they're trying to insist on, it's really a voter ID law, birth certificates, passport, things like that. So I think that that's probably going to be appealed as well. So we open up with some legal hurdles to overcome. We also open up today with Trump again saying they're close to a peace deal in Iran, but they're not there yet. Well, it seems to me that what we have seen reported as the makeup of the peace deal has very similar things that was already in place. You know, when Barack Obama settled some stuff, it was too weak. They took us for a ride. Now the stuff that Trump's people are seemingly close to agreeing to is very close to what we already had. So the question is, what do we do it for in the first place? I thought Trump said to the Iranian people when they were marching that there was going to be regime change. Well, that didn't happen. You killed the head of state and his son now is in charge. The control of the Strait of Hormuz is still in the same hands. You got 14 American soldiers or military people dead. Thousands of Iranians dead. And to what purpose? So let's talk about that. Let's also talk about Pam Bondi, the immediate former attorney general of the nation of the United States of America and head of the Justice Department, testified off camera yesterday to the Senate, to the Judicial Committee, and we'll know when they release the transcripts, but basically it has been said, she said that the mishandling of the Epstein files was not her charge, that she had handed them duty over to her deputy. And who's her deputy? The present acting attorney general. So she passed the buck back to him. He was Donald Trump's personal lawyer. This is Blanche. This is Todd Blanche. This is, he was Trump's personal lawyer. Put in number two at Justice. Now he's number one temporarily. They haven't put his nomination up because they're afraid that he won't pass confirmation. So they can keep him temporary for a while. But if he goes in front of a Senate confirmation hearing, he's going to have to answer things, including how he handled Epstein files. So we're still in the midst of them covering up, playing games, delaying, kicking the can down the road on the Epstein files that clearly violated underage women that have come forward. And Trump claims, yeah, I knew Epstein, but I knew nothing about that, wasn't involved in any of that. So why is your administration so concerned about blocking certain testimonies and blocking certain things? We're going to talk about all that today on XL Friday and more. What's going on in your community, your neighborhood? Voting rights,
at stake here. Economic justice at stake here. If I sound like a broken record, it's because I'm dealing with a broken system that's been repeating the same thing as long as I'm alive. And we got to fight and resist with all we have. Let's take a break. We'll be right back. Opening up the phones, 1-877-532-5797. 1-877-532-5797. Shopton, keeping it real. Be right back.

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1: I am your host, Reverend Al Sharpton. And I think that we should really realize by now that we are in a battle in this country between the forces that want to go back before the civil rights movement of the 60s all the way up to now. And the question is whether which side, the freedom fighters or the conservative backlashes, can get their people out to vote. Which is why I unapologetically say that people walking around the community pretending they're militant, talking about voting don't count, is working for the other side. And some people say, well, you know, Ramal, they just disagree. They ain't really know they work. They don't understand they working for the other side. They just ain't thought it out. I said, that's exactly why I expose them, because I'm going to try to shake them into understanding it out. And sometimes stand up. Morris Day, who is this? John McKinney says that Morris Day told Donald Trump, no, sir, there the time will not be the circus Trumpicus. He was always a great performing artist, but now he's a legend. Always be that guy that told the prayers to take a hike. I'm glad to hear that Morris Day said that. And the artists that have been booked, some of the hip-hop artists and all, that have reneged, they've come back and said, oh, no, we're not doing that. We ought to put our arms around them and protect them. One of the things that bothers me is that, still bothers me, I don't know why it's not brought up more, I bring it up often, is we let them penalize Colin Kaepernick for taking the knee for us, and yet we kept going to the ball games. What's the kid say? Ain't right. It ain't right. Let's take some calls. 1-877-532-5797-XL Friday. Let me start the week with a blessing. Miss Eunice, the beloved Miss Eunice in Chicago, Illinois.
2: How are you?
1: I'm good. How are you? I'm good. How are you?
2: Well, I've been having suffering with this sciatica all week. This first day I had some relief, and pray for me.
1: Mm-hmm.
2: Yeah, it's a painful thing. Reverend, I want to say...
1: I'm praying for you. I had a head cold. I'm just about over it.
2: Yes, uh-huh. You don't want to get this sciatica because it's really something that tangs your muscles and everything up and you can't make the move. I had to go to the hospital.
1: Oh, wow. That's no
2: comparison.
1: But
2: I'm feeling good now. Mm-hmm.
1: That's no comparison.
2: Reverend, you know, I've never seen such as these low-lifers we have in our office. Excuse the expression. We have always had people who do wrong, but it is beyond the pale. Now, they're supposed to be checks and balances, but we have an executive is running the show in front of the cameras, and I really believe others are calling the shots. In his mental state and ego, he thinks that he is doing something, and that we're all in trouble, like you say. He's just downright ungrateful. I don't know where such a person came from, and it's awful, and things are not getting better. It is dangerous. And he is being used to get what these others want. And do you remember a song by Ella Fitzgerald and Nimone? What's her name, Nimone?
1: Nina Simone.
2: Nina Simone sang. Yeah. And also Duke Ellington. Yeah, I got it bad and it ain't good.
1: Yeah.
2: Yeah. And I want to end by saying we all better think and get out and vote. It's later than you think. And thank you for taking my call and have a great weekend.
1: And thank you for being our first caller, and you usually are at the end of the week and the beginning of the week. I look forward to it. Thank you so much for your call. Let's go to D in Northwest Atlanta, Georgia. D, another one of my great friend, radio friends.
3: Ramel, I love you, and I appreciate you. I really do. And I want to say amen to everything that Ms. Eunice has just said. Well, I want to remind everybody that somebody back in the day said all politics is local. So I want to give a shout out. I live in the Collier Heights community in Atlanta, houses that were built by and for black people. And our current president is Miss Juanita Morton, and she makes sure that we have during election season, they bring out the different politicians, and we get to listen to them and to question them, and that's a good thing. And during the last election a week or two ago, we had a good turnout in the black community, but not as good as it should have been. We need to realize that the black community is under attack. And Rep, what annoys me more than anything is last night I was looking at Lawrence O'Donnell's show, and then I switched, the commercial came on. I said, well, let me see what they're doing on CNN. And I look there and I see they keep trying to find the next Al Sharpton, and there will never be another Al Sharpton, especially when you have two Negroes sitting there calling themselves representing black people defending Donald Trump. How can anyone?
1: Wait a minute. Now, I didn't see this. They said who is going to be the next Al Sharpton.
3: That's me saying. Keep looking. I think these people are looking for the next Al Sharpton. That's D saying that, okay?
1: Okay.
3: And there will never be another one of you, especially when you have some of these young black Negroes sitting up there saying, well, trying to defend any and everything that Donald Trump has done or is doing. Well, Mel, how can anyone defend what is happening in Washington, D.C. under Trump? How can you defend the indefensible?
1: Wow.
3: You can't do it, Reverend Al. You can't do it. So I want to remind our people, so many people gave their lives. The fact that they gave their lives and that the people in Trump and Project 2021, they're trying to take away the voting.
1: Hello? How do we lose her? Okay, let's see if we can get her back, because I want her to finish her thought. That's one of our... All right, Miss D, call us back. I don't know how that happened. In the meantime, on the board, I see Zelmo Brooks saying, my cousin Charles Pringle Jr. Need your help in exposing a New York City housing system. Call the crisis department at NAN. 1-877-626-4651. 1-877-626-4651. And now we're in the process of moving into the new building, but someone will get back to you. You know, one of the things that is always interesting to me, people are calling if somebody don't get them right away, or they're not responsive. We're in the midst of moving. And we are definitely going to get back to you. And most people that are calling have been to a march or a rally. But they want everybody to stop for them. We do this. We want to do it. But let's be fair with each other. So make that call. All right, let me know when D's back. Let me, in the meantime, go to Still Bill in Cincinnati, Ohio. The Buzz.
0: This is the day the Lord has made, and I will rejoice and be glad in it. Good afternoon, Reverend. You sound very, very, very positive.
1: Yeah, I'm positive. I feel a lot better. I had a head cold the last 2 days. It was just about gone.
0: Okay. Well, I was sick, too, but you know what? I'm still here. I want to give a shout-out to Larry Blackman of Cameo and LaToya Jackson. Happy birthday to both of you. I want to take my mind off of Donald Trump because, as I said over and over and over again, God is my witness. God is my judge. God is my jury. Reverend, I want to ask you about Michael Jackson's movie. Have you seen it? I mean,
1: no, I haven't.
0: What I understand that is based on, you know, Jermaine's son, explaining about the life of the pop star growing up with Michael. And, I mean, I wonder, is it just another movie attempt to keep Michael's legacy alive, or is it just a money-making movie? Because it seems to be in the box office attraction big time. And I want to just look at it.
1: No, I was invited to the premiere, and I couldn't adjust my schedule, go all the way to L.A. for the premiere and back, and I haven't been able to see it since then. I know there was some disputes in the family. I don't get in between that. I'm friends with all of the family. I did the eulogy at Michael's. Going home service and at the cemetery.
0: Yeah, and, I know you hit a home run.
1: Yeah, thank you. I understand that. It's good. Some people on my staff, some people in my family have seen it, and they say it's artistically good, but I've not seen it yet.
0: Okay, well, I'm going to look at it, but I am always and will be a Jackson 5 fan, a Michael Jackson fan, the family all together. And like I said, happy birthday, LaToya. And to Dominique, I will keep it real as always.
1: I will tell her. Thank you, Reverend, for the opportunity. She laughs every time I tell her. And happy birthday, LaToya. I join in on that. And you're right. Michael Jackson, one of the greatest entertainers of all time. No doubt about it. Let's take a break.
0: Thank you.
1: We'll be right back. More of you on the phones. More message board postings. It is Exhale Friday. Let's go out this week with a bang. 1-877-532-5797. Akeem Smith is saying, Reverend Sharpton, Treasury Department pushing plans for a $250 bill with Donald Trump's portrait and signature. Yeah, I saw that. This man is a megalomaniac. He wants to build an ark named after him behind Lincoln Memorial. He's got buildings named after him. He's got all kind of banners hanging up, like Mao in China. The man has a problem. Let's take a break. Be right back. Keeping it real. Be right back.

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Keeping It Real. I'm your host, Reverend Al Sharpton. It's Exhale Friday. Whatever's on your mind, whatever's in your heart, 1-877-532-5797. 1-877-532-5797. And or you can go on the message board and get a message through. And I'll try to read as many as I can. Let me remind you to make sure you watch Politics Nation with Al Sharpton this weekend. You want to not miss either night. Tomorrow, Saturday at 5 o'clock, the whole world was watching to see as the South Carolina General Assembly did not change the district lines of Congressman Jim Clyburn. Some Republicans refused to do it. Where do we go from here, and what does this mean, and how does the party start respecting the Democratic Party, blacks? Well, I'm going to have Jim Clyburn on himself. He'll be on with us tomorrow at 5 p.m., talking about what his victory means and his challenge to the party that they are.

0: they'll both be on. Then I'm going to have on the mayor of Oakland, California, Barbara Lee, who's facing a primary next Tuesday. And she's going to do our show on Sunday night, a day and a half before the primary. And there's a lot of action there. And I'm going to have on members of Earth, Wind, and Fire. All this is Sunday night. Philip Bailey, Verdeen White, and Ralph Johnson about their new documentary on HBO, Earth, Wind, and Fire, to be celestial versus That's the Weight of the World. You're not going to want to miss either night. I told you we got them stacked up. I don't play. I want to get the biggest and the best. I see on the our message line, no, the other one I wanted that he did. It says to OG Kelly saying, John McKinney said that he knows that Disco Brian has some favorite MJ, Michael Jackson records. And then OG Kelly comes back and says, John McKinney, I was jamming MJ yesterday on my ride to Hattiesburg. All right, well, let's find out what Disco Brian got to say about it. He's on the line. Go ahead, Brian from Philadelphia, WURD. I don't hear Brian.
1: It's Jesse.
2: You hear me there, Rev?
0: Yeah, I hear you now, yes.
2: All right. did you ask me a question? My first Michael Jackson?
0: I was reading what somebody put on the board that I think it was John McKinney that he says, John McKinney said, to get McKinney's text saying that I know, I'm trying to read it exactly how he said it. That he says, I know that Disco Brian has some favorite MJ records. He's all right, Disco Brian, I know you have a few MJ favorites. And then it was answered by OG Kelly saying to John McKinney, I was jamming MJ yesterday on my ride to Hattiesburg. So I said, since they know you have some favorites, I said, let me put you on. I know you might have called about something else as well, but did you have any favorite MJ? Now you got people watching what you're saying on our message board, Disco Brian. That's a good thing.
2: This is getting intense and scary and awkward, Rev. my first MJ record that I owned was Thriller. I was 9. My dad introduced me to my MAGA dad, by the way, Rev.
0: Wow.
2: Who defends Michael Jackson to this day, loves him. He introduced me to Michael Jackson's Moonwalk, but it was my anti-racist Italian grandmother who danced me into consciousness, one of my first songs that I remember as a child when I was 5 or 6. Grandma Sylvia Calvillage would bump Rock With You from Off the Wall. So that's where I started with
0: right,
2: MJ.
0: Right.
2: Yeah, bro. Right.
0: Well, I was fairly close to Michael, did his funeral and burial, and I did the entire 84 Victory Tour with him as head of community affairs. He asked me to do it. So I heard them songs more than I can say. I mean, to go through 32 cities, 3 days a city, having to hear them songs, I could almost do Michael's song now. And this was 84, where we at, and that's almost 40 years ago. But go ahead.
2: Well, Rev, I was on my stepfather's shoulders at the Orange Bowl at Miami show, one of those stops. So you and I were in the same auditorium.
0: Yeah,
2: when I was
0: there.
2: 9 years old, and I had
0: there.
2: No idea you were there or who you were.
0: I was there.
2: Amazing. God is good. Rev, before I get to today's topic, I just want to say about that media accountability briefing service we spoke of yesterday that I'm working on a complete concrete proposal. Lindsay and I will be hammering it out all weekend, and a sample brief now, and I'm turning it into a professional form before bringing it back.

0: to you next week. But with that said, on today's topic, I want to give kudos to one of my favorite creators out in California, guy who posts on all the social media, Myron J. Clifton, who deserves your spotlight, Rev, and whose witness blesses me daily. He just posted about all these artists backing away from Trump's July 4th event.
1: Right.
0: He asked, quote, "Where are Nicki Minaj, Carrie Underwood, Kid Rock, and the rappers that support him?"
1: Good question.
0: Right?
1: Good question.
0: And Rev, that got me thinking about who public figures choose to align with and what those alliances mean. Rev, dig, if you will, the picture of a big white male multimillionaire podcaster. Let's say, I'm not going to put a name on him. Let's just say he endorsed Trump in 2024. And let's just say that that same big white male podcaster who endorsed Trump in 2024 says he's endorsing an independent candidate in the 2026 midterms. Because here's the reason. Here's the reason he gives. He believes that that candidate that he's endorsing is the strongest candidate against black power.
1: Mm.
0: And Rev, let's also imagine that he invites you onto his podcast and he says, "Hey, Rev, you can say whatever you want on my podcast. You can even use my platform to recruit people to NAN." And Rev, let's say he has an international following. It would be undeniable that you would get attention to NAN and your mission, and he would let you do that. Two questions I have for you, Rev.
1: Wait a minute. Let me get the music and take my break. I'll hold you over. Keeping it real. Exhale Friday. Be right back.
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0: 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All right, we were talking to Disco. 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
2: Thanks for holding me over again, Rev. And again, I'm going to land this in 2 minutes max. Right before the break, I was asking a hypothetical. I asked you if a powerful white podcaster said he supported a candidate because that candidate was the strongest voice against black power, but then invited you on and said, Rev, you can say whatever you want to my millions of fans, would you ignore his endorsement for that candidate and his reason for it?
0: I think that I try to analyze candidates one by one, and I would also factor in their background and the whole tilt of their career, where they've been on votes in the legislature, if they were in the legislature or whatever. But there are things you can do that would make me say, wait a minute, that's too far out of line. So I would have to see the circumstances. Give me the circumstances that you're saying that they would do such a thing. Are we talking about somebody that has a? We have somebody with a good record, bad record, in between. I mean, give me the whole picture.
2: No. I'm literally saying a podcaster, right? Says, hey Rev, a week ago I endorsed candidate X because. Right. Because candidate X is going to be the best candidate to oppose black power. And that's right. Why I'm endorsing that candidate.
0: Right.
2: Would you ignore that if you went on to that podcast and you knew that he said he's going to support the candidate who would be the best person to oppose black power?
0: And what I'm saying is that I would first of all, probably... If I knew he said that, not go on his podcast, because he probably would want me to go on the podcast so he can get some controversy and get more people. I would ask the candidate to answer whether they're running based on that. I would challenge the candidate to denounce the podcaster, to denounce the podcaster, or agree with the podcaster. Mm.
2: Love it. The reason I ask, Rev, and I'll finish here. The reason I ask is this. You know who David Duke is, right, Rev?
0: Right.
2: Do you have any opinions about David Duke's life work? Do you think he's been a net positive or a net negative for humanity?
0: Oh, he's tried to revive the Ku Klux Klan. He's definitely a net negative.
2: Okay. David Duke publicly endorsed Jill Stein for president in 2024. Now, to be fair, Jill Stein rejected his endorsement. But Duke's reason matters. Here's what he said. He said he supported her because of her position on Israel and because he believed she was the strongest candidate against what he called Jewish power. And that's why I think we have to be careful, Rev, with the word Zionist, because, yes, criticism of Netanyahu, Ben-Gvir, the occupation, and Israeli policy is mandatory and legitimate, and Palestinians have their own history and trauma, and that has to be respected. But David Duke, Rev, was using the word Zionist as a pejorative decades ago, the same way that some racists now use terms like CRT and DEI as coded language. And I did one more thing, Rev. Dr. King saw that danger. Seymour Martin Lipset reported that shortly before King's death, when a black student made an anti-Zionist remark, King said, quote, Don't talk like that. When people criticize Zionists, they mean Jews. You're talking anti-Semitism. And John Lewis later repeated that same quote in San Francisco Chronicle. So my question, Rev, is, how do we defend Palestinian dignity, which we must do, without letting old David Duke-style anti-Semitism sneak into progressive language under the word Zionist? Thank you, Rev. Well, I'd love to hear your answer.
0: All right. Thank you for your call. My answer is the way we do it is the way we have done it, and I've done it personally. I went to Israel in 2001. And met with then Foreign Minister Sharon Peres, who had earlier and later, both times, served twice as Prime Minister of Israel, and said that I stood with the Israelis that had been victims of terrorism, because in 9/11, 2001, we'd faced it in New York, and I understand now directly the feelings of terror. Members of my organization worked in the World Trade Building, and two of them died that morning. But on the same trip, with the cooperation of Sharon Peres, I went and met with Yasser Arafat, who was the head of the Palestinian Liberation Organization, the PLO at that time. So you can stand up and say people in Israel should not be terrorized, and that they have the right to a peaceful coexistence and state, and at the same time say the Palestinians must have human rights and human dignity. I met with both of them. So when you wanted my answer, I give you not only my answer, what I've done. One does not cancel the other. And I think that, in fact, those that ignore the wipeout of Palestinians in Gaza justify those that want to wipe Israelis out, and vice versa. Those that support Israel but turn a deaf ear and a blind eye to what's going on in Palestine justifies the hate against Israel. There must be middle ground, and we must respect the life and the sovereignty of both. All right, let's go to Yessi in Atlanta, Georgia, W-A-O-K. Yessi?
3: Greetings, General Al. Glad you're doing well.
0: Doing very well.
3: I started off a little early on this show. I listened to Miss Eunice and Dee, and I heard almost everyone call into the show speak of God. And I don't think we have a problem with God. I think we have a problem with identifying that which is against God. And it seems to have deceived everyone into a great deal of effort towards trying to change its attitude. How do you feel about what I just said in terms of fear of God versus politics?
0: Well, I didn't think you said that. I think you said that people don't have a problem with God. They have a problem identifying those against God. And where do you fit politics in that? Because you jumped to politics. How does politics fit in? I don't know how that fits in what you said. I was listening very carefully to what you said.
3: I got you. Yes, sir. For me, in my assessment of what I see happening right now, most of us have a alliance with this which we call government, but we don't identify it as being something other than theocracy. We identify it as our God, in that it's first in our output for energy right now. There may have been a time when that wasn't necessarily so, but I don't see us even adhering to the literature that we attest to God, and in a response with each other, opposed to in pursuit of this thing which seems not to be of God. It says, in God we trust, But I think we, the people of the creation, I don't see how money could be even distributed, or a thing we created could be distributed and utilized against us without us paying attention to what's going on in reference to us being the product of God.
0: Yeah, well, I would answer this way. I think that for me personally, all of my judgments, all of my decisions, and all of my behavior starts with my belief in God and what I feel is God's will. And it is manifested in my politics and in how I deal with my neighbor and how I deal with co-workers, how I deal with my family. I don't have to, in my utterances, all the time say that I'm doing this because God told me, or doing this because it's in the scripture. I just do it. I think the Bible talks about doers of the word. And I think so many of us try to profess the word rather than live the word and make the word flesh. There's politics all through the Bible. Every king in the Bible was politics. Everybody that fought a king was politics. Moses leading the Exodus was a political move. You're moving against slavery. Joshua crossed to the promised land. That's government. So we try to label something sometimes to cover up not doing godly work by just using godly words. Thank you for your call. Let's take a break. We'll be right back. Keeping it real. Shopton. Be right back.
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8: 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I'm 20 years old, stand in Vietnam Army. Witnessed the Glenville riot. Our people was catching hell. 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
2: It's XL Friday. And I told you this weekend, Saturday and Sunday, we have the real guest of depth that are on the front lines of the issues. And we'll have on everyone from Congressman Jim Clyburn tomorrow, who just won the redistricting vote, South Carolina, but is challenging the Democratic Party. We're going to talk about that. We'll have on former Congressman Colin Allred, who just won the primary in Texas. When he was supposed to lose, they had combined his seat with another. He won anyway. I'm going to have him on. I'm going to have on Sunday Benny Thompson, Congressman from Mississippi, where they're trying to redistrict. And where it looks like a Democrat has a shot for the first time in decades to win the Senate seat in Mississippi. And we'll have him on as well, Scott Collum. And we'll have on Mayor of Los Angeles, who will be facing a primary next Tuesday. And 48 hours before that, she'll be on Politics Nation with me. And we'll have on members of Earth, Wind, and Fire. Many of us knew that group. Philip Bailey, Verdeen White, and Ralph Johnson will be on about the HBO special. Don't miss Politics Nation both nights, 5 p.m. Eastern Time on MS Now. And you in the New York area, I will be at the House of Justice meeting. And we've been temporarily at Mother Amy Zion, the historic Mother Amy Zion Church in Harlem. At 9 a.m. to 11 a.m. in the morning, 137th Street and Lenox Avenue. We'll be there 9 to 11. You that are not in the New York area, you can watch it live on Impact Television, on NationalActionNetwork.net, on YouTube/NAN, or our live stream. And, of course, we want you all to tune in. We've already put up on our National Action Network site on the homepage. You that want to come and sign in early, that you want to be on the list of people at the March on Washington that is going to be August 28th in Washington. We need to show a national march. There's been great marches. And I've sent NAN people. I've gone to one or two myself, but from Mississippi to Montgomery and all. And we need to culminate the summer on the anniversary of the I Have a Dream March, showing numbers, unity, and strength in Washington, right there where the Supreme Court and their workers work, right there where the Congress is, by the thousands. I want your name on the roll. Tell me where you are. Go to NationalActionNetwork.net. And say, Ramal, I want to be part of the march. I'm coming. I need information. I want to organize a bus, or I can do a bus, or we need y'all to help. Go to NationalActionNetwork.net. And that was June 1st is Monday. We only have a little under 2 months to shake the world, but we can do it. All right, let's go to Jeremiah in Ohio. Jeremiah, you're keeping it real with Al Sharpton.
3: For taking my phone. Hey, Dr. Sharpton, thanks for taking my phone call. Can you hear me okay?
2: I do hear you, yes.
3: Thanks for taking my phone call. While I was on hold, just real quickly, if you allow me, take a remark. The King James Version of the Bible and Acropolis, that part of the Bible, anyway, is from a king. That's political. I look at you as Dr. Sharpton as a saint, because I kind of try to do the same thing. You can see ahead, you prepare, and you put the work in. So it's all about putting the work in. And I also noticed, since I was on hold, that they kind of start them off young before they assign them to you. They groom them, and then they assign them to you. But here's what I call for, Dr. Sharpton. kind of real quick silly thing. Everybody is paying $1.8 billion. They're rounding up.
2: Right.
3: I think, correct me if I'm wrong, I think it's $1.776 billion.
2: You're correct.
3: And that's what, it's not funny, but that's the joke about it all. That's 1776 when, you know, the 250th anniversary of the United States. Now, who could just come up with that number if it wasn't a gimmick? You understand what I mean?
2: It's totally a gimmick. You blew it out the water on that one, Jeremiah. You're right. There's no way mathematically you could add up to that, particularly when you don't even know the people that are going to get paid. So how do you come to that number other than it's a gimmick? You're right.
3: Yeah, so could I ask you to refrain from rounding it up to $1.8 billion and really show the stupidity of it as 1776 is really $1.776 billion. So that's
2: I think you're right. From here out, I'm gonna quick clean it up for them. I'm gonna say exactly what they say and call it a gimmick. You're right. Thank you, Jeremiah. Thank you.
3: Yeah. Can I speak on a couple of things real fast? Real quick.
2: I still
3: have a situation with Charles Barkley doing these commercials for the bank. Because if they're taking Community Reinvestment Act and giving to people like Charles Barkley, I think is wrong. Another thing I think is wrong, too, is like the insurance company. They even use your backdrop of New York. I don't really want to say the name to give them any publicity. But they use, I'll say maybe an ethnic Italian, and he can't speak well, like he has a speech impediment. And they talk about DEI, how they got rid of it. But then they put a commercial on Sensalta with somebody who can't get the lines correctly, and they make that like that's really something that's I don't know what they think. I think it's insulting. Another thing I think too is they're making you may not get this one because I don't blame you. Sometimes I buy clothes off the rack, and I've been in a couple of some of these department stores trying to get up some trousers, and they're making the zippers too small. And they used to make zippers that zip longer down. Now they're making the zippers that aren't that long. That's silly to bring up, but it's a problem to me. So those are my four things.
2: I'm with you, and I'm with you. I'm not gonna comment on the zipper thing, but I'm with you. I'm trying to look and see the zipper I got on. Well, let me take my break. I'm not going to get in a zipper talk. That'll be on somebody's website if I say something. But I'm with you on other stuff. Let's take a break. Be right back. Keeping it real. Shopton. Jeremiah kept it really real. Be right back.
0: Keeping it real.
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0: Houston, and we're back. 1-877-532-5797. 1-877-532-5797. Or you can go on the message board at nationalactionnetwork.net. I see the mayor, Mayor Rodney Jones, saying there's nothing like the Saturday Action Rally. He's there just about every Saturday. He says, I am already trying to coordinate with Bishop Taylor here in Queensbridge for a bus to Washington on August 28th. Well, I know that you and Bishop Taylor can get that done. Queensbridge definitely needs to be down with us in Washington. Bruce Turner saying we don't have Lou Gossett and Danny Glover type actors anymore. Talking about standing up people that will not take a stand. And I think that's right. Harry Belafonte, Ozzie Davis, these were artists, Nina Simone. These were artists that stood up while I was a kid in elementary school. And you don't have those type of artists today that put their career on the line or even put it into their music like James Brown did Black and Proud, or like Nina, A Young Gifted in Black, or any of that. And they making more money and they have more wherewithal and power than the artists did that did it, who sacrificed to do it. It's about who you are and what you believe. And I'm proud, though, of the artists that pulled out of the 250th anniversary or the birthday celebration of Donald Trump when they found out what it was about. But, all right, let me go back to the phone. Let me go to Ray in Cincinnati, Ohio, the buzz. Ray, you're keeping it real with Al Sharpton.
1: Yes, sir, Rev. Thanks for taking my call. Actually, what you just mentioned, one of the things I was going to bring up with these artists leaving. My question is, why would you even accept it in the first place?
0: I think some of them said that they did not know what it was.
1: Uh-huh. That's what the quote was.
0: Now, I'm not talking to any of the artists. The quote in the media was that at least two of them said that they thought it was a celebration of the country. They did not know it was what it was.
1: Okay. In my opinion, I don't think they're that gullible to get where they are, to be invited to something like that. You know, I think they just got blowback. They got pushback, you know, from the fans. You could be right.
0: You could be right. You're probably right. And I think they are gullible enough to let their managers put them in something, and they may not have known about it until it was pushed back. Two things can be right at the same time. A lot of these rappers and artists have no involvement in where their career is going until there's a problem. So it's very possible they didn't know but agreed because they didn't know what they were agreeing to. And it's very possible they did know and the backlash made them back up. You're correct.
1: Yeah. And, you know, as far as the people that's controlling them, money talks. You know, and, you know, you get enough palms, grief, you know, money change hands. But let me say this. CNN, when that merger goes through, will be compromised. 60 Minutes will be compromised. You know, people are leaving 60 Minutes and won't be back. You know, a lot of the reporters, and some are quitting, some will be fired, same way with CNN. And CNN is just going to be another Fox, you know. So,
0: Well, let me say this before you go to another point. Once the merger goes through, which has to be approved by, and it's going to be approved by Trump's people in the FCC, and that's why they went with that. And if they change the programming, as some feel they will, as you just said, to where they're right of center, like Fox and all, then now people will understand why I've stayed as long as I could and longer at MS Now. It's going to be the only ones you could say something on the other side. And when they spun off from Comcast to Variant, it's no issue that they're trying to do cables or stuff they need to do to get government approval. So they don't have the leverage. They have the leverage with these big networks to say, well, you want to merge, you want to be able to sell, to do your broadcasting and to do the cable hardware. We're not approving that. So we're in a very serious time where you only gonna have one or two stations that can even say free speech. And then you get the hired hands that argue about those of us on there. You got people that jump on websites, well, why Sharpton on MS Now? On left and right. On the right, they're saying he shouldn't have a show. Trump has said it. On the left, they're saying, oh, you're a sellout to deal with corporate media. So we're going to act like millions of people that watch corporate media shouldn't have the alternative view? I don't think so.
1: Yeah. And I know about a week or two ago, Brev, you asked me, you know, when I said, you know, you got blacks out here for Trump. And you asked me, why is that? And I told you, I said, and I was honest, I don't know because they don't know. Have you met a guy, you know, somebody you respected that's a Trump supporter? He may not be MAGA, but he's a Trump supporter, and he gave you a legitimate reason why he voted and supported Trump?
0: No. I met guys

0: back, you know, he's like maybe in his 40s or something, but, you know, your mom and grandmother grew up in the 30s, 40s, and 50s, and they told you how bad it was, and you're okay going back there, you know, Rev, they don't have a legitimate reason. And for the life of me, the Byron Donald's going to realize white folks don't mean him no good when he loses that seat, you know. And for the life of me, Texas, the Texas Senate race, have you ever heard of a Texas Senate race being tied? Usually it's in favor of red, right?
1: Oh, that race no doubt about it. It's tied and it's definitely usually in favor of the right wing, the Republican. Never won in decades. Got this close. No, it's really very, very interesting what's happening.
0: It's about turnout. It's about turnout, people. You better go out there and vote. All right, Rhett.
1: Thank you for your call. All right, let's go to Sharon in Atlanta, Georgia. WAOK. Sharon?
2: Reverend Sharkey?
1: Yes.
2: Hi there. This is Miss Sharon, the one. Hi, this is the Miss Sharon that likes to hear you say, Sharkton. Reverend Sharkton, I called because I believe I heard Disco Bryant mention David Duke. I thought he was dead. Let me tell you what I do know about David Duke. Years ago, I was watching a local newscast, and the reporter had the microphone in this man's face, and I didn't know who he was. But I will never, ever forget him, because he had strange-looking eyes, and Donald J. Dump has the same snake-looking eyes. Just look at the eyes. Mm. And he spewed out of his mouth that he and they were going to take off of their hoods and put on suits, and they were going to infiltrate the military and the government. And that was years ago, Reverend Sharpton. And look at it now. It took a long time, but guess what? They methodically did it and made it happen. Now, what I am saying to the establishment Republicans, you better rescue your party from those those evil racist Republican MAGA Republicans, so that this country can get back to some civility. Don't you think?
1: Absolutely.
2: No, I won't ask you what you think because I don't want to get you in.
1: No, you don't get me in nothing. I say what I think every day, all day. No, I absolutely agree with that. Definitely, Sharon.
2: I really appreciate you.
1: All right. Thank you. And thank you for calling and thank you for listening. Let's take a break. And in honor of Sharon, we'll be right back. Sharpton, since she likes me to say that. We'll be right back.

0: keeping it real.
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devil's grasp. All on 36 ton on a run called the Nitro Express. There was nothing but curves running from the top on down. And at the bottom of the grade sat a quiet little country town. Well, I was dropping off the top when she jarred and the drive shaft broke. Started pumping up the brakes, saw him go in a big cloud of smoke.

0: Nitro Express. Now there was 36 ton of a detonated steel, over 18 tires that smoked and squealed. I had to ride a...
1: Hello everybody, this is Art McCoy. You're getting ready for the greatest show in the whole wide world. Listen, one day I wound up in prison. It was in the 90s. Mansfield Penitentiary. I did 2 years. One day, I was on the yard and I found myself playing football with the inmates. Richard Tate was the quarterback and Big Larry Powell was the center. Some kind of way I wound up on the line in front of this big, large, cornbread white boy. Everyone thought he was going to destroy me, and I did too. I looked at him and he looked at me. He gritted his teeth. He smacked his lips. I knew what he was thinking. I'm going to kill this little old black boy. He might have called me something else. But I sized him up. The quarterback was getting ready to hike the ball. Oh, this is too long of a story. You got to hear the rest on the other half of the segment. Hit me!
0: Against a runaway bomb they call the Nitro Express.

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8: 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You talking about a beautiful place. You talking about a reasonable place. You talking about a parking lot where you can park your car and it's safe and you come out. Woo! You talking about doing it? You say you have a repass? No problem. You say you have an event? No problem. Again, that's Vic's Party Center, 1512 South Green Road, South Euclid, Ohio. Woo! I was just at a party there, and that's why I know about Vic's Party Center. You know, I wouldn't do you wrong. I'll see ya.
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0: 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Praise
2: Don't
0: the Lord.
2: Come around
0: as
2: much as they ought to.
0: No, they don't. You know how they do.
2: Soak them up when they do.
0: Huff, superior. People in the hood,
2: Those
0: help them out. 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
0: 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Sing, everybody. Sing, DJ Talking John.
2: How much
0: better
2: can it be?
0: Amen and hallelujah.

0: This is going out to everybody that feel like this.
1: Money came by days like these.
0: Money came by. Money came by. Oh, can it, Billy Sharp? You say it can't it? Lord have mercy. This man is crazy. This man money crazy. Lord have mercy. Let me tell you a little story.
1: When the sky is blue and the grass is green.
0: Take that right on down, DJ Talking Down. You know how we keep it right there. One day I wound up in the penitentiary, prison. It was 1990. Mansfield Prison. I did 2 years. Hell, I was 50 years old. One day out on the yard, I found my way, Lord have mercy, on the field playing football with the inmates. Richard Tate was the quarterback. Big Larry Powell was the center. Some kind of way, I wound up on the line against this large cornbread white boy. Everyone thought he was going to destroy me. I had doubts myself. I looked at him and he looked at me.
1: And it can't be so.
0: Lord have mercy. He looked at me again. I looked at him. Lord have mercy. He gritted his teeth. He smacked his lips. I know what he was thinking. I'm going to kill this little black boy. Probably said something else. But I had sized him up. I said, well, he's big and he's strong. I'm short and small and old. But if I go down low and when he charged me, if I get up under him and use all my power, I have a chance. So the ball was snapped. He's coming at me hard. I'm coming down low. I get him down low. I rise up with my heels. I threw him over my head. He lands like a flying saucer. The crowd start hollering. The crowd start hollering. Lord have mercy. The next time we line up, the quarterback snapped the ball and he kind of backed up. He didn't want no part of me. Lord have mercy. True story. Turn it up!
1: So soak 'em up.
0: Soak 'em up.
1: When they do.
0: That's a true story, Billy Sharp.
1: Those days like these.
0: Look, we're gonna go. That's a true story. The guys in the penitentiary that know, they'll tell you. By the way, let that record play for a minute, because I want to talk to you for a minute. What a great, turn it down a little bit. What a great basketball series it was, Billy Sharp. Man, a lot of teams were playing 7 games. You know what? Billy Sharp, I'm going with the New York Knicks. They're going to be the champs. It's going to be the greatest celebration in ever happened right in New York City. Yeah, I like that. Me and you going to bet some coffee. Believe that. But, yeah, better than that. Smoothie, whatever.
2: There you go.
0: Yeah, all right. So, anyway, as much as I'm talking about New York and they winning, I'm still mad about Cleveland. Man, what I'm mad about is the way. Listen, I know the Cleveland team lost.
2: Right.
0: But man, listen. You know I'm nonviolent and all of that. But I was looking for just one elbow from somebody from the Cavaliers. Say, hey, yeah. Look, I'm from the old school. I say on the team, hey, y'all can beat us, but y'all ain't gonna embarrass us too much before we get a little physical. And then guess what happened? I'm so disappointed at you, Billy Sharp, and the Cleveland fans. Because you let the New York people come all out on our street and boast. Oh, they made fun of us. And you know what, y'all was more wimps than the Cavaliers. I'm ashamed of this town. Look, I'm not there. I'm not preaching violence. I'm not preaching violence, but man, did these disrespected New York come to Cleveland and disrespect us like this?
2: So where were you at?
0: What?
2: Where were you?
0: I was at Western TV.
2: Oh, you was at home.
0: I was at home.
2: Everybody else was out in the streets. You was at home.
0: Look, New York.
2: So basically, you Sunday morning quarterback.
0: I'm saying that I am disappointed in Cleveland, Ohio. Wimpy. You soft. Wimpy. All right, so the Cavaliers lost. That's all right, but listen, we need, I was looking for one enforcer on the Cavaliers team to just throw one little elbow. Say, look.
2: I can't condone violence.
0: Look, so. I'm not talking about violence. I'm talking about respect.
2: Elbow, that's not.
0: I said a little one. No, a little, just let them feel it. Say.
2: You should throw the elbows on the court when you.
0: When you
2: were up 20 points and you blew it. That's when you should have went at it.
0: No. Listen. We can take a beat down, but don't try to embarrass us too. But
2: I think that was fairly embarrassing that you was up 20 points and you lost.
0: Okay, so I'll accept everything you're saying, but what I will not accept is the way you Clevelanders let New York fans come in and disrespect us downtown, and y'all wimpy. Y'all was worse than the Cavaliers.
2: Where are you from?
0: I didn't see no resistance. I ain't talking about violence. New York, get there. I'm through with it. Forget it.
2: All right.
0: Wimpies. I see why we're soft.
2: Where are you from?
0: You're soft.
2: Where are you from?
0: DJ Talking John soft.
2: Okay, you want to answer that
0: all
2: question.
0: Of those people were soft.
2: Well, let's see if anybody else has a comment. 216-578-1490 is the calling number. 216-578-1490 is the calling number. Call you live on
0: Big
2: the air.
0: Big Chair, soft.
3: 216-990-6580.
0: Embarrassing.
3: 216-990-6580.
0: And then, on top of
3: you
0: that.
3: You will not be embarrassed. If you use Matty B's floor arrangement.
0: All right, hold on 1 minute. I'm going to let you, and I want to talk to Matty B, but I want to tell you this right now, Sheriff. Soft, and it shouldn't have never happened, man. We were disrespected on our basketball court and in downtown Cleveland.
2: I think we disrespected ourselves when we were up in that first game 20 points and we blew it. We disrespected ourselves.
0: Sheriff, I'm surprised at you.
3: The only bad news I'm going to add to this is the Cleveland Guardians were soft today when they lost 9-4.
2: I was down there.
3: The Red Sox. They're still at the top of their division American League Central at 34-27. The White Sox are at 32-27.
0: Big Sheriff, I'm not talking about winning or losing. I'm talking about you ain't going to embarrass me.
2: He's talking about domestic violence.
0: I'm talking about you're not going
2: to
0: embarrass me. You're not
2: going
0: to come to my entire hometown and embarrass me. All you suburbanites, you assault.
2: He wants somebody to assault somebody.
0: And on top of that, Big Sheriff, never leave you alone. On top of that, you all let Barkley hate us. Mm-hmm. And y'all kiss up the Barkley and then they New York and oh, it was an embarrassment. I'm through.
2: Go ahead talking to him.
3: We were embarrassed from the first game to the fourth game.
2: Thank you.
3: It was embarrassing the way we gave up a 22-point lead with 7 minutes left. Mm-hmm. And the coach and the players just didn't respond, had a chance to win. On a last shot, we went to overtime, and we lost everything under the sun. The steam didn't come back through, and the second game in New York was the same way, and they came to our town. They just embarrassed us, walked all over us. Mm. It was unbelievable. I want to see this series. If the Knicks were really that good, or if we were really that bad, and the truth will come out starting this Wednesday.
0: Politician.
3: Where the Spurs.
0: I'm not taking no prisoners. Politician,
2: who you going with, Big Sheriff?
0: Wabba. Who you going with?
2: I'm going with the Spurs.
3: You know,
0: see,
3: to say that looking at how they matched up with Oklahoma.
0: Oh, Lord.
3: And had to fight and win with the home field advantage. Mm. I'm going with the Spurs.
2: Okay. I'm sorry.
0: He's spoken.
2: No, I'm sorry. You silent over there. Now you're not saying anything. A minute ago, you was going on.
0: Only reason, listen, a win is a win and a loss is a loss. But I'm gonna tell you something. The Spurs center remind me of Kareem Abdul-Jabbar. I love him, but New York, he's going to New York. They're gonna hurt him, man.
2: Okay.
0: They're gonna hurt him. I ain't talking about. Oh man, oh my goodness, Lord have mercy.
3: I say, the New York Knicks have the experience, but so did Oklahoma and the home field advantage. And from what I saw, at least if nothing else, the Spurs look very hungry. And like I say, I'm not so certain if New York was that good or if Cleveland was that bad and that weak. And I'm looking to see the changes that will be made from the Cavaliers side of time. So if everybody liked the team the way it was, they might want to at least hold on to all their souvenirs, posters, and everything else, because there will be a change. And during the 6 o'clock hour, there'll be a special report coming in, a special report coming in from Big Sheriff. We will be talking later.
0: Hey, Brother Sheriff, I didn't mean to interrupt your conversation. I'm just disappointed with Cleveland fans more than the Cleveland Cavaliers.
3: I was watching all the newscasts.
0: Big Sheriff.
3: Watching the New York fans celebrating in the street, cheering and everything like that for the third game and especially the fourth. And it was like nothing to be found in Cleveland. The fans kind of held their heads low, like the Cavaliers.
0: Big Sheriff, that's all I'm gonna say. You Cavaliers, you Cleveland folks, you all should have put on a top hat like Barkley and the other guy and danced around like you all was from New York, okay? That's how I feel about you all.
3: I appreciate it. We'll be talking.
2: Thank you, Big Sheriff.
3: No problem.
2: All right, we're going to go into Weekend Headline News. 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So this week, Art, for Weekend Headline News, we got some late-breaking judgments that happened Friday, and they were sort of back-to-back-to-back. So the first one is a U.S. judge ordered Trump's name off of the Kennedy Center within 14 days. Judge citing that Congress gave the Kennedy Center its name and only Congress can change the name. President Trump was reported saying that he basically washed his hands of the Kennedy Center and Congress has to take care of the maintenance. So he kind of wanted to take his ball and go home. Then another judge wants to reopen the anti-weaponization fund, asking the Trump administration questions, believing that the entire case was a fraud upon the court. Art, if you know anything about this, it's pretty difficult to believe that you can sue yourself and then make a judgment for yourself. And that's basically what this was. Also, that they went to the judge, Justice Department went to the judge and said, no need to hear any more about the case. We've reached, we want to drop the case.
0: Which one? The first or second?
2: This is the case where Trump said that the IRS disclosed his tax records.
0: Right?
2: So the Justice Department went to the judge and said, we want to drop the case, dismiss it. So the judge dismissed it. Then the Trump administration came back and said, well, we've reached a settlement. But they never told the judge that they reached a settlement. The judge was just thinking they just wanted to drop the case. But Trump administration, if you remember, came out right after and said, we've reached a settlement. Mm-hmm. Well, now the judge wants to reopen it. And she believes, or it was 30-some former judges wrote to this judge and said, hey, you need to take a look at this. The judge said, you know what? I do. So she did. So now she's looking to see if the Trump administration committed a fraud against the court. So there may be some repercussions there. But in the meantime, they have frozen this weaponization fund, meaning they cannot put money into it and no payments can be issued. Wow. Yeah. So then same day, another judge, the Trump administration tried to overturn some of the felony convictions for Gen 6 offenders. A judge put a stay on that, and that's under investigation. And earlier that week, the Justice Department announced, well, not announced, but word was put out that the Justice Department is doing a probe on E. Jean Carroll. Now, if you remember, E. Jean Carroll was awarded at first $5 million against Donald Trump, and then for sexual assault, and then 85 million dollars for defacing her, defaming her. And so now this retribution tour has been came full circle. Now it's rumored that the Justice Department has launched an investigation into E. Jean Carroll about her testimony during that sexual abuse trial.
0: Lord have mercy. He's doing too much. So that first case...
2: The Kennedy Center, or you talk?
0: Kennedy Center.
2: The Kennedy Center, yeah.
0: Trump actually gave up on that. He's not going. It's not going to be the Trump.
2: From what the reports show, that Trump, I think he put out a tweet on Truth Social. I said a tweet, or they call it a truth on Truth Social, saying that now the Congress has to deal with the Kennedy Center as far as its upkeep and all of that stuff, because he's claiming that the place is in so much disrepair, and he was going in to fix all that. So I guess in his mind, he felt like his name should be on the building.
0: All right, so his name been on the building, so he quit.
2: The judge said the name has to come off, because only Congress has the authority to change the name. So unless somebody puts a bill up in record amount of time within this 14-day period that the judge gave, the name has to come off the wall. So I'll be watching TV closely to see as they peel those initials off that wall.
0: That's amazing. And the second story dealing with national news, again, the judge ruled what? He ordered Trump to do what?
2: The female judge is saying that she wants to reopen the case and take a look at if the Trump Justice Department committed fraud against the court. So again, they came to the judge and said, we want to dismiss the case. Nothing to see here. The judge obliged. But then they came out publicly and said they had reached an agreement. Well, that's where you got this weaponization fund for $1.776 billion.
0: And then
2: the agreement with the IRS saying that the IRS cannot look at Trump's taxes or the taxes of his family or businesses from the past and future. The judge was unaware of this. So there were 30 former judges that heard that and wrote a letter to this judge saying, hey, you need to look into this.
0: Uh-huh.
2: And the judge is doing that. So ultimately, the Justice Department could come under some sanction from this court if the court finds that there was a fraud here. I personally believe it was, because first of all, again, if Trump oversees the Justice Department and oversees the IRS, how can he sue?
0: It's amazing.
2: Because he's judge, executioner, and jurist.
0: It's amazing.
2: At the same time. My other question to you are, as you look at these things, another story came out that Trump invested in, I want to say Dale, invested in $200 million, then goes out and promotes it, then the stock goes up. Now Dale gets it wasn't $200 million, it was less than that, but then they go out and get a $200 million contract from the government. What is your take on all this grift that's going on? It's not even in the dark anymore. It's direct. It's he invested in the company. He goes out and tells people to invest in the company. Then all of a sudden, that same company gets a government contract of which he has money invested in.
0: It's truly amazing and mind-boggling. It's really above my pay grade. But however, man, when you look at what's happening right now, you just I just keep wondering if the democracy that we think we live in today is it slipping away fastly? It's just amazing to me.
2: I gotta agree with you. I think it's slipping away slowly. I ain't gonna say fastly. I think it's slipping away slowly with each one of these things, because I look at our children. How are we disciplining our children when the top people are doing these kind of things? How can we tell our children what's right and wrong when this is going on at the top? So let me close this out with the 6-day forecast. 6-day forecast, Monday, sun will be out, high 70, low 53. Tuesday, sunny, high 72, low 51. Wednesday, sunny again. It's going to be hot next week, Art. High 74, low 53. Thursday, partly cloudy, high 82, high 81, low 56. Friday, the rain is back. Cloudy, some rain, high 84, low 69. And Saturday, cloudy with some chance of rain, high 74, low 62. That is your week in headline news and your 6-day forecast. I want to give a shout out to my sister Samia. She's actually celebrating her birthday right now in downtown Cleveland. That's where I was at before I came here.
0: Your sister?
2: Yeah.
0: Hey, congratulations. Yeah. Shout out to her, you know?
2: I'm shouting out to her. Not going to say her age. You know how ladies are.
0: I understand that, but...
2: You do the math. She says she's celebrating her 30th birthday twice.
0: Okay, all right. So you and your sister get along real good?
2: Yeah.
0: Okay, beautiful. How many sisters you got?
2: Just the one.
0: Beautiful. Well, no wonder you're small. No wonder you're small.
2: I have some sisters around. It's been around me. So.
0: Okay, hey, I'm not getting in your business. Amen and hallelujah.
2: Step on nobody's toes.
0: Yeah, that's all right.
2: You know how
0: that
2: is. I'll be getting phone calls in a minute.
0: Absolutely.
2: All right, so we do got some special guests, if they are listening, calling in. Mm-hmm. Dr. Marcia McCoy will be calling in with your last namesake. She'll be calling in. She had an event this past week. We want to get her take on how that event went and next steps. And then Sharon Penman, who was over at Harvard Square Center, Picnic in the Park, the 11th annual. We had a great time over there. Want to have her call in later in the hour and tell us how that event went as well. I had a good week. It was a long week. It went fast though. I'm glad it went fast. But it was a long week. We're interested to hear how your week went. Anything you want to discuss, we're going to open up the phone lines. 216-578-1490 is the calling number. 216-578-1490 is the calling number. Call in. We want to hear how your week went. What do you think about, the way that things are going in our government? I think it makes, this November's election one of the most important, if not, I would guess you would save that for the presidential, but I think we really can at this point, talking about how high gas is, how high the price of food is. We are in a bad way and something has to change. And as people have said many, many times, we are the change, and that certainly will hold itself true come this November, because we have to turn out if we want to see a change. If we're not happy with the price of gas, if we're not happy with a war of choice that we're engaged in right now, we're going to have to make our voice heard and get some new representation in office. We're going to have to do that.
0: Absolutely. Absolutely. You think we're ready now?
2: What do you think?
0: We
2: gotta be, but does it feel like we are? You in the barbershop. You in the barbershop. What is the conversation? And I mean, I don't want you to think too hard about it. If you're thinking about it, is this rising in that? Are people talking about the price of gas in the barbershop? Are people talking about the price of food? Because if they're not, we in trouble.
0: They're talking about it.
2: Okay.
0: Believe
2: then
0: me.
2: We might be all right.
0: They are talking about it, yeah. And if they respond with their talk the way they do at the ballot box, it's going to be something special, right?
2: It normally goes away. Let me just say this before you get into that.
0: Take us in.
2: It was, I want to say, it was the Kamala Harris election, right? I wasn't hearing it on the ground. When I go in restaurants, I was not hearing people talk about it, and that told me that there's a problem.
0: Yeah, I agree with you.
2: Because you heard about you. when you went in certain places, you heard about Obama's elections, yeah, in those places. People, yeah, just simply talked about it. Yeah. They weren't going into detail where they knew facts and whatever, but they were at least, it was a conversation.
0: Absolutely, absolutely. And you're right. The Harris campaign never really got, though it's a black female, yeah, and all of that.
2: And for us, I think you and I, because of our positions, hated to be the one to say that out loud, because it would kind of like it's throwing cold water on it. But I knew, I said, they not on the ground where people are meeting and doing, they not talking about it.
0: Absolutely. I agree with you 100%. Well, one thing they are talking about,
2: uh-oh,
0: is Lily's Kitchen. I just was up there before I came here. My stomach is full. Listen, homemade, heartfelt, delicious. Lily, she's up there right now with her chef outfit on, and good food made with love. Mm-hmm. He said, listen, you can go get some food anywhere, but when you get some good food made with love, that means something, all right? And listen, they're bringing homemade meals and catering service to the Cleveland community. Listen, you can get, right now, the what I want to promote real hard is the Soul Food Sunday.
4: Mm-hmm.
0: Lord, I must. You ain't got to go out in the suburbs and all those places looking for some soul food that ain't really soul food. You can go right. You can go right to, no doubt about it, right across the street from Windermere, and get the best soul food in the whole wide world. Right now, they're open right now, and I think they're open till 12 o'clock tonight. That's Lily's. And you know where they at? They're at 14206 Euclid Avenue. Right there in East Cleveland, right across the street from the Windermere Rapid Station. Lord, how much you want some pork chop, you want some fish, you want meatloaf, you want dressing, you name it. It's right there at Lily's. Go in there right now. Tell them you heard about it on the show. And while you're at it, please save me a piece of that coconut upside down cake and another piece of that potato pie. All right, Lily's. 216-624-1838.
2: You know who we should take over there?
0: Yeah.
2: Tony Massaccio.
0: Huh?
2: You know we should take Tony Massaccio over there?
0: Yeah, we should.
2: Let him taste the food. Now I'm going to say this. This is the first poster or handout of food I've seen that I would actually want to eat. This actually looks delicious. But if you look at other, and I'm not criticizing other people.
0: I hear you.
2: But if you look, does this look like you want to eat this?
0: Yeah.
2: Yes. It looks like you want to eat that. Yeah, other people's posters, yeah. You like, hey,
0: yes,
2: I don't
0: sir.
2: Know. I don't know if I want to.
0: Right. And you
2: that looks
0: come.
2: Good.
0: Yeah, it does. And
2: look at the cornbread. That is
0: man, really it's growing, no doubt
2: yeah,
0: about it.
2: Yeah, it looks fluffy and everything.
0: Right. The business number is 216-202-1086. Call right now, make your order, and it'll be ready when you come pick it up. 216-202-1086. Lord have mercy. Lily's Kitchen, right across the street from Windermere, all right?
2: All right. Well, let's, like I said, we opened up the phone lines. We want to hear from you, whatever is on your mind. 216-578-1490 is the calling number. 216-578-1490 is the calling number. We want to hear what's on your mind. Is the price of gas too high? What are you thinking this is going to be?
0: Way too high.
2: Is this an important election that's coming up? Or whatever else you got going on. The weather was nice today. Did you get out today at all?
0: Yes, outside? I did. I went to church. I got out there a little bit. And mm-hmm. And
2: is the church still there?
0: Yes, uh-huh.
2: Okay, so it didn't burn down when you walked in?
0: No. I go every Sunday to Rock AME Zion Church right at 15415 Kipling. Reverend, shout out to Reverend Pastor Randy Reed. Great pastor, great church. Everything is happening, no doubt about it. Amen and hallelujah. Listen. One thing for certain and two things for sure is that, listen, we got to keep this thing moving. And guess what, mm-hmm. Billy? I got some tidbits for you. Number one is the fact that AI,
2: mm-hmm.
0: You know, it's a beautiful thing because a lot of people is searching for love like DJ Talkin' John.
2: Mm-mm.
0: And guess what?
2: Mm-hmm.
0: You can either find love on AI,
2: mm-hmm.
0: or you can fall in love with AI. So you understand, AI is taking all the stress off romance and love. You understand?
2: Well, it's taking something else out of it, too.
0: What is it?
2: The physical component. You can't do nothing with AI.
0: I'm wondering about that.
2: You can talk to it, but you can't physically do nothing with it.
0: I don't know. They're saying that people are falling in love with that box.
2: Yeah, and I've seen those reports. Like they clearly replaced the girlfriend or boyfriend. They date the box.
0: DJ Talking John, what do you think about that? Lord have mercy. He ain't talking. That must, he must be one. He must be AI.
5: Lots of false information with it. It could be a fake person. It could be a robot.
2: Well. That goes without saying. I think we got a call coming in. That goes without saying. 216-578-1490 is the calling number. 216-578-1490 is the calling number. Call you live on the air. Go ahead.
6: Good evening. This is Marcia McCoy.
2: Dr. Marcia McCoy. What's going on?
6: Oh, not a whole lot. Is Art in the studio?
2: Yes, he is. He's standing right next to me. He's putting the earphone too close to me.
6: His face was missing in the place.
0: Listen.
6: On Thursday.
2: Okay.
6: May 28th, we did our voter registration campaign kickoff.
2: Mm-hmm.
6: and we had an extremely well-organized panel discussion. And the panelist, first of all, let me say, consisted of none other than the Billy Sharp.
4: Mm.
6: Can you hear me, Art?
0: Billy was there.
6: Can you believe Billy showed?
0: Mm. Oh,
6: showed
0: amen.
6: Up and showed out.
0: Amen. Go ahead.
6: The major focus, and what people need to understand, and other people don't understand, is we have a lot of speakers, grandmothers, parents. So the panel consisted of those individuals that can go back and start with their family members. And we know that our seniors vote.
0: That's right.
6: And we had a lot of conversation around, well, this school got this person in there, got that person in there. The reason they're in there is because when you start within your household and get those that are not registered to vote and tell them why they need to vote, it's a different atmosphere. Because I'm not safe. Am I breaking up on you?
2: That's better.
0: That's you right there.
2: Yeah.
6: Yeah, what's going on is I hear an echo. I don't know why.
0: Hey, Marcia, pay no attention to the echo sometime and have her just talk right over it. We hear you loud and clear. We don't hear no echo. Sometime when I'm on the phone talking, I get that echo. I learn to talk right over it. So you go right ahead and do what you do. And by the way, Marcia, no, I missed it, but guess what? I heard all the way from New York Al Sharpton praising you, talking about the great event and how many people you turned out and how powerful it was. So you go, sister.
6: Mm. Can I go?
0: Yes.
6: So the theme of it was students have a voice and will be heard. We had a Ramaswamy. He's a candidate that's running for governor. And on his political platform, he spoke about four schools in particular that he wanted to shut down.
0: Yes.
6: And that was Cleveland State, the University of Akron, Kent State University, and Central State University.
2: Not Central.
0: Not any of them.
6: Yes. Yes, he did mention Central State University. So let me first tell you who the panelist was.

0: Board of Education. And then we had Dr. Deanna Taylor. She's alumni of Stephen State University and a graduate of the University Act of Akron. So with us trying to kick off this major focus of voter registration action campaign kickoff, the reasoning for that, if you know that they're gerrymandering those maps and trying to get rid of Congress folk in our area, there's a need for students to have a voice and keep this off at the different universities.
1: Right.
0: When you have extracurricular activities being cut off, when you got diversity, equity, and inclusion shut down, affirmative action doesn't exist. When you have someone talking about no more Juneteenth.
1: Right.
0: I'm just saying, if there ever was a time that we need to have these students and get them galvanized and organized, that time is now. And with individuals being in different precincts, for me, I'm in a precinct. I'm a central committee member. I have 176 individuals in my precinct. 176 that have chosen a party that they want to be a part of. 176 Democrats, 2 Republicans, and the rest are independent. So I'm only saying and share with you all, it's got to be us being about us. We got to get the students registered, trained, but we got to start within our own households.
1: There you go.
0: Politics are local. Politics are local.
1: Right.
0: My daughter was in Akron. She had to drive out. She said, "Oh, I better vote. I don't want my grandmother waking up, coming in my household, pinching me, and telling me, how dare you not vote?" My mama wasn't a pincher, but I just wanted to share that with you. So when we begin within our household, it sends a clear message that we are.
1: I missed that last part.
0: I said, when we have individuals that were in that meeting, and we get pooping them and Ray talking with them, get them ready to vote, that's sending a clear message that we're serious about this thing.
1: Right. Well, kind of, I thought, coming from the panelist's perspective, just want to give you kudos on turning out a crowd of that magnitude, well put on as always. National Action Network knows how to put on a meeting. Information was very valuable. I was just reflecting with Art before you called in. If this is not an election that we get up and turn out, I don't know what would make us get up and turn out, because this is very important. When you talk about closing colleges, as I remarked, as a panel member, you know, I hire and interview young people all the time. They come ill prepared. Imagine once we get them to the point where they get it together, but now their opportunities are less in regards to further education. I just couldn't fathom that.
0: Art, you really showed up at that event. It was remarkable how McDonald's and how that family was the led
1: that which,
0: and dealing with his public relations intellect. He's a professional at that. He can bring on a crowd. I mean, when you get those young people engaged and give them a scholarship to further their education, that's what it's all about.
1: Right.
0: But when you're talking about shutting down colleges

0: these campuses that those students had even selected to go to.
1: Mm-hmm.
0: Shame on you.
1: Yes.
0: Ramaswamy, I got shame. Out of all the things to mess with, education.
1: When it's already tough at the local level, you want to now get us together on the university level.
0: And try to tell us that there should be one college, Ohio State University.
1: Mm.
0: People need to go to school where they're close to.
1: Yeah.
0: Or where they choose to go. Within their area.
1: Right. And this is coming from somebody. This is coming from somebody that has a Harvard degree.
0: Art, did you know the man had a Harvard degree?
2: No, I did not. I did not know that.
0: Right.
2: But I do know one thing. I am excited about the initiative that the Action Network and you, Marcia, have taken on, and I don't think there is a more valuable initiative, there's a lot, but I don't think there's a more valuable initiative than what you all did at that conference and what you all are doing, because this is going to really shape our community, reshape our city and the nation. So I'm on board, and believe me, next time wherever's at, just tell Brother Smith or Brother Billy, and we're going to bring as many people from our organization, Black on Black and the Black Woman, as possible, and we're going to join forces with you. You're the leader, and we're going to work this thing, because that's how important it is, okay?
0: Yeah, voter registration action campaign kickoff was just a kickoff. So now it's time to do real work. It's time to do real work.
1: Right.
2: Yes. I'm all in, Ms. McCoy. I'm all in, and I just want to congratulate you on your efforts. Okay.
0: Well, let me tell you how much we appreciate you. You are so professional when it comes to, how do I want to term it? We call it visual.
1: Mm-hmm.
0: And the reason why we can say visual is because if you saw what he did on the steps of Greater Abyssinia with two huge
1: mm-hmm.
0: visuals.
1: Right.
0: Did you see him there?
1: I seen some pictures, yeah.
0: This man, his brain supersedes himself.
1: Mm-hmm.
0: I told you, this man got more energy than the electric company.
1: Mm-hmm.
0: Wait, I gotta get it out first.
2: Okay.
0: You said it's the University of what?
2: Common sense.
0: Come on now, you have too much sense within your brain to be that. You're so creative.
2: Yes, but common sense is getting this getting out here and do this work on this vote, Marcia. But Marcia, before I let you go, I do have a bone to pick with you.
0: Uh-oh, I'm ready.
2: I hope you are, because there's this great myth going around, and you being a doctor, you pose to know better. And I'm very disappointed in the two McCoys, MCCOY and MCKOY. Listen, I done checked it out all the way North Carolina and all places. Listen, somewhere down the line, somebody just start using a C or start using a K. But Marcia, I know you're smarter than me. I know you're a doctor and all that. But Marcia, we're the same. MCCOY, MCKOY, we're the same. We're still all family. So all you MCCOY, stop trying to be so sadiddy. and oh no, you are K, and oh, I'm a C. Boy. Hey, I'm a C. It's all the, I'm sorry, it's church time. It's all the same, my C. Look it up. Praise the Lord. I'll talk you to you later.
0: Don't you click me off after you just said all that. They said it was the Hatfields and McCoy. Now you done got all the way up here north and changed it from a K, from a C to a K. Now what's wrong with that, Art?
2: What's wrong with it is that all I want us to do, realize, is the C's and the K's, that we're all one, okay? We're all one family. And once we do that, we can make things happen, okay? I'm just
0: love that K. K means kick butt.
2: Oh, Lord, have mercy. All right, hey, love talking to you. The greatest in the whole world. Let's give it up for...
1: Dr. Marcia McCoy.
2: Talk to you.
0: Hey, Nick, can you give me this one last thing? On this coming Wednesday, June 3rd, I will be sworn in as the State Central Committee District 21 on the women's side for the Democrat Party to represent District 21.
2: And let me tell you, I'm so glad you brought that up, because I was in Shaker and I saw you out there campaigning, and it was so beautiful, and you had the flavor of a winner. You won, Marcia McCoy, again. You're the best, and I'm with you all the way. Congratulations!
0: Appreciate you. Take care.
1: All right, thank you. 216-578-1490 is the calling number. 216-578-1490 is the calling number. Caller, you are live on the air. Go ahead.
3: Yes, I want to say the next one, the Cleveland tail, didn't he?
1: Yeah, they did. Who's calling?
3: Douglas.
1: Who?
3: Douglas.
1: Douglas, okay, yeah.
2: I didn't miss it. What did he say?
1: He said the Knicks warmed Cleveland's tail.
2: Yes, they did, sir. And they didn't only win warm Cleveland tail. They warm citizens like you tail. I'm embarrassed at you.
3: Mm-mm. No.
2: Listen.
3: Bronson.
2: What's your name?
1: Bronson. Yeah, go ahead.
2: What'd he say?
3: Bronson.
1: The player Bronson.
2: Oh, Bronson. Oh, yeah. But listen. In sports, you know what I'm saying? You can get whooped, just like me and you on the gridiron, and we have a friendly game. You know what I'm saying? If I get whooped, I get whooped. If I get whooped bad, I get whooped bad. But don't embarrass me. Because if you do, I might have to give you a little elbow, a light elbow.
1: See, no.
2: And just say, hey, y'all done beat us fair and square, but don't try to embarrass us.
1: Again.
2: And again, sir, I'm talking to you, Clevelander. And then the New York fans came outside and made fun of us, and no one even... You know, y'all ran like the Cavs. I'm just so disappointed, man. I'm just so disappointed, man, with the Cleveland fans. Y'all wimpy, y'all soft. The Cavs were soft, and that's okay. I don't know what to say about this whole thing, okay? Honestly.
3: That's one big statement.
2: What's your name?
1: Go ahead. He said you got one more statement. Go ahead.
2: Go ahead, sir.
3: He said, everybody talking about bringing LeBron James. Mm-hmm. He got swept too.
1: I think that's two different situations. Now, I will speak up for the young man. I think it's two different situations. He was without two of his main components for the whole entire playoff series, both of them. So, I mean, he drug him through the first one. And then the second was just too difficult and he couldn't overcome it. I think if he was on the Cavs, that might have been a different story. I'll just be honest, and I've been saying this from the beginning, James Harden disappears in the postseason.
2: Listen, Carla, let's face it. New York kicked kicked everybody ASSS and did it thorough, and that's why they're arrested, and that's why they're going to kick. And I love San Antonio, but that's why.
1: I think Pittsburgh's going to get that.
2: That's why they're going to lose, man. The New York is it. You agree with me, sir? They're going to win it all this year.
3: I don't know. It went beyond the.
1: There you go. There you go. Now, I think to Art's point earlier, I think they are going to try to hurt him and do some stuff to him, rough him up. But I hope
2: not hurt him, rough him up.
1: No, they're going to try to hurt him. Watch,
2: no, they ain't going to try to hurt him. I don't like the word hurt.
1: That's what they're going to try to do. They're going to try to get that man out of there.
2: I didn't want the New York fans to be hurt. I just want to rough them up a little bit. And say, hey, you in Cleveland now. Tone it down a little bit. We, you understand? Don't embarrass us too bad. And they've got the message.
1: So basically, you want to be a bully. All right, caller. We thank you for your call. We got to get to this last call before our break. Thank you so much. 216-578-1490 is the calling number. 216-578 is the calling number. Call you live on the air. Go ahead.
4: Hello, this is Dantes Taylor. How are y'all on the Art McCoy show today?
1: All right, Dantes. It was good seeing you at the National Action Network event.
4: Yes, and we have an initiative going out right now. I have petitions on RTA because they're trying to cut our big buses, and I'm trying to help people with this paratransit because it's terrible out here. And when the system go down for paratransit, they can't find nobody. They act like they can't find the buses, they can't find people and all that, and they have to get back together. And I have a petition going out right now on them and everything else.
2: So, Dantes, very quickly, but you're on to something. I have been following RTA making some major cuts in the community. And so I haven't rode a bus in a while. I need to get on a bus. I don't even know how to pay a fare. I was up there looking the other day. I wouldn't even know how to pay if I got on there.
1: Don't get on the health line because you could go to jail. Because if you don't pay, because the door's open, you can walk on, the front or back.
2: Oh, that's good.
1: Until they get to the next stop, and then the police get on and get you together.
4: They ask you to come to the front and pay your fare.
1: They ask you, okay. But it used to be, before they started doing that, it was like the New York subway. When the thing stopped, it opens, you can just get on and ride and get off. At some stops, they stop the bus, the police get on the front and the back, and you have to show them that you paid. If you don't, off the bus, you get a ticket.
2: I don't know how to ride the bus. DJ Toppin' John, you know how to ride the bus?
4: Yes, and on.
2: It was foreign to me. I'm old. I'm used to that.
1: It's different. It's different. Now. It's different.
4: I'm foreign.
2: I felt lost in there.
1: All right, Dantes, we're going to have to get out of here so we can get this break in so we can pay these bills. Okay, we'll be back in the next hour.
4: Okay, I can hold. How am I
2: doing? All right. Thank you, Dantes.

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1: I didn't want to talk. 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
2: We got back. One day he called me out of the blue. And it's comforting to know that I always can count on him to have my back.
3: She called me from time to time. 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

0: I hate to age myself, but DJ Talkin' John, I never heard this record before, but I love this country record. I got a confession to make to my media listeners. Y'all don't know nothing about this, but I was actually kind of in love with Miss Kitty. Turn it up!
1: Running wild through the hills, chasing
0: Jesse James. She was nice.
1: Ending up on the brink.
0: Man,
1: I
0: must have been real young. But I love me some Miss Kitty.
1: No,
0: hell, I think I watched. What was it? Water? Which one was it? I think I watched it just to see Miss Kitty. Turn it up.

0: don't you? Yeah. Oh, wow. She was sexy. Hit me.
1: Gunsmoke. Seriously.
0: That's for your long prayer saloon. You weren't even born, Billy Sharp. Just close your ears.
1: Is that a TV show?
0: This kitty was hot.
1: Wow.
0: Lord have mercy.
1: Eerie.
0: Lord have mercy. 1490 WERE. Lord have mercy.
1: What, you wanna do something first, or you wanna jump right into the calls, or which one?
0: No, we got calls.
1: Yeah, we got calls.
0: Because we missed a lot of them in the last house. Go right into them.
1: So we want to hear from you. Whatever is going on, you mad about gas prices? You want to talk about anything? Call us here on the Auburn Court Country Music Thomas's Radio Show. I am your co-host Billy Sharp. Let's get right to the phone lines. 216-578-1490 is the calling number. 216-578-1490 is the calling number. Calling you live on the air.
2: This is Big Sheriff calling in, representing Maddie B's Floral Arrangements, 216-990-6580. As we reflect on the historical passage of the Fair Housing Act in April, when Congress overwhelmingly enacted a law doing away with racial discrimination in housing, that history teaches the doctor, Reverend Dr. E. Theophilus Cavanaugh, derives from the frustrations of Black Americans who, because they were turned away from a home or apartment they could afford because of their color. The assumption that it was they who started the fires has been an accepted one until new research illuminates the truth behind buildings on fire in the 1960s and 1970s, Dr. Cavanaugh's reference, Born in Flames, The Business of Arson and the Remaking of an American City by Temple University professor and historian Bench Asfield, published by W.W. Norton and Company. We learned that, in fact, it was the owners of the Central City building who lit their own buildings on fire in order to collect the insurance, chosen as one of the 100 notable books of 2025 by the New York Times. It was recently chosen for the 2026 Annisfield Wolf Book Award here in Cleveland. Professor Ansfield finally reveals the truth of the destructive and the destruction during the riots throughout America as a form of racial capitalism, a disturbing and distorted chapter in the evolution of the destruction of America's inner cities, said Dr. Cavanaugh. The focus has been on Black radicals, which frankly always seemed illogical to me. And now Professor Ansfield comes up with the research that proves that many of the building fires originated with white slumlords, that realty and was dramatically announced in New York during the 1977 World Series by sportscasters. Ladies and gentlemen, the Bronx is burning as flames rose above Yankee Stadium, reflective of an entire era in this nation's urban history. Across that decade, a wave of arson forced through American cities, destroying entire neighborhoods, home to poor Black communities, including Cleveland. The most destructive arsons were performed not by frustrated home seekers, by and large, but by landlords for profit, which accumulated in the bank accounts of absentee landlords in the form of insurance payouts. Tens of thousands of housing units were lost starting in 1968 because those whose homes lay in the path of the firestorms came to an end because those were homes that lay building and had tenant power and brought it to bear upon their legislators, landlords, and lenders. The process was a perverse one, driven by contrary incentives. new government-sponsored insurance combined with tanking property values, landlords hired torches, mostly black and brown youth, to set fires in the buildings, sometimes with people still living in them. The consequence? Tens of thousands of families lost their homes in these blazes. Yet for much of the 1970s, tenant vandalism and welfare fraud stood as the prevailing explanations for the arson wave, effectively undermining landlords and undernifying landlords, when it was the landlords who initiated the destruction. And who suffered? While landlords became rich with insurance money, it was the poorest of the poor who would end up paying the price, explained Dr. Cabanis. And the scheme had profound biblical consequences. That's all I wanted to say. And thank you all.
0: Very
2: much.
0: A very interesting article written by Reverend Cabanis, Dr. Cabanis. Dr. Cabanis has a profound mind, and he just celebrated his 98th birthday. And what is so compelling about what you just gave the millions of listeners is something that that I learned firsthand during the riot. And it is an article that is confirmed what Reverend Cabanis said, and Professor Hashfield is what I knew all the time, not from book knowledge, but from personal experience. And on page 143 of my book, The Life and Survival of Art McCoy, Surviving to Serve, it talks about my experience in the riot, and this is July, and this is when the riot started, late July. I remember being in the barbershop when it started, and watching all the police cars go down and the tanks and that whole riot unfolding. And what Reverend Cabanis and Professor Ashfield is talking about is during the riot, as it came up to 105 and Lakeview and all those areas, rioting and looting started. But the rioting and looting, I watched for a while, and then I saw a little old lady running across by the barbershop with a TV on her shoulder, and I said that I was going. I said, from that point on, I looked at the other barber and said, man, I'm going to get me some of this stuff. Mm-mm. And so from that point on, I became a rioter. Going in all, listen, at that time, 105 in Superior, and that whole area was full of businesses, banks, bars, nightclubs, you name it.
1: So you became a looter.
0: I became a looter. It's in the book.
1: Different from the riot. You were stealing.
0: Absolutely. I was stealing. That's what you do when you ride.
1: That's what you do when you loot.
0: Yeah, that rioting and looting go hand in hand.
1: But I think you were doing more looting than rioting.
0: I was absolutely. But there had to be a riot before you could loot.
1: Because the riot was the cover for the looting.
0: I know. It was just explosion of the time. And so my point that Brother Al brought up is the fact that on page 143 and 142, you have to have the book to understand what was going on. But real life, I will read just an excerpt for you. I'll start at, by the time anger and destruction was over, there wasn't a store untouched except the Cleveland Trust Bank, which was right next to the barbershop that I was in. I stood and watched for a long time until on the side of the shop. A little lady ran past me with color TV. from that moment on, I became a looter. I was getting me stuff. I said, I was now a part of rioting and looters. Another pawn shop across the street was being taken down with manpower, some bricks, and being thrown in the window. And the rioters ran in and started grabbing diamonds, radios, TVs. I myself entered and started grabbing as much jewelry as I could. Soon, my pockets was full of jewelry. I grabbed a large stereo system and threw it over my shoulder. I didn't realize my strength as I ran through the alley of the barbershop and put everything I had in there. I was quickly back to action as I saw the fabulous clothing store. Gates were already down. Most of the best clothes were gone, so I grabbed what I left and took it back to the shop. This repeated over and over again until the barber shop was loaded. The second pawn shop went and shattered, and the door kicked open as we entered. I went for a diamond ring when I slipped and fell and busted my head on a metal rail. I fell in between the counter, almost knocked out as I tried to shake it off. I was still dizzy, but I knew I couldn't just lay there. I would be trampled or died looting. Buddy stepped over me to counter and stepped right on me. Ouch, I yelled. So Art, he said, and helped me up. 4 hours, we looted and grabbed everything we could. No security, no police, just looters. We were taking everything in sight. The best furniture store in town, Billy, it was marvelous. You could only window shop in. The best furniture store in town had their doors ripped wide open. We moved in to grab the furniture. When out of the dark, I told you all that to tell you this. When out of the dark, we heard a weird voice. Burn that mother hubber down. We looked at one another in dismay. We said, who said that? Each of us looked dumbfounded because it was not any of our voices. Burn it down. Burn it down. We said, don't burn it down. We want some of this good stuff. We yelled, burn that mother hubba down. We heard again. Before we could react, Billy, a fire was started and flames started shooting everywhere. I was mad as heck. I wanted some of that nice furniture. Now it was burning up. Smoke filled the store before we could cash in on anything. We got out safe and sound, but it wasn't too long before much of the street was inflamed and burning. A black smoke billowed out, creating a dark cloud over the neighborhood. I took everything, but I could have took much more. This is my final conclusion. This brought me to the conclusion that the fire that burned our neighborhood down was not caused by looters, but by Jewish and other store owners and others for insurance purposes. The story will be told that crazy black looters burned their neighborhoods down, but it's a lie. I was in the store when this mystery voice, who was none of us looters, started that fire and burned Glenville down. That sneaky son of a gun went from store to store, lighting fires throughout the community. They were like thieves in the night, ready to destroy our neighborhoods. So I witnessed the fact that these fires were not caused by... for years, they said, we burnt our community down. We didn't do it. You understand? We were taken and all we could, but we didn't burn it down. So it was confirmed. Brother Porter, are you there?
2: Yes, I am.
0: All right. So again, give your conclusion what Reverend Cavanaugh wrote that Professor Amfield said, the title and just a little synopsis of it.
2: The synopsis of it, definitely. We want to thank Dr. Cavanaugh as well. And we love the fact that the assumption that it was not started by ourselves or by looters or by black people, but the history that Dr. Cavanaugh references in the book, Born in Flames, The Business of Arson and the Remaking of an American City, by Temple University professor and historian Lynch Ansfield, published by W.W. Norton and Company, that we learned that, in fact, it was the owners of the Central City Building who lit their own buildings on fire in order to collect the insurance. This is another exclusive brought to you at www.newstalkcleveland.com.
1: All right. Thank you, Big Sheriff. We're going to keep it moving. We want to hear from you still. 216-578-429 is the calling number. 216-578-429 is the calling number. Call you live on the air. Go ahead.
3: Hi, my name is Sharon Kenman.
1: Hey, Sharon, what's going on?
3: Hi, how you doing, Billy? Hi, Al. Art?
4: Yes, how are you?
5: What's on your calendar?
3: I'm good. So I was just calling in to thank everyone who showed up to the Harvard Square Center Festival yesterday. We had a good time with families and children playing games, and the live band came out and soothed us with some good soul music, and there was free food and fun for everyone. We had a really good time.
1: So Sharon, how long has that picnic in the park been going on?
3: We celebrated our 11th year this year.
1: Wow, wow. And yes. I understand there was a special presentation to the founder, or at least one of the founders. Tell us a little bit about that.
3: Yes, so one of the staff members, she's a good and personal friend as well, mm-hmm. a very hard worker mm-hmm. and committed. She lives right near the center, and she's so dedicated to the cause and people. She took it upon herself to make sure that there was a dedication to Lester mm-hmm. for all that Lester DeVise, excuse me, for all that he's done and is doing for their community. Wow. And they presented him with a plaque, and it's a very nice, beautiful plaque that she had made for him. And yes, he was very moved and surprised. He said that he told them, kept telling them, don't do anything for me. But she mm-hmm. kept telling him, you can't tell me what to do.
1: I was in that moment as we stood there. This was a councilmatic event for that ward. So thanks to Kevin Bishop. In that moment, I was thinking how when we're on that side of it, in that position that Lester was in, we all say the same thing. Don't do anything for me, you know, because I'm doing this out of love. But I mean, you got to let people honor you in the way that they can. And we looked at that plaque, that they took some time to find that picture and then go somewhere and have that mounted. So congratulations to Lester.
3: Yeah, it was beautiful. Beautiful thought, beautiful presentation and everything.
1: Yeah, so that is the Harvard Square Center. I think it's on the 156th and Harvard.
3: 136. 136-10 Harvard Avenue.
1: Thank you for that. They also have a monthly food bank, some other programming out of that building. It's a great center. It started that 11 years ago.
3: Yeah.
1: It's made that block and that street and that community much more safe. So again, hats off to the DeVise family.
3: Amen.
4: And if
3: they're doing a great thing.
4: Go ahead.
3: No, I'm just saying they're doing a great thing for that community. Yes.
4: And if I might add that I have been coming. I didn't make it this year, but I've been coming to the Harvard Community Center. And that festival, that event, for a long time, and to me, it's one of the best that you can go to. And I heard this year was no different. So I just want to give a shout out to all of you, your staff. You made it happen again, and I just really appreciate it. All right?
3: Yes, sir.
1: All right. Thank you, Sharon.
3: Thank you.
1: All right. So
3: have a good show.
1: You too. So I'm going to go into Weekend Headline News. I'm just going to give you the 6-day forecast.
4: Go ahead.
1: 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All right. The 6-day forecast. Monday is the sun will be out, high 70, low 53. Tuesday, sun out, high 72, low 51. Wednesday, same thing, sun out. It's going to be hot next week. High 74, low 53. Thursday, partly cloudy, some sun, high 81, low 56. And Friday, it's cloudy and chances of rain, high 84, though. It's going to be hot. High 84, low 69. And Saturday, same thing, partly cloudy, chance of rain, high 74, low 62. So the summer is here, Art. What do you think?
4: Well, I think I have some fast-breaking news because it seems to me that I might be losing Billy Sharp, fast-breaking news. It seems like one of those stations, weather stations and stations, they contacted him. They like his voice and they like his poise and tenacity. And so you're going to one of those big stations for NBC? No, NBC sir, which one
1: I,
4: is
1: no,
4: it?
1: Sir, I'm not a free agent yet. But before we continue.
4: Is it true or is it not?
1: It's not true.
4: Okay, that's all I want to know.
1: 206-578-1490 is the call number. We want to hear from you. We want to hear what's going on with you. You think gas prices too high? Whatever you want to talk about, we want to talk about it with you. 216-578-1490 is the calling number. Calling you live on the air. Go ahead.
4: Hello there.
5: Hello.
4: Yes. Who's this?
5: Deidre Williams.
4: Yes. Go right ahead.
5: You call me Art.
4: All right, this is Lily's Kitchen?
5: Yes, it is.
4: All right, then, talk to me. You had me threw off for a minute. You
5: threw me off too, Art.
4: Yes, all right, there's no doubt about it. Listen, we're talking live right at Lily's Kitchen. I like to do a segment of the show live at Lily's Kitchen because I want you to know that right now, you can go get some homemade, heartfelt, delicious, good food.
5: And it's made with love.
4: And it's made with love. Say it again.
5: Made with love.
4: Ain't nothing like good food made with love, you understand? What they're doing, they're bringing homemade meals and catering service to the Cleveland community. Listen, all you got to do is call them, and they'll hook you up. But what I want you to know right now, what I'm so excited about, because for a long time, there was no real good soul food Sunday on Sunday. You know, you could go out in the suburbs or somewhere and get some food, but it wasn't that real soul food food. And that's what you can get at Lily's Kitchen right there at 14206 Euclid Avenue, East Cleveland, Ohio. What you got, my dear?
5: Well, right now we have Lily's Kitchen. The menu is whole wings, fries, steak, chicken, fillies, with fries, Lily Burgers. We have Salmon Fillies, Beef Tacos, Chicken Tacos, Steak Tacos, Salmon Tacos, Walking Tacos also. We have rib dinners, corned beef sandwiches, pineapple upside down cake, peach cobbler. We have wings, spaghetti, catfish, perch,
4: woo!
5: Whiting,
4: Lord,
5: tilapia, and po' boys. Chicken and dressing, meatloaf, smothered pork chops, a ham dinner, and baked chicken. For the sides, we have greens, fried corn, cabbage, yams, green beans, mac and cheese, potato salad, and rice.
4: Lord have mercy. Young lady, you almost making Billy and me run out of here. Billy keeps looking at these green beans and stuff. You're going to make us run out of here and stop doing the whole show.
5: But I'm waiting on you to come on, run out of there then.
4: Yeah, and how long are you open?
5: We're open until 1 p.m., 1 a.m., sorry.
4: Well, listen, now, you can't beat this. We got a soul food, Lily Soul Food Kitchen, homemade, heartfelt, delicious, and they're open till 1 o'clock. Try to get in there by 12 so that they ain't sold everything out and get some of this good food. And when you go up there, tell them you heard about it on the show, and give me the hookup, okay? Tell them that, all right? Is that right, young lady?
5: Yes, it is.
4: Hey, you know what? I'm going to have to bring you in here. We're going to have to make a commercial because you just make everybody want some of this good soul food Sunday. But you're open all week.
5: Yes, we are.
4: Listen,
5: Monday through Saturday. Monday through Sunday.
4: Listen, and here's what I want you to do. I want you all to just go across the street from Windermere and at 14206 Euclid Avenue and just go in the restaurant and then go in the store. This whole place is laid out. You will not believe it. You will not believe what you see right there. They have really laid that restaurant store out. So go in there and look at it for yourself. This ain't no jive. This is real. That's Lily's Kitchen. Dear, one more time, invite them out to where and
5: I'm
4: what?
5: I'm going out to Lily's Kitchen at 14206 Euclid Avenue, East Cleveland, Ohio. Come and see us all. We have great food waiting for you, and we also have a nice store where you can get anything in. It's a lot of things. More for less.
4: All right. Thank you, dear. I appreciate
5: you.
4: All right.
5: Have a great one.
4: All right.
1: We're going to try to get Tony Masaccio over there.
4: Yeah, we'll get him over there. No doubt about it. Let me do this. You got a phone call?
1: No, I don't.
4: All right. Let me do this while I'm doing it. Listen, if you have a party, if you have an event that you want to have, I got the perfect place for you. Vic's Party Center. Vic's Event Center, whatever you're having. You might be having a repast. You might want to have some line dance classes. Whatever you want, you can go to Vic's Party. So you might be having a meeting. Your company your family might want to have a meeting. 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Listen, nice parking lot, nice safe place, South Green and South Euclid, Ohio. You got to be there, Vic's Party Center. Thank you so much.
1: All right, so we're going to go into the second part of the weekend headline news. So we got some top stories, breaking news. This past Friday, we got a judicial drop. We'll put it that way. Some judges at the last minute on Friday came out with some rulings. So the first one was a judge ordered that the Trump name come off of the Kennedy Center. Gave 14 days for them to comply. There was a truth put out by President Trump saying that he sort of washes his hands of the Kennedy Center, basically since his name couldn't be put on it. And now it's completely for the Congress to take care of lock, stock, and barrel. Then another judge came and said that she wanted to take a look and reopen the Justice Department's rationale for the anti-weaponization fund. So the judge is saying that she potentially that the Justice Department committed a fraud upon the court. So she's reopening it, and there may be sanctions if these allegations are true, maybe sanctions against the Trump Justice Department. Then another judge came out and refused to go along with the DOJ as they tried to overturn guilty convictions of some January 6th rioters that were found guilty of beating police officers. Then a couple days before that, story hit that the Trump Justice Department is launching a criminal investigation into E. Jean Carroll. As you know, E. Jean Carroll is the young lady who first took Donald Trump to court to the tune of $5 million. Then he defamed her. She took him to court again, and she won $80 million from that. So now this seems to be a part of this revenge tour. So they have an investigation into E. Jean Carroll, and that is the breaking news.
4: All right. So the Kennedy Center, is that the same as the ballroom?
1: Separate. Oh, I'm glad you brought up the ballroom. A judge issued a stay on the ballroom too. There's some review that needs to take place to see if that went through the proper channels in order for it to be built. Now, I can tell you he's done a tour, so they're still building it. So I don't know if they are in violation of this judge's order or not.
4: Is that near the Kennedy Center?
1: No.
4: No. Okay. No. All right. All
1: in
4: right.
1: Washington.
4: So much. Yeah. So much. So much is happening.
1: Yeah. So you might go back to Washington a year from now and it may look completely different.
4: Right.
1: The reflecting pool, all of this stuff that they're doing.
4: So he's going to fire these judges, ain't he?
1: Well, I don't know if he can. That's the thing. That's why he washed his hands of the Kennedy Center situation, because this judge says his name is a command. I don't think he has a recourse.
4: Mm-hmm.
1: There's nothing he can do. If the judge says it can't go up there, then it can't go up there.
4: This is going to be a very interesting election coming up.
1: It is, and I'm
4: it's going to tell a lot, man. It's going to tell a lot.
1: What I'm more interested in is when he comes out of office, because he said something yesterday. He was having an interview with his niece, Laura Trump, I think is her name, and he was remarking.

0: When his term is over, it's over. That ain't up to the people. We just elect somebody else. The question is who we going to elect in 2029.
1: I understand that. You talking about 2029. I'm talking about
0: 2028.
1: I'm talking about 2026.
0: We can't elect it. We can't put him out now. But now, to your point,
1: yes,
0: if we get a Congress and they do what they're supposed to do, you're right. Because I think it should be some criminal charges. This is, man, this dude.
1: No, that man ain't did nothing wrong.
0: Oh, man,
1: come on.
0: It's all kind of fraud all over the place. It's illegal. 216-578-1490.
1: You believe what you
0: want to
1: believe.
0: 216-578-1490 is the calling number. Calling you live on the air. Go ahead.
2: How you doing?
0: Yes, you live on the air. Go ahead.
2: Hey, how you doing? You're talking to Michael the Meat Cutter.
1: Michael the Meat Cutter, it's an honor to talk to you, Michael.
2: Look, I made it down to Lily's last Sunday. I bought four dinners. And I know that guy because we worked back in the day at Martin Luther King Plaza. He was in the groceries while the meat cutter there. His name is Ron.
1: Right, absolutely. So
2: he only been there 3 weeks. I've been there four times already.
1: Yes.
2: Making sure he gonna stay in business. It's a beautiful place. But I wanna talk to your call screener about the lady about Donald Trump. What she did, she perjured herself because his billionaire gave her money to sue him, and she said she didn't receive no money to sue him. She's in big trouble.
0: That's actually not what happened. She was asked, did she know where donations came from at that time? And her answer was no. Not, she didn't say she didn't know him or he didn't give money. She was asked, did she know who was donating to her fund? And at the time she answered, she did not know. So the question is whether she knew or not. That's the question.
2: Well, I'm telling you this. Donald Trump said we've been on a Democrat roof for 100 years. And all our cities are broke, and everybody that represent us are very rich. So why don't we just come on, cross over to him, and we might be a little better. I don't know, because
0: is your gas cheaper when you go to the pump?
2: Go ahead.
0: Is your gas cheaper when you go to the pump?
2: Listen, I started working for $8 an hour in 1972 as a apprentice meat cutter. Inflation has went up 800%. I bought a brand new car in 1974 for $3,000. 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I need to make $120 an hour. 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There's our problem.
0: Okay, so
2: 800%
0: in that time span, I would wager that we've had some Republican presidents, we've had some Democratic presidents in that time as inflation went up under each president. But what I will ask you, since Donald Trump has been reelected, does any of them things that you named, did the price go down or did it continue to go up?
2: It goes up, but I don't care if it go up to $90 a gallon because I can get out of my car and I can walk and see Art McCoy. I don't need no damn car. I don't need no gasoline.
0: Well, that doesn't speak.
2: I had more fun when I was walking.
0: But that doesn't speak well of your support or argument to support Donald Trump then. Because his argument was that he would make prices go down. This actually did the opposite. Prices went up.
2: Yeah, but I'm Michael the Meat Cutter. I'm going to figure out a way. If I ain't got no food in my house, I'm going to come eat with you. So I ain't going to never be hungry.
0: I completely get it. So you're just a blind supporter of Donald Trump. I get it.
2: No, I'm saying back in the 60s when the gas company and the light company turned our gas off, we didn't care if somebody knew how to turn it back on. We didn't get cold. Somebody knew how to turn it back on. You got to know how to hustle, man.
0: Oh, you mean do stuff illegal. I get it. I get it.
2: No, it ain't illegal. It's called survival.
0: Right, but it's illegal. If your gas is cut off because you didn't pay the bill and you go back and turn it on, that's illegal, unfortunately.
2: Not me. We had somebody do it. Hey, but I'm gonna bring you some

0: from Lily's. You gonna like that place.
1: I know it. I know it, and I appreciate it. And I also appreciate you putting Billy Sharp, my co-anchor, in his place. All right, I appreciate that.
0: Yeah, he bullied Doug Knox. He talking to Mike the Beat Meat Cutter.
1: That's right.
0: I ain't gonna never be hungry.
1: That's right. That's right. You got him told.
0: I know you are.
1: Yes. Thank you for your phone call. Call again and put him in his place. Okay.
0: I got him.
1: All right. Thank you for your phone call.
0: Okay.
2: Wow.
1: 216-578-1490. We can deal with some local.
2: Let's do that because I didn't have any local stories.
1: All right, that's no problem. I just can't get over this AI story. Mm-hmm. My heart. Listen, I deal with a lot of issues. I'm the professor, but one issue I can't deal with love. Mm-hmm. People call me and say, "Hey, Mr. McCoy, what about this love thing?" I say, "Look, call Billy Sharp or call some of the others because I know nothing about love. My heart has been broken 1,000 times or more. I'm in the learning process just like you all, but." Seem like there's help on the way for all of us that's been hurting with love and relationships where our partners or our wannabes are treating us any kind of way. Mm-hmm. There's an answer.
2: Please don't say AI.
1: And that answer is AI.
2: Oh, wow.
1: Oh, come in, AI.
2: Slippery slope.
1: Talk to me, AI.
2: That's all you can do is talk to
1: me. Oh, you sound so good, AI.
2: That's about it.
1: Oh, AI, you getting in my head.
2: Probably.
1: Oh, AI, you ain't talking back. Oh, AI, you're not trying to get all my money.
2: Try plugging it in.
1: Oh, I love you, AI.
2: Try plugging it in. It'll start talking again.
1: Start what?
2: Try plugging it in. You probably knocked the cord out. That's why I wasn't talking back to you.
1: There are people that's in love with AI. And there are others that is finding love through AI. Listen, I never knew. I'm a country boy. I'm short. Mm-hmm. I was little. Mm-hmm. I didn't know how to relate myself to a female. Mm-hmm. Lord have mercy. Yeah. If I had only had AI like today, I'd have been something special. Why you think DJ Talking John do so good? It's because he use AI. Moving on.
2: Yes,
1: so you all don't want to talk about reality.
2: All right. So I thought you said you were going to do some local news. That's not local.
1: Yes, absolutely.
2: That's not local.
1: I'll give you some more local news.
2: That wasn't local. So
1: all right. Local news. My dog. Mm-hmm. Not my dog. Yvonne dog. My wife dog. She mm-hmm. has a pit bull named Smoke. Mm-hmm. She bought him when he was a little puppy. Mm-hmm. I said, look, I really don't care that much about pit bulls. She said, look how little and pretty he is. I said, he's going to get grow up and get big. And you going to want me to take care of him? Mm. Oh, no, we're going to get. So she got the dog. So we haven't had the dog as long as I had my son. Maybe my son's 17. They don't tell how old the dog is. But there's one thing that dog never liked. And mm-hmm. I could never figure it out. He never liked male people. Mm-hmm. He never liked mail carriers. Listen, he can be anywhere. He can hear the mail carrier come up. He's going to start barking. And one time, I was bringing him from the park on a lease, and my favorite mail carrier, Shirley, was delivering the mail. I give her some every Christmas because she was so nice. And so she got the bag, and so I turned my back for 1 minute, and that Smoke was grabbing her bag. Hey, Smoke, stop, stop. Shirley laughed it off. He didn't do no damage. But the point that I'm trying to make is they are saying that the Postal Service and others are saying that, Billy, you need to watch your dogs because about 40 people done got mail carriers got bit in the city of Cleveland and all over the state, over 800 mail carriers got bit by their dogs. Mm-hmm. And why don't dogs like mail carriers? Mm-hmm. I never could figure out why my dog. You know, you don't have no dog. You don't have no pets. Mm-hmm. What is DJ talking about? Why don't dogs like mail carriers? He don't know either. Yeah. Lord have mercy. Donna Brown, somebody with a dog lover call and let me know why dogs don't like mail carriers and how we're going to take care of them. All right, we'll get to a little bit harder news.
2: That was definitely local.
1: Okay, absolutely. Listen, there's this suburbanite.
2: Mm-hmm.
1: Young man, nice young man.
2: Mm.
1: I guess around 20 or so, 19, 20, something mm-hmm. like that. He was, his father was at a Sandlot game.
2: Mm-hmm.
1: And there was a referee that was refereeing the game,
2: mm-hmm.
1: Sandlot. And the father didn't like something that the referee did.
2: Mm-hmm.
1: And him and the referee got in an argument.
2: Mm.
1: Some kind of way, the son got involved,
2: mm-hmm.
1: suburbanite, and the son took the car, took his car, ran it over a hill into where the coach was refereeing.
2: Mm-hmm.
1: Ran, knocked the coach over, knocked him down. Mm-hmm. See if we can pull that story up. Knocked him down and severely injured him. The young man had a smirk on his face. He still got a smirk on his face. Yeah, I did it. So what? He went to court. And he went to court and referee. Man runs in the referee. Anyway.
2: Kid runs into referee.
1: Beg pardon? Yeah, yes, okay. And so the referee is still in the hospital. And I'm not sure. He looked dark-skinned. He might have been black, or he might have been. He's just dark-skinned to me. But anyway, what really messed me up with this whole story, because no doubt about it, the young man that ran into was took up for his father and ran into the referee, tried to kill him. The police came and he was still there with his car smirking. They arrested him, put him in jail. He had an orange jumpsuit on for a minute, but when he went to court in one of them suburban courtroom.
2: Where did this happen, you said?
1: Beg pardon?
2: Where did this happen?
1: This happened in a Dallas? Suburb, huh?
2: Dallas?
1: No, in Cleveland, right in Garfield Heights, one of them suburbs. But anyway, what happened was that he went to court, and the judge gave this young man a $30,000 bond and an ankle bracelet. The family of and friends of the coach, of the referee, is very upset and disturbed, and I would be too. That what happened to they always complain about harm coming to referees for no reason. That is a prime example of injustice, and so some of the family members have got in touch with me. So stay tuned. And we'll see what happens.
2: Can you find the Talking John?
1: In that case. Don't worry about it. Billy, do you know that you're social media and all of that. Do you know that education-wise, we're into what we call a reader's recession?
2: For some time, yes.
1: Huh?
2: We've been in that for some time.
1: What do you call some time?
2: I would say wager probably at least a good 10 years.
1: Go to
2: the library. More people log on to the computer than check out books.
1: Yeah, yes. Well, 83% of people, the students, are not reading.
2: Mm-hmm.
1: And it's epidemic proportion.
2: Mm.
1: 83%. That's a very high number of people that's not reading. It's so bad they're calling it a reading recession.
2: Wow.
1: You don't like to read either, do you?
2: I have to.
1: I know you do, but if you didn't have to, you wouldn't, would you?
2: I mean, you most probably wouldn't if you didn't have to. Well, that's not true. Some people enjoy reading.
1: Not anymore. The library is people are used to reading in the library. DJ Talking John, you like to read? No. Okay. Yeah. Man, if it's bad.
2: When you're in this kind of profession, and then in my other jobs, you have to research, so you have to read. So I'm not in a reading recession. I think my reading has actually went up, not down. Now, the question maybe you might be asking is, do you enjoy it? That's something different.
1: Yes, it's really getting bad. There was a shootout at the Park Towers.
2: Mm-hmm.
1: This is a very sad story. Mm. This is a true story of don't take your gun to town. But I guess if you
2: are... Or at least not to the towers.
1: Huh?
2: Or at least not to the towers.
1: Yeah. Because what happened in this particular story, and it's ironic that you would say don't take your gun to town, the song that me and DJ Talking John often plays when I talk about stories like this. Mm-hmm. It's ironic in this case because the person that took that gun to town was a police officer. Mm. They identified him as Myron Priest, 22. He had just graduated from the academy December 25th. Nice young man. And Cleveland police identified the officer. He was off duty. He was involved in a fatal shooting last week at 22-year-old Myron Priest. He's been placed on unpaid leave. Now, police said Priest was present on May 20th at the Park Place apartment in the city of Huff Avenue just before 8 p.m. when 26-year-old Akia Hammond was killed. Police Chief Dorothy Todd described it as highly serious situation that transpired because of a verbal altercation involving several people. Now we'll bring this back up after the break because it's very important story on why you shouldn't take your gun to town, boy.
2: All right, we're gonna pick that up on the other side. We're headed for a break. We'll come back for our 7 o'clock hour. This is Art McCoy, Country Music and Common Sense Radio Show. I am your co-host, Billy Smith.
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7: Howdy, Sugarfoot and Miss Elvira. 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
6: My name is Dr. Craig Woodson. I am on 1490 WERE. I am with fabulous Art McCoy. Wonderful to be here. Thank you.

0: Talk, 1490. Lord have mercy, the hottest show on the radio. DJ Talking John, Billy the Sharp Man in the studio. Lord have mercy. Let's finish up that this. Lord have mercy. Lord have mercy. Go ahead.
1: 216-578-1490 is the calling number. 216-578-1490 is the calling number.
0: Do it.
1: Calling you live on the air. Go ahead.
2: Hello?
1: Yes, you live on the air. Go ahead.
0: Hello there.
2: Hello.
0: Yes. Hello there. Who is this?
2: My name is Nala McCoy.
0: Your name is Nala McCoy?
2: Yes.
0: Were you named after Nala in the Lion King?
2: Yes.
0: You were?
2: Yes.
0: Is that one of your favorite movies, Lion King?
2: Yes.
0: As a matter of fact, it's such one of your favorite movie. At the end of your school program, were you in The Lion King?
2: Yes, I was.
0: And what part did you play?
2: Actually, I danced grass.
0: Oh, you was one of those hot dancers. You was right in the front, shaking it like that?
1: Hmm.
0: Lord have mercy. And after that, you went downtown with your partner and you all had a dance off?
2: Yes.
0: What dance did you do?
2: I did swing.
0: The swing?
2: Yes.
0: How you do the swing? And I don't even know how to do the swing.
2: I don't know.
0: All right. Did you have your partner? What was your partner's name?
2: Take One.
0: What's his name?
2: Take One.
0: Well, I want you to know I don't approve of Take One swinging with you, okay?
2: Okay.
0: You hear what I said? Where's he at? Put him on the phone.
2: He's not here.
0: Oh, okay. All right. You're at home. Okay. How old are you?
2: I'm 11, about to turn 12.
0: About to turn 12?
2: Yeah.
0: Wow, I remember when you was a little baby. Didn't have much hair. You got a lot of hair now?
2: Yes.
0: Okay, so when is your birthday?
2: Tomorrow, June 1st.
0: So what are you getting me for your birthday?
2: I don't know.
0: You don't know? So we switching this around. Instead of me getting you something for your birthday, you're getting me something. How about that? How that sound?
2: Okay. That sounds good.
0: What?
1: She said that sounds good.
0: Oh, that sounds good. Oh, you're just being too nice. Nala, how are you going to be, Nala?
2: 12.
0: Oh, good. Thank God you're not 13. Hey, Nala, congratulations and happy birthday to you, okay?
2: Okay.
0: All right.
1: Happy birthday. All right, 216-578-1490 is the calling number. 216-578-1490 is the calling number. Carla, you are live on the air. Go ahead.
3: This is Dr. Taylor calling him back. So how are y'all?
0: We're fine, Dante. Speak up. Don't be scared because we're talking to me.
3: I'm not scared.
0: Well, you sound like you were. Come on.
3: I'm not scared to talk to this initiative about RTA, though.
0: Listen, Dante, I'm very serious about the cuts and the way they're doing with RTA.
3: I'm very serious about that, too.
0: Where is the next meeting at?
3: The next meeting is June 16th. And it's going to be, the board meeting is at RTA on West 6th Street.
0: So, Dante, they're cutting, where they're cutting at? East side, west side, all sides, or just east side?
3: All sides.
0: All sides, okay, all right. And so it's going to be harder to catch a bus? It's going to cost more, or what?
3: It's going to be harder to catch a bus and everything else.
0: Mm-hmm. All right. Oh, my goodness. Lord have
1: mercy. I know some years ago, this is when I was running the nonprofit arm in my church, so there was a bus that went down Cedar. No, not Cedar. It went down, what is that? I want to say 79. Went down 79.
0: Yeah, they're going up.
1: So we found that there was a lot of seniors that caught that bus route to the food bank. And they were threatening, and this has got to be maybe 6 or 7 years ago. They were threatening to cut that route, and we went and protested, and I think we kept it for a while, but ultimately they ended up cutting the route out. So these things, Dante, that you advocate for, are very, very serious. Very serious. So,
3: yes, they are. They're very, very serious, and everything else. Because the 50, the 50 used to go from east to west. The 25W and 25B used to go east to west, and it's a lot. Like when you go on Woodland, you only got you can't walk down where the rapid is.
1: Right.
3: If you walk down there, you don't have no buses going that way. You get to the 14 way up there on 55th and Woodland.
1: Wow.
3: You used to have a 25W and 25B going straight through there.
1: All right. Well, Dantes, this is what I want you to do. I want you to keep us updated on this issue, okay?
3: Yes.
1: All right.
3: I'm going to keep you all updated, and we're going to work this, and I'll make sure that on July, on the meeting in July, I'm going to have my 6,000 signatures, and I'm going to present it to them, and I'm going to have the letters that from people on paratransit, and I'm going to present it to them, and I'm going to tell them I want a meeting with the RTA, the manager, and I want with paratransit. I want a meeting, and we want a meeting, and we want to sit down and see how we can help. Not go in there and argue and fight with them. We want to go in there in a nice manner.
1: All right. Well, again, Dantes, keep us up abreast. We got another caller coming in, so I'm going to let you go. But thank you again, Dantes, okay?
3: And my number is 216-288-5841. You can call me on this issue and everything else if you want to know more about the issue.
1: All right.
3: Thank you.
1: All right, so before we go to the next call, I'm going to get into our week in headline news, 6-day forecast. 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So we're going into the 6-day forecast before we take the call. 216-578-1490 is the calling number. 216-578-1490 is the calling number. 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Go ahead.
4: This is Big Sheriff calling once again, representing none other than Maddie B's Full Arrangements, which is located at 216-990-6580. That's 216-990-6580. And letting people know, a lot of times they don't think about it, but with June coming up, tomorrow, as a matter of fact, June the 1st, it is time to think about getting flowers for Father's Day. Those banquets, table settings, bouquets.
1: Right.
4: Just remember fathers for a change.
1: Right.
4: And their number is 216-990-6580. And they're also doing Juneteenth floral arrangements. I wanted to also call and let people know that Friday, June the 12th, that's Friday, June the 12th, from 7 to 10 p.m. is DJ Cowboy and Miss Pulse Point's dance party. Now, from 7 to 9 p.m., they're playing a lot of dance tunes and inviting the whole family to come through and have fun at the Gold Standard Spotlight at Flannoy Family Restaurant, which is 3532 West 41st, right off of West 41st in full. And it's also 9 p.m. will be a special message from Jeff Mixon, who's the founder of Black Lives Matter in Cuyahoga County, candidate message for all candidates to hear, and it's also the Rhino Release Party and the Glacier West Side premiere. The following day, on Saturday, it's part two, and it's just interesting that we heard from the membership chair, because May 27th, we had the first Black on Black Crime, Inc. membership drive party. The second one will happen on June the 13th from 1 to 5 p.m. at 8925 Historic Huff area. 8925 Historic Huff. And it is brought to you because Cowboy, the Backyard Music Man featuring Miss Pulse Points are getting people to sign up for Black on Black Crime Incorporated, Black Man's Army, Black Women's Army. And so far, they will have a special message from one of the young people of the Man to Man program, none other than a young, I will say, phenomenal talent by the name of Trinity. And he'll be speaking. So it's from 1 to 5. There'll be entertainment, food, and other activities. So feel free to come through and be a part of that membership drive, which apparently it is traveling. And we want to thank the marketer behind the idea for the membership, Lady Red. This is her vision, that we take ourselves out on the road, hold things in the community, and have meet and greets. So with that being said, thank you all for your time. Looking forward to having a phenomenal June. Thank you.
1: All right. Thank you, Big Sheriff. So, Art, a caller called in, I think the last hour, and didn't stick around, but wanted your comments and my comments on parents being held responsible for their kids' actions. And I remember a conversation we had last year. Remember, they had a law in Euclid, mm-hmm. Saying that they were holding parents responsible. So I'm interested in it. I'm asking, I guess, the question on behalf of the caller that hung up. What is your view on that now? Are you more for parents being held responsible for kids' actions, or you less against it?
0: Well, let me say this: this particular incident that we were talking about just a while ago. Mm-hmm. An older suburbanite gentleman called, and thanks for calling and thanks for listening to the show. Mm-hmm. He was referencing to the case of Tim Rubble, R-U-B-L-E, the young man that
1: ran over the coach,
0: okay. And it was in the Brookside Metro Park, Brookside Reservation Metro mm-hmm. Park, and the person that he ran over was a flag referee. Mm-hmm. He was refereeing
1: flag football.
0: Mm-hmm. And the parent, I'm referencing to what the caller said, mm-hmm. the parent got outraged with the coach mm-hmm. and took it to another level and told his son.
1: Mm-hmm.
0: And his son got involved.
1: Mm-hmm. Now, how old was his son?
0: Huh?
1: How old was his son?
0: I imagine his son was, I don't know. He looked like he might have been 18, mm-hmm. 19, 17.
1: I'm just asking. You may not know.
0: I don't know. Huh? 19. I know he looked.
1: Did he have a driver's license?
0: Well, you're 19. I would imagine he had the driver's license.
1: Not necessarily.
0: Okay.
1: They changed the laws and that you got to take driving school now in order to get driver's license.
0: All right. So this parent
1: mm-hmm.
0: Took it on his own to tell his son,
1: mm-hmm.
0: 19 years old,
1: mm.
0: His son in this particular case was a hothead,
1: mm-hmm.
0: a real hothead.
1: Mm.
0: Taking up his daddy battle,
1: mm-hmm.
0: got in his car, jumped over the embankment, and ran onto the field and ran over the flag football coach. Mm-hmm. In this case, I have to deal each case individually. Mm-hmm. In this case, I agree with the suburbanite that daddy should be held responsible also.
1: Okay, so now this is the reason for my questioning. I agree with you in that, first of all, the parent was leading by bad example.
5: Yes.
1: Number one, to lose your temper in front of your child with the coach. That's number one.
5: Black football coach. Yes.
1: Right. And number two, and in a sports in which you injected the kid in, the kid's not there because you know.
5: And I don't want to make this racial, but I think that black football coach was black, but I'm not sure. Okay. I'm not sure.
1: Well, let's leave that aside, since we don't know that to be evidence in fact. We'll leave that to the side.
5: All right.
1: But then the issue of the car, and this is why I went down the questioning of driver's license, so on and so forth. I think if that's the father's car, then I think the parents should be held responsible because number one, how did they get the keys? You know, so on and so forth. So I agree with you. I think in this case, if we take them case by case basis, I think the parent is culpable for some of the child's responsibility, I mean the child's actions. We got the phone lines are blowing up.
5: And I think I'm just dealing with this case. Mm-hmm. If this kid hadn't been in a suburbanite and his dad wasn't a flunchy suburbanite, I don't think he'd have got treated this way, but that's the American way. Mm-hmm. But shame.
1: Okay, I agree with you. Let's don't take facts that are not in evidence.
5: That's right.
1: Apply it.
5: So that's right. That's right.
1: What we know.
5: That's
1: and,
5: right.
1: And I agree with you based
5: Amen.
1: On what we know.
5: Amen.
1: I think parents should be held accountable.
5: Amen.
1: 216-578-1490 is the caller number. 216-578-1490 is the caller number. Caller, you are live on the air. Go ahead.
6: Hi, it's Rhoda. Hi, Billy.
1: Hey, Rhoda. What's going on?
6: I agree with Art a little bit that the Cavaliers' performance was so disappointing. It was really an embarrassment.
1: Mm-hmm.
6: A lot of it, I think, had to do with a lot of turnovers,
1: mm-hmm.
6: missed shots. And, you know, when the Cavs do well, they do really well.
1: Mm-hmm.
6: But then when they don't, it's just it's painful to watch.
1: Mm. So, Rhoda,
6: My second comment is, what is you guys' opinion about the loss of Al Green in Tuesday's primary election? Were you as blindsided as I was? I had no idea that seat was in jeopardy.
1: Well, I was not blindsided. I'm not going to say blindsided, a little shocked that Al Green didn't have a lot stronger base, although you do know that he was districted out, kind of where they redrew his district and his constituency was kind of spread out. But Al Green is just such a known name. I found that was an uphill battle for the person that beat him. But we're in a period where the constituency, at least the voter constituency, is saying, you know, in with the new and out with the old. And unfortunately, Al Green represented the old way things are done. Personally, a hero of mine, but I think, you know, it was more of in with the new and out with the old.
5: Who beat him out?
6: And he was defeated by a young African American.
1: Yeah,
6: man.
1: That's right. Yeah. So it wasn't a race thing or anything. I think it's just a simple case of in with the new, out with the old.
5: Wow. Very interesting.
1: And you got to understand, too, when they go to Congress in the body that we have, there really wasn't much that Al Green could do to bring results back to his district as well. So if I'm running against him, I can make the argument that he's ineffective. But I'm going to go be ineffective, too, because we don't have a majority. So, but, that, you know, there it is. Rhoda, I did want to get your thoughts a Sunday ago on this the anti-weaponization fund. And what did you think at the time when I wanted to talk to you, they were announcing it. Now we got a judge that's looking into it and it's been suspended. But what do you think of that? $1.776 billion of taxpayer money going to potentially people who beat up police officers.
6: You know, like just about everything else that Trump does, it's just outrageous. I can't even believe that to be under consideration.
1: Yes. And look, Rhoda, I wanted you to call because we had Commissioner Plechnik on the phone at the time. And he's a Republican. Mm-hmm. Couldn't even get him to say that people who were found guilty of beating up police officers shouldn't even be considered for the fund. He couldn't even say that. It was, it was amazing.
6: They should be ineligible, of course.
1: Just automatic, they shouldn't even be eligible. But nor did the Attorney General say that, nor did local Republicans say that. I just don't get it. I just don't get it.
6: I know, and shocked and beyond the pale, I mean,
1: Yeah.
6: I would like to keep repeating the same thing because the stuff that's happening is unbelievable.
1: And then I was talking to her earlier about just the grift that this president is doing is just amazing. So lastly, just want to get your opinion on the judge making the decision that Trump's name has to come off of the Kennedy Center. And then I had to get to the next call.
6: That's at least a victory.
1: At least.
6: And I think I heard that they were going to appeal it, but I think that's a great victory because there's no way his name should be on there. And even the artists, you know, everybody backing out, they don't want to perform. They don't want to be associated with him.
1: Yeah. So somebody, I don't know if that's appeal, but maybe it's appealable. You know, I'm looking at it right now. You're right. Somebody is appealing it. All right. Rhoda, thank you. Join us next week. I got to get to this next caller, but thank you, Rhoda.
6: Okay, thank you.
1: 216-578-1490 is the calling number. 216-578-1490 is the calling number. Calling you live on the air.
7: This is Todd.
1: Hey, Todd.
7: They're leaving it up to Congress, and it's up to Congress to bring it up for a proposed vote as to whether Trump can go back on the Dame, go back on the Kennedy Center.
1: Okay.
7: So that means it's dead in the water.
1: Thank
7: they're
1: you.
7: Not going to have enough votes to get there.
1: As you're saying that, Todd, I'm reading it. It says with Congress's approval. You're absolutely right.
7: And
1: thanks for clearing it up.
7: The number of votes that they would need is not achievable.
1: Okay.
7: I want to bring this up since you brought it up. This wasn't what I called about, though. Mm-hmm. Mike Pence, former Vice President of the United States, was just on Meet the Press this morning.
1: Mm-hmm.
7: Actually, was it Meet the Press? It might have been Face the Nation.
1: It could be either on Sunday.
7: Very matter of fact. None of these people should be eligible for any money that committed these crimes trying to stop the election. It results from being signed off on. None of them.
1: Yeah.
7: Not one. It shouldn't even be a topic for consideration or conversation. So.
1: But Todd, I'll tell you, he broadened it out to say none that tried to overturn the election. But we were just being more specific and saying at least the ones that were found guilty of beating police officers shouldn't be considered. They can't even say that.
7: No, I'm telling you, he said that.
1: Okay. He said that specifically. That okay.
7: And he wasn't the first one to bring it up. Okay. I don't know if everybody knows this, but the election isn't settled until it's been certified by the President of the United States.
1: Correct.
7: And they tried to block that man from doing his constitutional duty.
1: Mm-hmm.
7: And I don't think they really wanted to hang him, but they were running up in here yelling, "Hang Pence."
1: See, this is the thing, though, Todd. You don't know what you don't know, because I don't know if they would have caught him, what they would have did, because that was an angry mob. And I saw that police officer getting squeezed in that door. I don't know what they would have did if they'd have caught him.
7: I can tell you with 100% confidence, if they had gotten within 20 yards of Mike Pence, there would have been a flurry of bullets to hit him. They wouldn't even been aiming.
1: You're right. You got that.
7: Fired at the crowd.
1: I forgot all about
7: that. And everybody that fell down, they would have ran over them and shot some more. They were not going to let it get that close. So there's a piece of legislation that's out here. Y'all are sports fans like I am, okay? And it's called Protection of College Sports. All right? And they're trying to propose through federal legislation that 5 years eligibility is the maximum, Division I. You can only transfer once, and there's a cap on the amount of money that a university, whether it be public or private, can be put out for these people that are name, image, and likeness eligible. Where y'all at with this?
1: All right, go ahead.
5: Todd, I hear what you're saying. 100%. I think it's aimed at a certain segment of the athletes.
7: It's not. No.
5: Okay. All right. Why do you say not?
7: Because it's based on standard law in the NCAA now.
1: Mm-hmm.
7: 5 year eligibility. Now there's exceptions. Military. Depending on when you started, where the 5 years start. You know, were you hurt? You know, things like that are exceptions to that. But because of the way in name, image, and likeness is set up, the assumption is they're trying to reduce the money put out to football and basketball players and baseball players, too. But the facts of the matter are that there's a lot of people that are making hundreds and thousands of dollars that aren't playing those sports, and they don't want taxpayer dollars paid out to college athletes like their employees.
5: So, Todd, that's a little bit over my pay grade, but I will ask you this, that's right in my pay grade, and I know you're a great sports person, sports enthusiast. Who do you like, New York or the Spurs?
7: Okay.
5: And tell me why. Tell me in a minute.
7: I'm going to tell you who I like, but then I'm going to tell you who's going to win it. I like the way New York plays ball, man. I really do. I mean, if you could just separate yourself from any hurt feelings and just watch basketball, New York plays great ball, man. That Bronson dude moves the ball around like any great point guard I've ever seen in my lifetime, man. So,
1: but Todd, it's funny like that you say it that way, because separating feelings from it, I think the Spurs got it. That's just thinking basketball.
5: How much did we bet?
1: We didn't bet anything.
5: Oh, okay, all right. I'll see you outside, okay? Okay. Mm.
7: I tell you this, they played the Spurs 3 times in the regular season, smoked them twice, and then the time that they lost to them, they only lost by a bucket.
1: Well, we'll see in the 7-game series, but I got the
7: Spurs going to win it.
1: I
7: told you who I like.
1: Yeah, you're right.
7: Spurs going
5: to
7: win it.
5: Yeah. Todd,
7: but where you at with the question, Billy?
5: New York all the way.
7: Now, where you have the question about the college sports, protecting college sports.
1: To be honest, Todd, had not had enough time to marinate over it. Give me Sunday. Give me next Sunday, and I can come back with a cogent answer. Just I have not had, in all honesty, had enough time to really look at it.
7: I'm gonna tell you this real quick and exit then. Mm. 6 years is more reasonable than 5 years to me for eligibility. I think they should be is reasonable that they should be able to transfer twice. Because there's things going on other than just sports when people are student-athletes.
1: Mm-hmm.
7: But I don't believe the tax dollars at public – like Ohio State's a public school.
1: Mm-hmm.
7: And they shouldn't be pushing tax dollars to pay these people like their employees when they could get these endorsements out here from private funding. You know, it's an academic institution first and foremost.
1: Got it.
7: But I do think they should be able to make as much money as an accountant student. Mm-hmm. Or a biology student who worked on something in the labs and got a patent. You know what I mean?
1: All right.
7: They should be able to make some dough.
1: Well, I'll say this, and then we got to go. I'll say this. The fact that the schools make so much money off those sports, I do believe the kids should make money. I'll leave it there, and then we'll talk about it next Sunday. Thank you, Todd.
7: They're not making as much as they're making you think they are. Trust me.
1: I understand that. They should make more.
5: One quick question, political question to both of you all, is that you all like to talk about the president so much. So the judge refused to block Trump's order to limit mail-in ballots. Okay? Mm-hmm. What do you think? Quickly, is this thing really coming down to suppressing our vote to the point where it's not going to be like a democracy, or is am I off base?
1: I think
5: So the Voters' Right. So I'm off base with that. So the Voters' Right Act. They're suppressing the black votes all over in neighborhoods. So you tell me that's nothing?
1: So hold on, Todd. I think you're right. This is an attempt to suppress the vote in that people want to limit mail-in ballots. But it's ironic that the president himself and his wife uses mail-in ballots to vote. That's ironic to me.
5: So quickly, Todd. So you're telling me that all of this is not geared towards the black vote?
7: Yes.
5: Okay, that's all I want to know. Okay.
1: I would say the same thing. I don't think it's all geared towards the black vote. I do believe it is voter suppression, though.
5: Wait a minute. He said yes. So are they trying to do everything they can to stop black people from voting like they used to? Yes or no?
7: No.
1: That's why I'm saying that you're wrong.
5: Y'all crazy.
1: Are they trying to limit Democrats?
5: No, black
1: no,
5: man.
1: It's Democrats.
5: What you talking about? Black.
1: Okay.
5: Black.
1: That's,
5: and everything
1: that's not,
5: is always
1: that's not
7: 30
1: it.
7: Seconds.
1: That's,
7: give
1: that's
7: 30
1: not
7: seconds.
1: It.
5: Black, man.
1: 30 seconds.
5: They've always tried to hold the black vote down.
7: Well, yeah.
5: And they're still trying to do it.
1: But the reason why you missed the mark is because you limited to black. It's not that
5: I'm black.
1: But
5: what the hell I care about? I'm don't care about my people.
1: Because when you say that, then I charge you as a racist and I dismiss your argument.
5: I ain't speaking for the Mexican. Then I'm not speaking for me.
1: I can easily dismiss your argument.
5: You want to speak for everybody else.
1: You are utterly racist.
5: I'm talking about black folks.
1: You are utterly racist, sir, and it's disgusting.
5: Not racist. You are. Because you can't stand up for your own people.
1: Go ahead, Tom.
5: That's like a bunch of crap.
1: Go ahead, Todd.
5: They always try to control the black vote. It's slavery. You can't read. You can't write. You get a piece of bubble. Voting Rights Act. Wow. Oh, come on, man. I'm ashamed of you black guys.
1: All right. Go ahead, Todd.
7: At the people that run the Republican Party.
5: I don't want to hear all that, man. Todd, what's your nationality? That's what I want to know, because you confuse me.
7: They can shut down 30 million white folks in the Democratic Party.
5: I'm not concerned about that.
1: That's the point, and that's the point.
5: I'm not concerned about that.
1: I understand you're not concerned about that, but in order to get to and say what you want to say, you got to take the broader,
5: broader. Okay, broader. Okay, I got you.
1: That's why we mostly lose battles.
5: Because
1: we look at the small stuff and we don't look at the broader.
5: It ain't no small stuff.
1: That's why we continue to lose.
5: Well, if it's a small stuff,
1: that's why we continue to lose.
5: Why, since slavery, have they always tried to control the black vote if it's small stuff? If we are such a small percentage of the voters,
1: we were a small percentage. I didn't say that. I said in the broader context, you were focusing on a smaller issue when you should be saying Democrats, period.
5: All right.
1: Thank you, Todd. We got to get to the next call.
7: I told you you only got a fifth grade education.
5: All right, fifth grade.
1: All right.
5: I'm about my people, man.
1: Thanks, Todd.
5: I love everybody, all people. I'm about my people, man.
1: All right, 216-578-1490 is the caller number. 216-578-1490
5: is the caller number. The Jews about the Jews.
1: Caller, you're
5: alive. The Puerto Rican about the Puerto Rican. What come I can't be about my people?
1: Caller, you're alive on the air.
8: Okay. I say thank you, gentlemen and women, for all your services. I really appreciate it.
1: Mm-hmm. Who's calling?
8: I do agree.
1: Who's calling, real quick?

0: target mail-in ballots. It's not just in black areas. I'm going Cuyahoga County, period, that mail-in ballots are illegal or cheat or whatever. It's not just in East Cleveland that mail-in ballots should be invalid because they cheat. That's what I'm saying.
1: That's true.
0: So the only thing I'm saying to Art is his premise is too small. If you're going to fight the beast, you got to go broad.
1: Well, I agree with that, too. And then one more point.
2: Go ahead, ma'am.
1: About this 1776.
0: Mm-hmm. This sham.
1: The year 1776. Mm-hmm. Compared to the amount of money that they make, the billion, the $1.76. That have, it kind of rubs me the wrong way.
0: Because it's a gimmick.
1: This amount that they earn and or gain or whatever wherever they got it from.
0: Mm-hmm.
1: And about to distribute it to these people.
0: Mm-hmm.
1: I think it is unfair. I don't believe not one of them should get a penny of it.
2: Amen. Amen. Well, amen.
0: You gotta judge.
1: I don't believe they should inherit any of it because they.
2: Amen.
0: You gotta judge with good news that's looking into this because they could have committed a fraud upon the court and there will be sanctions going down if that's found to be true. Now, you are absolutely correct. That number 1.776 is dreamed up because there's no, for any legal calculation, you don't get to that dollar amount to say that's something that would satisfy a judgment. They made that up out of whole cloth.
1: Exactly.
0: That's a gimmick. That's a gimmick.
2: Hey, ma'am, thank you for your phone call. Keep on listening every Sunday from 5 to 8. We appreciate you. And call more often so we can really, make things happen. All right? So call more often. We love your opinion. All right? Where are you calling from?
1: I'm calling from the suburbs area.
2: All right, okay, that's all right. I love some suburbanites, okay? I love you, okay?
0: Thank you again for calling.
1: Thank you, I appreciate it. Have a great day.
0: You all right. too. All right, what you got?
2: Okay, we rather roll this out, Billy.
0: You're
2: not
0: thing.
2: Going nowhere, Billy.
0: Yeah, I see. Okay. I was trying to get some time off.
2: No, next week, okay?
0: Okay, cool.
2: So I must finish this article.
0: Mm-hmm. Now, is this, we back to the...
2: Myron Priest, 22-year-old, he just graduated from the academy. Mm-hmm. It's saw his picture, nice, handsome young man, mm-hmm. handsome young black man. He just graduated in December the 2025.
0: Mm-hmm.
2: And here's what happened, Billy, mm-hmm. to round it off. An incident happened at the Park Place Apartments, okay? Mm-hmm. Right in the Huff neighborhood, all right?
0: Mm-hmm.
2: When a 26-year-old Akia Hammond was killed, and police chief said it was a serious situation that transpired. It was a verbal altercation, Billy. How many times did this happen in our community?
0: Mm-hmm.
2: A verbal altercation involving several individuals. A dispatch law said Hammond walked up to a black GMC with a gun and got shot by the driver who had an automatic weapon. The law state the victim was seen face down in the parking lot.
0: Mm.
2: In the parking lot was released that showed multiple armed people converging in the parking lot between several vehicles. This appeared to be some kind of commotion. The victim appeared to be walking across the lot with a handgun, suddenly dropped to the ground, moving slightly before becoming immobile. Others at the lot began to crouch near cars and black SUVs, sped moments later. It returned to the lot before driving off, passing Hammond, the dead man, the guy shot, who remained on the ground. What I'm trying to, this whole story mm-hmm. Is a sad story, and it's about

0: all these guns in the parking lot. There was an altercation. You did it. And everybody had guns. And this one young man got killed. He had a gun, but he was... he got shot by other guns, and he wound up dead. So the whole moral of this story is, here we had a young black policeman, a Marin priest, 22. He just graduated from the academy. Now, his career is messed up. He might get a case. The other young man is dead, and the apartment building was shot up, and everybody's in terror. All because of a commotion and guns, man. It's just we just got to figure out a way to put those guns down. If this confrontation could have happened without all these guns, that young policeman might have been able to go back on the job and make money for his family, protect our community. But the way it stands now, he'll probably lose his job. He might go to jail. The other young man is dead. It's just a mess in our community with these guns and this violence. And it's just turned our community apart. I bet you that the commotion was really about nothing. I bet it was. You understand? And I can remember cutting it short. I can remember when I was a young man, about maybe, I think it was before I went to the Army. So I must have been about 18 or something like that. And I remember on 79th and Decker, me and another guy that lived on Decker, we got in an argument. He was a little older than me. And for some reason, he embarrassed me or something. And I remember going back to my father's house, and there was a blank gun there. It wasn't even a real gun. But my ego made me go get that gun, come back over on 79th and Decker, and act as if I was really going to do something. Now, God willing, I was able to, did nothing happen, and I just saw how stupid it was that at 18, Art McCoy could have been dead over some stupid stuff. So I'm just bringing this up to show you that these guns in our community and this commotion, man, is it worth it? In this case, it surely wasn't worth it. Man, put those guns down. You understand? Figure out another way to work it out. 216-578-1490.
1: 216-578-1490.
2: Call
1: you are live on the air.
2: Go ahead.
1: You live on the air. Go ahead.
3: Hello. This is Pastor Evangelist Anderson of Gospel Divine Evangelistic Ministry. Let me know in the air. And you know, our children are dying and need. And our parents, however, it's the parents' fault, because the parents these days are letting these kids go have guns and all, and they should. These guns should not be around family members or anything at all, because you see there, and when all these kids are taking guns to school, and that's starting out in kindergarten on up. And these parents, however, need to not have them. And not only that, too, all our children are dying because of gun violence. See? And that makes it bad and makes the education go down. And that's why the schools are closing down, and sometimes the enrollment is going down because the parents are not taking time out to train or teach their children. They too much in violence themselves. All that needs to be under control.
0: Evangelist, let me say something. My co-host, Billy Sharp, he be talking the same thing you be talking. Have you all talked to each other? Is he coaching you?
3: Who?
0: Billy Sharp, my co-host.
3: No, I
0: haven't. Because he is really a...
1: Self-responsibility.
0: He's really an advocate for self-responsibility. Have you been in his class or something?
3: Not Billy Sharp,
0: but
3: I know him.
0: Okay, I'm just kidding.
1: I did teach computer classes, though, for seniors for some time ago. So if you ever took one of those, maybe.
0: Okay, Evangelist, we're running out of time, and I was just kidding with you about the whole situation. I take your point, well taken, and your opinion. Do you have an event coming up, though? Are you Evangelist Angeline?
3: Right, yes. It's coming up in a couple weeks on June 13th and 14th. June 13th will be the pre-anniversary coming up over at 15415 Tipton Avenue through Art McCoy, and that's going to be at 6 o'clock. So, and all the doors open at 5 and program starts at 6 o'clock. And Deacon Taylor is in charge of devotion along with Pastor Cynthia Hunter and also the Brownette Day coming, of course, and also Minister Marie Daniels is coming, and also the Art McCoy's children, you know, their praise team and dance day coming. And we have a speaker named... Reverend Wheeler, she's coming. And, of course, so Reverend Catherine Riley, and only she's coming from Community Baptist Church.
0: We're running out of time. I got you. We're running out of time. So, Evangelist, you'll be able to talk about it next week. When will it be? Just give me when will it be, and we'll talk about it next week, okay?
3: Oh, and no, there'll be a free will offering that day, but then Sunday's banquet at Murdoch Taylor.
0: All right. Thank you so much. We'll talk about it next week, okay?
1: 216-578-1490 is the calling number. 216-578-1490 is the calling number. Calling you live on the air. Go ahead.
2: Okay. Hey, I heard you loud. I heard you loud and clear when you said about the guns. Uh-huh. We got to get rid of the guns. The kids with the guns, even the grown people. When it was switchblades, that's what we did. We cut each other. When it was ice picks.
1: That's not better.
2: We stabbed each other.
1: That's not better.
2: So we're going to do something about it, man.
1: Okay.
2: That's how they get rid of us.
1: So, so I do have a question for you. So Art talked about the case with the young man, with the father and the coach. So the father got into it with the coach. The son got caught up in all of that anger. He got in the car and drove and ran over the coach.
2: Yeah, I heard him.
1: So now we talked before. What is your in regards to responsibility? Should the parent be held responsible in that particular incident?
2: Well, that sounds like the thing I'll do if my kid got into something. But what I'm talking about, everybody carrying a gun.
1: No. I'm just asking your opinion on this specific case. In this specific
2: case. We'll talk when I come up there.
1: Okay.
2: When I come to the meet.
0: All right. That sounds like,
2: everything they want to trick us in, we fall for it. Ain't no two ways about it.
0: I hear you. I know you're aiming at it, Billy Sharp, and that's good.
1: All right.
0: So, Billy Sharp, close it out in your own way.
2: Okay. Y'all had a nice...
0: Hey, thank you, brother.
1: Thank you so much.
2: Y'all had a nice meeting today.
1: Thank you. All right, so we're going to close this out. Remember, this is Art McCoy, Country Music and Common Sense Radio Show. I'm just going to give you the six-day forecast, and then Talking John, you can play me off whenever you have to. 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This is your six-day forecast. Monday, sun will be out, high 70, low 53. Tuesday, sunny, high 72, low 51. Wednesday, sunny, high 40, high 75, you're right. High 74, rather. Low 53. Thursday is cloudy, but the sun will be out. High 81, low 56. And Friday, the rain is back. It's cloudy. High 84, though. I guess it's going to be muggy then if it's high 84.
4: Mm-hmm,
1: low
4: I love
1: 69.
4: It.
1: And then Saturday, cloudy chances of rain. High 74, low 62. That is your 6